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1: They'll try again tomorrow. I'm Lisa LaSera, Fox News. After a sixth day of deliberations, the jury in the Lindsey Clancy trial has failed to reach a verdict, the judge telling them to come back in the morning.
2: There appears to be concern about one juror not understanding or refusing to follow the jury instruction about what it means to have reasonable doubt. After the note, the judge spoke to each juror individually. In Massachusetts, the burden is on the prosecution to prove beyond a reasonable doubt that Lindsey Clancy was sane when she strangled her three children.
1: Fox's Brian Yenis in Plymouth. Clancy's defense argues she suffered from postpartum psychosis. Minneapolis police identify the suspect in yesterday's deadly shooting at an apartment building.
3: Drew Evans, superintendent of Minnesota's Bureau of Criminal Apprehension, says the suspected shooter, 35-year-old Carlton Neal Johnson, shot a woman officials believe he has a child with during a custody exchange outside of his apartment complex before shooting two workers at the facility and two other residents.
4: Two of the victims died of their injuries, a 63-year-old male and a 61-year-old male. Both were believed to be residents of the Shoreline Plaza apartments.
3: Officials believe the suspect died in an exchange of gunfire with Minneapolis police, noting three officers were injured, one not by gunfire.
1: Fox's Kristen Goodwin, three others were shot and taken to hospitals. President Trump calling it horrible and ridiculous after the Missouri Supreme Court blocked new congressional maps that he backed from being used in the November election and has ordered a statewide vote on whether to uphold or reject the map. In Maryland, voters will decide in November on a congressional redistricting amendment being pushed by Democrats. The state Supreme Court ruled that the proposed constitutional amendment must be placed on the November ballot, reversing two lower court rulings that blocked it from going to voters. America's listening to Fox News.
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7: I'm Connie Green in the KTIC News Center, which is sponsored by TNT Coins and Fremont. The Risner Bridge over the Elkhorn will be closed this morning from 8:30 until 12:30 for bridge approach work. Please take a different route during this time. Allow extra time to get to your destination. A rabies case has been reported in Cumming County, according to the Nebraska Department of Health and Human Services. A pet was exposed to rabies by a bat in Wisner. Two people were found dead with gunshot wounds yesterday morning in Pierce County. One from gunshot, another dead from apparent self-inflicted gunshot. Autopsies were ordered. Those are the latest stories from the KTIC News Center.
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8: It's the area remain in a heat advisory. For tonight, we'll see mostly clear skies. The temperatures drop back to around 73 and breezy. Hot again for Friday, high around 92 with lots of sunshine throughout the day. Passing clouds will come in Friday night with a low around 70. Another sunny day into Saturday, hot again too, with a high around 90. Temperatures hang on to the lower 70s for Saturday night with some passing clouds too. Sunday will bring a high around 88 with mostly sunny skies. A chance of showers and storms coming in Sunday night, partly cloudy with a low around 70, and it will be breezy. Stronger winds for Labor Day, a mix of sun and clouds throughout the day with a high in the upper 80s and a chance of showers and storms. Isolate activity forecast to continue for Monday night. A low around 74, it will be windy and partly cloudy. Then breezy conditions for Tuesday, high in the upper 80s. Mostly sunny with a continued chance of showers and storms. Tuesday night, a chance of showers and storms still in the forecast, with passing clouds and a low around 67. I'm weatherology meteorologist Regina Kroll, and that's KTIC weather on Classic Country KTIC.
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11: The left lane going south on Highway 9 out of Pender is blocked.
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3: The SEC has filed a lawsuit in the state of Alabama against LSU and Lane Kiffin, trying to stop them from what they call a deliberate and coordinated campaign to recruit professional athletes to play football for LSU. The lawsuit argues that LSU and Kiffin violated the SEC's expressive association rights under the First Amendment. Right now, in college football, 25th-ranked Missouri leads Arkansas Pine Bluff 7-0. It's early in the first quarter. In Major League Baseball, Pete Crow Armstrong with a two-run homer put the Cubs on the scoreboard first. They lead the Brewers 2-1, bottom of the fourth inning in Chicago. The Orioles have taken the lead from the Red Sox at home. They're up 3-1, top of the fifth inning. The Cardinals and the Dodgers will start at 10:10 Eastern time, but no Shohei Ohtani for LA tonight. He appeared to be in physical pain during last night's game, so he's out of the lineup.
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0: some point no longer hold that job, but the MAHA movement will remain. 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
2: Fox News, I'm Carmen Roberts. A bombshell in the Lindsey Clancy murder trial. After 36 hours of deliberation, the defense claims one juror broke from the rest, holding up a verdict.
3: After the jury was dismissed from the courtroom, Clancy's attorney, Kevin Reddington, had an objection. He said that it is one juror who refuses to listen to the instruction of reasonable doubt.
2: Fox's Brian Yenis, the jury will resume deliberations tomorrow over whether Clancy is criminally responsible for killing her three children or not guilty because of insanity. The Missouri Supreme Court unanimously blocks a new congressional district backed by President Trump from being used in the November election. And court records show former Fox Sports analyst Mark Sanchez plans to plead guilty to charges stemming from a stabbing a year ago. America's listening to Fox News.
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6: It's the area remain in a heat advisory. For tonight, we'll see mostly clear skies. The temperatures drop back to around 73 and breezy. Hot again for Friday, high around 92 with lots of sunshine throughout the day. Passing clouds will come in Friday night with a low around 70. Another sunny day into Saturday, hot again too with a high around 90. Temperatures hang on to the lower 70s for Saturday night with some passing clouds too. Sunday will bring a high around 88 with mostly sunny skies. A chance of showers and storms coming in Sunday night, partly cloudy with a low around 70, and it will be breezy. Stronger winds for Labor Day, a mix of sun and clouds throughout the day with a high in the upper 80s and a chance of showers and storms. Isolate activity forecast to continue for Monday night. A low around 74, it will be windy and partly cloudy. Then breezy conditions for Tuesday, high in the upper 80s, mostly sunny with a continued chance of showers and storms. Tuesday night, a chance of showers and storms still in the forecast, with passing clouds and a low around 67. I'm weatherology meteorologist Regina Kroll, and that's KTIC Weather on Classic Country, KTIC.
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1: USDA rolls out a new plan aimed at modernizing the way it collects data. I'm Steve White on the Rural Radio Network. Earlier this week at the Nebraska State Fair, USDA Undersecretary Dr. Scott Hutchins held a roundtable on that very topic.
2: It absolutely is a priority. So Secretary Rollins has initiated, and we actually had a good running start as well, but she has really accelerated the desire and the intent to modernize all of our data systems. The USDA collects a lot of information from farmers, whether it's through the Farm Service Agency, the Risk Management Agency, through the National Ag Statistics Service, and it all has a correct purpose and a purpose that ultimately benefits farmers. But we need to ensure that we're using the most current technology throughout that entire process, that we are cross-referencing from those different types of sources, and that we are actually developing a report that we can, in a very transparent way, describe how we got to these numbers and why they might differ from a previous report, and be able to ensure through that communication and that process that we earn the trust of farmers. We can't just ask for it. We have to earn it, and that's what the journey we're on.
1: You know, specifically when it comes to surveys, I hear from producers say, I got something from USDA. I didn't read that thing. I don't have time. But I'm sure that's useful data to collect. How do you try to approach how to best try to get that information, but also understanding that it is one more thing for a producer to deal with?
2: Yeah, and that's very understandable. I've said, you know, I make a one-day trip. I get five surveys on that trip from hotels and airlines and Ubers and everybody else. So I understand that. And I also understand that these particular surveys are oftentimes fairly complex and long, and farmers are working 24/7 as it is. So we can do some pretty straightforward things. We can make the surveys easier, make them available electronically. We've heard that a lot. Make them more focused on the specific things that they really need, and more frequent as opposed to long and detailed. So, but we have to look at all that through a single lens and make sure we're looking at it at a time that the timing is correct, what we're collecting is that we're not duplicating with another collection process, and that we're able to leverage all of the information we collect for one purpose.
1: I mean, could we see something where maybe I get a text message, it's just got a couple of questions, I know that's just going to take a couple of minutes, and I can do that while I'm sitting in the cab of that tractor?
2: Well, I think that is something we can certainly explore. I mean, there's pros and cons. The other thing we have to deal with is confidentiality and those kinds of things. So I think we can develop protocols where we can make a text message-like system, or certainly something electronic, something that they could work with on their phone, tap into farmer.gov or some process that makes it straightforward and direct. But at the same time, we do have to ensure that we have confidentiality for our farmers.
1: You know, certainly there is so much data out there, you know, in private industry. Every piece of equipment that a farmer touches is collecting some numbers. But we want to be mindful that we've got data concerns and privacy concerns, and farmers are mindful of that. How do we balance all that? Is there a way to use any of that information, or is that just a non-starter? How do we approach all that?
2: Well, that's a key part that we want to explore, because you're absolutely right. In today's world, most farms, particularly the farming states like Nebraska and so forth, where they have large, very sophisticated equipment and work processes, there is a lot of data that's collected on farm. It's their data, and so they need to be in a position of whether they want to share it. But how we would use that would be potentially to use that real live data to ground truth what we might be seeing from a satellite, for example, or from some other source. It wouldn't be collected just on its own in use, but it would be used as a way to validate another type of passive collection system.
1: I, though, hear from folks who say, some of the brokers that I talk to, they say, you know what, USDA remains the gold standard around the world. We know when we get numbers from USDA, we can count on it. And that's not the same case all over the world.
2: That's absolutely true. And in fact, when our folks do attend international conferences, we're really the center of attention in terms of how best to do these kinds of things. Now, that's nothing you should you shouldn't rely on our laurels, right, and that kind of thing, because there's always a continuous improvement opportunity. I do believe that USDA continues to be the gold standard, but again, use those words, people think, okay, we're fine, we don't need to do anything. That's not the case, because what's changed is the technology around us and the opportunities around us to do that. And so there's the gold standard in practice, and there's the gold standard in perception, and we want both of those things to be true.
1: Yeah, are the things you can do to improve perception, and just to be transparent and maybe kind of explain that, yes, we understand that there had to be an adjustment, here's why that had to happen. Can you maybe do a little better in some of that?
2: We can do way better. And as I said, you know, the intent is not to be deceptive or move fast through things. The intent is to say, hey, we're making an adjustment because we saw something from these data that's different than what we saw before, or this happened. I mean, just look at this summer, for example, what's happened. I mean, Indiana has had massive floods and lost a lot of acreage. We were in Illinois, and at least part of it was having some pretty significant drought issues. So things change over time. We can't predict things perfectly in March, April, May, June, but what we can do is describe what has happened over that period of time, show how it's changed, and be able to keep current so that we minimize surprises. That's where really what we're trying to do is minimize surprises.
1: Let's talk about this listening session. It's good to have people around a table just sharing ideas freely.
2: You know, first of all, let me just say the farmers here in Nebraska, as well as the ones we've met with in other states, have just been so constructive and so open and so positive. We all are pulling in the same direction to want to modernize for us and for them.
1: That's Dr. Scott Hutchins, Undersecretary at USDA. I'm Steve White.
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4: College football action underway. 25th-ranked Missouri just got in the end zone for a third time. They lead Arkansas Pine Bluff 20-0, extra point pending, and they just got going in the second quarter. The SEC has filed a lawsuit in the state of Alabama against LSU and Lane Kiffin, trying to stop them from what they call a deliberate and coordinated campaign to recruit professional athletes to play football for LSU. In Major League Baseball, the Cubs lead the Brewers 2-1. It's the top of the sixth inning. Pete Alonso with a home run has extended the Orioles' lead. They're up on the Red Sox 3-2 after six innings in Baltimore. And the Marlins lead the Royals 3-2, bottom of the fourth inning. The Blue Jays already outscored the Guardians 6-3. Toronto is a half game out of the final wildcard spot in the AL behind Cleveland, while the Astros beat the White Sox 6-2.
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1: Back at it tomorrow. I'm Lisa Lacerra, Fox News. The jury in the Lindsey Clancy case will resume deliberations in the morning. After 6 days this afternoon, the jurors sent a note to the judge.
2: The note was not read in court, but according to Lindsey Clancy's attorney, Kevin Reddington, the note indicates that 11 jurors have made a decision, but one juror is standing in the way. No one knows which way the jury is split, either for or against the defense.
1: Fox's Brian Yenis in Plymouth. Clancy has admitted to killing her three young children in 2023. The jury must decide whether she is criminally responsible. An ICE officer charged with lying to investigators about the events leading up to the shooting of a Venezuelan man during the immigration crackdown in Minneapolis is in federal custody. The Associated Press reports Christian Castro turned himself into authorities after being charged with making false statements to investigators about the shooting of Julio Cesar Sosa Salis in January. President Trump appoints an acting U.S. Army secretary after resignation.
3: President Trump taking to Truth Social to say, "I am pleased to announce that Adam Tell, the current assistant secretary of the Army for Civil Works, will become acting secretary of the Army effective immediately." The president adding, "He is a great patriot who is respected by all." Tell previously served as the White House's Senate lead in the Office of Legislative Affairs during the first Trump administration. The announcement comes after former Army Secretary Dan Driscoll stepped down earlier this week. Driscoll, an Iraq War veteran who served in the position since February of last year, is a friend of Vice President J.D. Vance.
1: Fox's Kristen Goodwin. Driscoll's departure comes after months of reports he had tension with Secretary of War Pete Hegseth. President Trump calling the decision by the Missouri Supreme Court to block the new congressional maps unconstitutional and ridiculous. 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
5: As the area remain in a heat advisory. For tonight, we'll see mostly clear skies. The temperatures drop back to around 73 and breezy. Hot again for Friday, a high around 92 with lots of sunshine throughout the day. Passing clouds will come in Friday night with a low around 70. Another sunny day into Saturday, hot again too with a high around 90. Temperatures hang on to the lower 70s for Saturday night with some passing clouds too. Sunday will bring a high around 88 with mostly sunny skies. A chance of showers and storms coming in Sunday night, partly cloudy with a low around 70, and it will be breezy. Stronger winds for Labor Day, a mix of sun and clouds throughout the day with a high in the upper 80s and a chance of showers and storms. Isolated activity forecast to continue for Monday night. A low around 74, it will be windy and partly cloudy. Then breezy conditions for Tuesday, a high in the upper 80s, mostly sunny with a continued chance of showers and storms. Tuesday night, a chance of showers and storms still in the forecast, with passing clouds and a low around 67. I'm weatherology meteorologist Regina Kroll, and that's KTIC weather on Classic Country KTIC.
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2: News out of college football. An injunction has been granted by Judge William Jordan, paving the way for NCAA and SEC eligibility for more than 40 athletes. This is according to ESPN. That group does include potential LSU transfers Daquan Wright and Xavier Harris, setting up a significant decision for LSU whether or not to put them on the roster, which is due tomorrow. Earlier today, the SEC filed a lawsuit in the state of Alabama against LSU and Lane Kiffin, trying to stop them from what they call a deliberate and coordinated campaign to recruit professional athletes to play football for LSU. Right now in college football, 25th-ranked Missouri is crushing Arkansas Pine Bluff 30-0 with about 5 minutes to go in the first half. In baseball, the Cubs lead the Brewers 2-1, bottom of the eighth inning about to start in Chicago.
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1: The start of a new Husker football season is upon us. I'm Kyle Crooks, the voice of the Huskers. Nebraska welcomes in the Ohio Bobcats at Memorial Stadium this Saturday. Jessica Cootie, Jay Moore, and myself will have the call from the Greg Sharp radio booth.
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3: Fox News, I'm Tom Rigotti. The jury of the trial of Lindsey Clancy remains deadlocked as they continue to deliberate over whether the Massachusetts mother is responsible for the murders over three young children. Plymouth County Judge William Sullivan rejects a defense motion to remove a juror whom they claim refuses to listen to the law on reasonable doubt.
4: I don't feel it's appropriate for me to say I agree with one juror.
3: The jury will resume deliberations tomorrow. The Trump administration is asking the Supreme Court to lift a Massachusetts federal judge's order that blocks restrictions on mail-in voting.
5: The government's emergency appeal argues the goal is preventing voter fraud and that new rules are lawful under authority delegated by Congress to the Postal Service, regulating the U.S. mail, not elections.
3: That's Fox's Lisa Brady reporting. 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
6: The area remain in a heat advisory. For tonight, we'll see mostly clear skies. The temperatures drop back to around 73 and breezy. Hot again for Friday, high around 92 with lots of sunshine throughout the day. Passing clouds will come in Friday night with a low around 70. Another sunny day into Saturday, hot again too with a high around 90. Temperatures hang on to the lower 70s for Saturday night with some passing clouds too. Sunday will bring a high around 88 with mostly sunny skies. A chance of showers and storms coming in Sunday night, partly cloudy with a low around 70, and it will be breezy. Stronger winds for Labor Day, a mix of sun and clouds throughout the day with a high in the upper 80s and a chance of showers and storms. Isolated activity forecast to continue for Monday night. A low around 74, it will be windy and partly cloudy. Then breezy conditions for Tuesday, a high in the upper 80s, mostly sunny with a continued chance of showers and storms. Tuesday night, a chance of showers and storms still in the forecast, with passing clouds and a low around 67. I'm weatherology meteorologist Regina Kroll, and that's KTIC weather on Classic Country, KTIC.
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1: That sound is not unexpected to anyone who spent time at the State Fair. Clippers are a staple in the barn, but we're not grooming cattle. I'm the one in the barber's chair, and the guy giving me a haircut, that's Brendan Lorenz.
2: Hi, I'm Steve White. I'm getting a haircut at the fair.
1: He's my barber, and this week he's also one of the State Fair's so-called
3: Fairfluencer. Yeah, so it's like influencer, but Fairfluencer, yeah.
1: Fairfluencer. That title is a little tongue-in-cheek. Brendan is here to make some videos, have some fun, and help the fair reach people who may not be paying attention to the official State Fair Facebook page. But really, the fair is another place where Brendan does his thing. He hustles.
3: If you don't put in that work, you're going to be in the same spot. And I'm not trying to be in the same spot. I've been in the same spot too long. I'm ready to show my family something else, you know?
1: That mentality has taken him a long way. Just before the fair, Brendan and some fellow barbers held a back-to-school event.
3: Back-to-school cuts from 8 to 1. We had 124 cuts.
1: They've also been giving free haircuts to veterans. And Brendan says his crew is on pace to do a whole lot of free cuts this year. But it's not really about the number. It's about what happens when people start seeing you as somebody worth looking up to.
3: You know, when I was growing up, I know there wasn't people like me going to the skate park when I was going to the skate park that were trying to be positive role models.
1: His barbering has become part of his social media presence.
3: Hey, let me go live on Facebook real quick.
1: His social media has become part of his business. The two feed each other. Just ask his colleague, Shad.
4: Yeah, Brendan, he does a good job getting good content. It helps us out a lot, you know, tremendously, being able to get these opportunities, so.
1: Which is how my colleague Scott Foster ended up getting a haircut at our radio booth next to the hot tubs at the State Fair.
4: Hitting him with a little taper, nothing too big, you know.
1: It's goofy, it's fun, it's very much Brendan's style. But underneath all that hustle is something more serious. Because Brendan wasn't always a guy with a busy barbershop, a wife, kids, and calendar full of community events.
3: 10-year-old me was in a group home, so I'm sure that 10-year-old me would be looking up to me. I think that I would be a good role model for little 10-year-old Brendan. You know, I wish it was different, but, you know, it made me, shaped me who I am today. So, you know, I got a handsome son, and then my daughter, she's beautiful, you know, so.
5: And another one on the
3: yeah,
5: way.
3: I honestly never thought I'd have kids. I thought I'd be getting in trouble too much, so.
1: That's the part of Brendan's story that can get lost when you're watching him work a room. Because he's always working a room. And every once in a while, he gets a reminder of just how far he's come. Like when a basketball star from his favorite team ended up in his chair.
3: Baylor Shireman, plays for the Boston Celtics, best team in the league.
1: Brendan had spent nearly a year trying to get Shireman to a chair, even recruiting me, figuring I had some pull, which certainly I don't. But he made it work and was stunned when the NBA player had heard of him.
3: He's like, look who it is. I was just going to come and see you. So that's something I'll never forget.
1: And maybe that's why Brendan fits in at the State Fair. He's not trying to be the official face of the fair, but does what he does everywhere. Cracking jokes, hustling business, and cutting hair. Making the most of where life has taken him.
3: When I was younger, I was like, oh, I'm so ready to move out of Grand Island. I moved out of Grand Island. I had a good time in Lincoln. I honestly would never leave Grand Island.
1: It's a good place to be for a guy who once couldn't wait to leave.
3: And the phone's ringing 100 times. I'm like, I'm ready to be home.
1: At the Nebraska State Fair, I'm Steve White.
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8: News out of college football. An injunction has been granted by Judge William Jordan, paving the way for NCAA and SEC eligibility for more than 40 athletes. This is according to ESPN. That group does include potential LSU transfers Daquan Wright and Xavier Harris, setting up a significant decision for LSU whether or not to put them on the roster, which is due tomorrow. Earlier today, the SEC filed a lawsuit in the state of Alabama against LSU and Lane Kiffin, trying to stop them from what they call a deliberate and coordinated campaign to recruit professional athletes to play football for LSU. Right now in college football, 25th ranked Missouri is crushing Arkansas Pine Bluff 30-0 with about 5

0: 5 minutes to go in the first half. In baseball, the Cubs lead the Brewers 2-1. Bottom of the eighth inning about to start in Chicago.
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2: No verdict yet. I'm Lisa LaSera, Fox News. The jury in the Lindsey Clancy case is deadlocked after 6 days of deliberations. Defense attorney Kevin Reddington claims one juror is not following the court's instructions when it comes to reasonable doubt. He addressed trial judge William Sullivan in open court.
3: I suggest respectfully that the soft instruction that you gave them saying at the sidebar, can you listen to the law as I instruct you, does not focus on the issue. It is the question is not sufficient enough.
2: Plymouth County Assistant DA Jennifer Sprague disagrees.
4: I think what Your Honor has done by asking each juror if they're able to follow the law and then giving a general instruction on reasonable doubt is appropriate.
2: Clancy has admitted to killing her three young children in 2023. She claims she suffered from postpartum psychosis. Prosecutors say she knew what she was doing. An ICE officer charged with lying about the events leading up to a shooting of a Venezuelan man during the immigration crackdown in Minneapolis in January has turned himself into the authorities. That's according to the Associated Press.
5: The officer, Christian Castro, initially claimed the shooting was self-defense. The federal charges follow Castro's release from jail last week after Texas's governor refused to sign an extradition warrant to hand him over to Minnesota prosecutors, where the officer faces state charges. A federal civil rights investigation into the incident is also ongoing.
2: Fox's Jeff Manasso. Castro was the first federal immigration officer to be prosecuted by the Trump administration related to actions taken during what was called Operation Metro Surge. A Louisiana judge has issued a preliminary injunction against the NCAA, clearing the way for more than 40 athletes to play college sports this year. They had sued the NCAA to try to get a fifth year of eligibility under new rules. The decision comes a week after the SEC and other leagues announced potential punishments for any member schools that bring in former pros. 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
7: It's the area remain in a heat advisory. For tonight, we'll see mostly clear skies. The temperatures drop back to around 73 and breezy. Hot again for Friday, high around 92 with lots of sunshine throughout the day. Passing clouds will come in Friday night with a low around 70. Another sunny day into Saturday, hot again too with a high around 90. Temperatures hang on to the lower 70s for Saturday night with some passing clouds too. Sunday will bring a high around 88 with mostly sunny skies. A chance of showers and storms coming in Sunday night, partly cloudy with a low around 70, and it will be breezy. Stronger winds for Labor Day, a mix of sun and clouds throughout the day with a high in the upper 80s and a chance of showers and storms. Isolate activity forecast to continue for Monday night. A low around 74, it will be windy and partly cloudy. Then breezy conditions for Tuesday, high in the upper 80s, mostly sunny with a continued chance of showers and storms. Tuesday night, a chance of showers and storms still in the forecast, with passing clouds and a low around 67. I'm weatherology meteorologist Regina Kroll, and that's KTIC weather on Classic Country, KTIC.
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2: In college football, 25th-ranked Missouri is crushing Arkansas Pine Bluff 40-0 with about 7 minutes to go in the third quarter, while UMass had a massive upset over Rutgers. They were 29.5-point underdogs at kickoff and went on to defeat Rutgers 37-21. The Minutemen were on a 16-game losing streak and hadn't won a game in 677 days. It was also UMass's first win against a current power conference school since 1978. Other news out of college football is that an injunction has been granted by Judge William Jordan, paving the way for NCAA and SEC eligibility for more than 40 athletes. That group includes potential LSU transfers Daquan Wright and Xavier Harris, setting up a significant decision for LSU whether or not to put them on the roster, which is due tomorrow.
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3: The start of a new Husker football season is upon us. I'm Kyle Crooks, the voice of the Huskers. Nebraska welcomes in the Ohio Bobcats at Memorial Stadium this Saturday. Jessica Cootie, Jay Moore, and myself will have the call from the Greg Sharp radio booth.
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2: Fox News, I'm Chris DeMeo. The jury in the trial of Lindsey Clancy remains deadlocked as they continue to weigh whether Clancy is responsible for the murders of her three children.
3: There's no way to determine what the deliberations are, who's correct, who's incorrect, nor should we attempt to, because that's part of deliberations.
2: Plymouth County Assistant District Attorney Jennifer Sprague, the defense has asked the judge to remove a juror, but the judge rejected the request. The U.S. and Canada imposing 50% tariffs on each other recently, but U.S. Trade Representative Jameson Greer says he spoke to Canadian officials this week.
4: I had very good conversations with my counterpart, Dominic LeBlanc, who's the trade minister there and their chief negotiator. That's why we were able to get to a point where Tuesday night, the leaders of our countries were able to have a call and say, this is the deal we want to move forward.
2: Greer appearing on Fox's special report. 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
5: The area remain in a heat advisory. For tonight, we'll see mostly clear skies. The temperatures drop back to around 73 and breezy. Hot again for Friday, a high around 92 with lots of sunshine throughout the day. Passing clouds will come in Friday night with a low around 70. Another sunny day into Saturday, hot again too, with a high around 90. Temperatures hang on to the lower 70s for Saturday night with some passing clouds too. Sunday will bring a high around 88 with mostly sunny skies. A chance of showers and storms coming in Sunday night, partly cloudy with a low around 70, and it will be breezy. Stronger winds for Labor Day, a mix of sun and clouds throughout the day with a high in the upper 80s and a chance of showers and storms. Isolated activity forecast to continue for Monday night. A low around 74, it will be windy and partly cloudy. Then breezy conditions for Tuesday, a high in the upper 80s, mostly sunny with a continued chance of showers and storms. Tuesday night, a chance of showers and storms still in the forecast, with passing clouds and a low around 67. I'm weatherology meteorologist Regina Kroll, and that's KTIC Weather on Classic Country, KTIC.
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2: In baseball, Pete Crow Armstrong hit his 39th home run of the season as the Cubs topped the Brewers 2-1. The Red Sox held on 6-5 against the Orioles, and the Rangers shut out the Rays 6-0. Right now, the Mariners lead the A's at home 3-2, top of the third inning, and the Cardinals are up on the Dodgers in L.A. 1-0, bottom of the second inning. In college football, 25th-ranked Missouri leads Arkansas Pine Bluff 40-7. It's still early in the fourth quarter, but UMass had a massive upset over Rutgers. They were 29.5-point underdogs at kickoff and defeated Rutgers 37-21. Other news out of college football is that an injunction has been granted by a Louisiana judge, William Jordan, paving the way for NCAA and SEC eligibility for more than 40 athletes. That group includes potential LSU transfers Daquan Wright and Xavier Harris.
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1: They'll try again in the morning. I'm Lisa Lucera, Fox News. The jury in the Lindsey Clancy trial in Massachusetts failed to come to a decision after 6 days of deliberations. Defense attorney Kevin Reddington blames one juror he says is not following the court's instructions.
2: My motion is to remove this juror that refuses to listen to your instruction on reasonable doubt.
1: Plymouth County Assistant DA Jennifer Sprague disagrees.
3: We have the note from the jury. There's no way to determine what the deliberations are, who's correct, who's incorrect, nor should we.
1: Lindsey Clancy has admitted to killing her three young children in 2023. The jury is trying to determine if she should be held criminally responsible. The Trump administration again asking the Supreme Court to let it move ahead with restrictions on mail ballots before the midterm elections in November, even as legal wrangling over the president's executive order continues in lower courts. The appeal comes after a federal judge in Boston blocked the president's executive order for now. The Missouri Supreme Court has blocked a new congressional district map backed by President Trump, even though it was used in the state's primaries last month.
4: Missouri's high court says the new voting map passed by the Republican-led state legislature needs to be approved by voters. Last December, opponents submitted over 300,000 petition signatures calling for the map to be voted on in a referendum. But Republican Secretary of State Denny Hoskins waited till the August primaries to reject the petition. He said the referendum process can't be used for congressional redistricting. Yet the court ruled the petition was legal, and the state has to go to its old map for the upcoming midterms.
1: Fox's Jill Nato. President Trump calling the decision by the Missouri Supreme Court to block the new congressional maps unconstitutional and ridiculous. 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
6: It's the area remain in a heat advisory. For tonight, we'll see mostly clear skies. The temperatures drop back to around 73 and breezy. Hot again for Friday, a high around 92 with lots of sunshine throughout the day. Passing clouds will come in Friday night with a low around 70. Another sunny day into Saturday, hot again too with a high around 90. Temperatures hang on to the lower 70s for Saturday night with some passing clouds too. Sunday will bring a high around 88 with mostly sunny skies. A chance of showers and storms coming in Sunday night, partly cloudy with a low around 70 and it will be breezy. Stronger winds for Labor Day, a mix of sun and clouds throughout the day with a high in the upper 80s and a chance of showers and storms. Isolated activity forecast to continue for Monday night. A low around 74 will be windy and partly cloudy. Then breezy conditions for Tuesday, a high in the upper 80s, mostly sunny with a continued chance of showers and storms. Tuesday night, a chance of showers and storms still in the forecast, with passing clouds and a low around 67. I'm weatherology meteorologist Regina Kroll, and that's KTIC weather on Classic Country KTIC.
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2: Today, the SEC filed a lawsuit in the state of Alabama against LSU and Lane Kiffin, trying to stop them from what they call a deliberate and coordinated campaign to recruit professional athletes to play football for LSU. Well, an injunction has been granted by a Louisiana judge, William Jordan, paving the way for NCAA and SEC eligibility for more than 40 athletes, including potential LSU

0: LSU transfers Daquan Wright and Xavien Harris. LSU has until tomorrow to finalize their roster. Right now in college football, with 2 minutes to go in the game, 25th-ranked Missouri leads Arkansas Pine Bluff 54-14. Georgia Tech is up on Colorado 10-7 with about 5 minutes to go. But UMass had a massive upset over Rutgers, coming out on top 37-21. In Major League Baseball, after three innings in L.A., the Cardinals lead the Dodgers 2-0.
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1: The start of a new Husker football season is upon us. I'm Kyle Crooks, the voice of the Huskers. Nebraska welcomes in the Ohio Bobcats at Memorial Stadium this Saturday. Jessica Cootie, Jay Moore, and myself will have the call from the Greg Sharp radio booth.
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3: Fox News, I'm Sue Guzman. The jury on the trial of Lindsey Clancy remains deadlocked over whether the Massachusetts mother is criminally responsible for murdering her three young children. Defense attorney Kevin Reddington asking the judge to remove one juror who he said refused to listen to the law with regard to reasonable doubt.
4: If we come back here in a half an hour with a mistrial because of a juror that has just spurned the instructions of this court, it's a shame.
3: The judge declined the motion. The jury will resume deliberations tomorrow. Minnesota law enforcement releasing some more details on the deadly shooting last night in Minneapolis. Here's Fox's Kristen Goodwin.
5: The suspected shooter, 35-year-old Carlton Neal Johnson, shot a woman officials believe he has a child with during a custody exchange outside of his apartment complex.
3: Two victims were killed. 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
6: It's the area remain in a heat advisory. For tonight, we'll see mostly clear skies. The temperatures drop back to around 73 and breezy. Hot again for Friday, a high around 92 with lots of sunshine throughout the day. Passing clouds will come in Friday night with a low around 70. Another sunny day into Saturday, hot again too with a high around 90. Temperatures hang on to the lower 70s for Saturday night with some passing clouds too. Sunday will bring a high around 88 with mostly sunny skies. A chance of showers and storms coming in Sunday night, partly cloudy with a low around 70, and it will be breezy. Stronger winds for Labor Day, a mix of sun and clouds throughout the day with a high in the upper 80s and a chance of showers and storms. Isolated activity forecast to continue for Monday night. A low around 74, it will be windy and partly cloudy. Then breezy conditions for Tuesday, a high in the upper 80s, mostly sunny with a continued chance of showers and storms. Tuesday night, a chance of showers and storms still in the forecast, with passing clouds and a low around 67. I'm weatherology meteorologist Regina Kroll, and that's KTIC weather on Classic Country, KTIC.
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2: An injunction has been granted by Louisiana Judge William Jordan, paving the way for NCAA and SEC eligibility for more than 40 athletes, including potential LSU transfers Daquan Wright and Xavier Harris, all on the same day that SEC filed a lawsuit against LSU. LSU has until tomorrow to finalize their roster. In college football, UMass had a massive upset over Rutgers. They were 29.5-point underdogs at kickoff, but went on to defeat Rutgers 37-21. 25th-ranked Missouri rolled past Arkansas Pine Bluff 54-14. Tigers quarterback Austin Simmons was 17 of 19 for 252 yards and 4 touchdowns, all in the first half. In Major League Baseball, the Dodgers are on the scoreboard, but the Cardinals are still up 2-1 after 5 innings in L.A.
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1: They'll try again in the morning. I'm Lisa Lucera, Fox News. The jury in the Lindsey Clancy trial in Massachusetts failed to come to a decision after 6 days of deliberations. Defense attorney Kevin Reddington blames one juror he says is not following the court's instructions.
2: My motion is to remove this juror that refuses to listen to your instruction on reasonable doubt.
1: Plymouth County Assistant DA Jennifer Sprague disagrees.
3: We have the note from the jury. There's no way to determine what the deliberations are, who's correct, who's incorrect, nor should we.
1: Lindsey Clancy has admitted to killing her three young children in 2023. The jury is trying to determine if she should be held criminally responsible. The Trump administration again asking the Supreme Court to let it move ahead with restrictions on mail ballots before the midterm elections in November, even as legal wrangling over the president's executive order continues in lower courts. The appeal comes after a federal judge in Boston blocked the president's executive order for now. The Missouri Supreme Court has blocked a new congressional district map backed by President Trump, even though it was used in the state's primaries last month.
4: Missouri's high court says the new voting map passed by the Republican-led state legislature needs to be approved by voters. Last December, opponents submitted over 300,000 petition signatures calling for the map to be voted on in a referendum. But Republican Secretary of State Denny Hoskins waited till the August primaries to reject the petition. He said the referendum process can't be used for congressional redistricting. Yet the court ruled the petition was legal, and the state has to go to its old map for the upcoming midterms.
1: Fox's Jill Nato. President Trump calling the decision by the Missouri Supreme Court to block the new congressional maps unconstitutional and ridiculous. 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
6: The area remain in a heat advisory. For tonight, we'll see mostly clear skies. The temperatures drop back to around 73 and breezy. Hot again for Friday, a high around 92 with lots of sunshine throughout the day. Passing clouds will come in Friday night with a low around 70. Another sunny day into Saturday, hot again too with a high around 90. Temperatures hang on to the lower 70s for Saturday night with some passing clouds too. Sunday will bring a high around 88 with mostly sunny skies. A chance of showers and storms coming in Sunday night, partly cloudy with a low around 70, and it will be breezy. Stronger winds for Labor Day, a mix of sun and clouds throughout the day with a high in the upper 80s and a chance of showers and storms. Isolated activity forecast to continue for Monday night. A low around 74, it will be windy and partly cloudy. Then breezy conditions for Tuesday, a high in the upper 80s, mostly sunny with a continued chance of showers and storms. Tuesday night, a chance of showers and storms still in the forecast, with passing clouds and a low around 67. I'm weatherology meteorologist Regina Kroll, and that's KTIC weather on Classic Country KTIC.
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0: In baseball, the Cardinals still lead the Dodgers in L.A. 2-1. It's the top of the seventh inning. The A's have a 5-4 lead over the Mariners in Seattle, bottom of the seventh inning. Pete Crow Armstrong hit his 39th home run of the season as the Cubs topped the Brewers 2-1. The Red Sox held on 6-5 against the Orioles, and the Rangers shut out the Rays 6-0. In college football, 21st-ranked Utah leads Idaho 59-14 halfway through the fourth quarter. 25th-ranked Missouri rolled past Arkansas Pine Bluff 54-14, and UMass had a massive upset over Rutgers, coming out on top 37-21. An injunction has been granted by a Louisiana judge, William Jordan, paving the way for NCAA and SEC eligibility to more than 40 athletes, including potential LSU transfers Daquan Wright and Xavier Harris. LSU has until tomorrow to finalize their roster.
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2: Did you know that in the 1980s, bacon almost disappeared from American life? 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
1: The start of a new Husker football season is upon us. I'm Kyle Crooks, the voice of the Huskers. Nebraska welcomes in the Ohio Bobcats at Memorial Stadium this Saturday. Jessica Cootie, Jay Moore, and myself will have the call from the Greg Sharp radio booth.
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3: Fox News, I'm Chris DeMeo. The jury in the Lindsey Clancy case excused for the day.
4: Remember the instructions that I've given you over and over again. Stay away from any coverage about this. Don't talk about this case. And I will see everybody tomorrow morning.
3: Plymouth County Judge William Sullivan, the jury continues to deliberate whether Clancy is responsible for the murders of her three children. She could face life in prison if convicted. President Trump appoints an acting U.S. Army secretary after a top official's resignation, announcing on Truth Social.
5: To say, I am pleased to announce that Adam Tell, the current assistant secretary of the Army for Civil Works, will become acting secretary of the Army effective immediately.
3: Fox's Kristen Goodwin. This comes after the departure of Dan Driscoll, who held the Army Secretary post for 18 months. 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
6: It's the area remain in a heat advisory. For tonight, we'll see mostly clear skies. The temperatures drop back to around 73 and breezy. Hot again for Friday, a high around 92 with lots of sunshine throughout the day. Passing clouds will come in Friday night with a low around 70. Another sunny day into Saturday, hot again too with a high around 90. Temperatures hang on to the lower 70s for Saturday night with some passing clouds too. Sunday will bring a high around 88 with mostly sunny skies. A chance of showers and storms coming in Sunday night, partly cloudy with a low around 70 and it will be breezy. Stronger winds for Labor Day, a mix of sun and clouds throughout the day with a high in the upper 80s and a chance of showers and storms. Isolated activity forecast to continue for Monday night, although around 74 it will be windy and partly cloudy. Then breezy conditions for Tuesday, high in the upper 80s, mostly sunny with a continued chance of showers and storms. Tuesday night, a chance of showers and storms still in the forecast, with passing clouds and a low around 67. I'm weatherology meteorologist Regina Kroll, and that's KTIC weather on Classic Country, KTIC.
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1: 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Here's Monsi Bolaños.
2: In Major League Baseball, the Cardinals still lead the Dodgers 2-1. It's the bottom of the eighth inning in L.A., bottom of the eighth inning in Seattle, where the A's lead the Mariners 6-4. Pete Crow Armstrong did hit his 39th home run of the season as the Cubs topped the Brewers 2-1. In college football, on Thursday, the SEC filed a lawsuit in the state of Alabama against LSU and Lane Kiffin, trying to stop them from recruiting professional athletes to play football for LSU. But an injunction has been granted by a Louisiana judge, paving the way for NCAA and SEC eligibility to more than 40 athletes, including potential LSU transfers Daquan Wright and Xavier Harris. LSU has until tomorrow to finalize their roster. In college football, 25th-ranked Missouri rolled past Arkansas Pine Bluff 54-14, and number 21 Utah crushed Idaho 66-14.
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1: The jury stays deadlocked. I'm Chris DeMeo, Fox News. Deliberations continue in the trial of Lindsay Clancy, the Massachusetts mom who killed her three children and attempted to end her own life.
2: They gave the judge a note. We do not know what that note exactly said. It was not read in court, but according to Lindsay Clancy's attorney, Kevin Reddington, it revealed an 11-1 split among the jurors. He claims the lone holdout is refusing to, quote, apply reasonable doubt. Now, amid concerns the juror either does not understand or won't follow the jury instructions, the judge questioned each juror individually before rereading the reasonable doubt charge. No one knows which way the jury is split, either for or against the defense, but Reddington is acting like the jury is in favor of acquitting Lindsay Clancy. Today, he unsuccessfully argued to try to replace the holdout with an alternate juror.
1: Fox's Brian Yenis in Plymouth. The defense argues Clancy was suffering from postpartum psychosis worsened by her antidepressant medication. President Trump appoints an acting U.S. Army secretary to take the job permanently, effective immediately.
3: President Trump taking to Truth Social to say, I am pleased to announce that Adam Tell, the current assistant secretary of the Army for Civil Works, will become acting secretary of the Army effective immediately. The president adding, he is a great patriot who is respected by all. Tell previously served as the White House's Senate lead in the Office of Legislative Affairs during the first Trump administration. The announcement comes after former Army Secretary Dan Driscoll stepped down earlier this week. Driscoll, an Iraq War veteran who served in the position since February of last year, is a friend of Vice President J.D. Vance. Kristen Goodwin, Fox News.
1: Now, Driscoll's departure comes after reports that he had tension with Secretary of War Pete Hegseth. Driscoll's on the job for 18 months. 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
6: That heat's going to be out there for one more day.
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8: It's the area remain in a heat advisory. For tonight, we'll see mostly clear skies. The temperatures drop back around 73 and breezy. Hot again for Friday, high around 92 with lots of sunshine throughout the day. Passing clouds will come in Friday night with a low around 70. Another sunny day into Saturday, hot again too with a high around 90. Temperatures hang on to the lower 70s for Saturday night with some passing clouds too. Sunday will bring a high around 88 with mostly sunny skies. A chance of showers and storms coming in Sunday night, partly cloudy with a low around 70 and it will be breezy. Stronger winds for Labor Day, a mix of sun and clouds throughout the day with a high in the upper 80s and a chance of showers and storms. Isolate activity forecast to continue for Monday night. A low around 74, it will be windy and partly cloudy. Then breezy conditions for Tuesday, high in the upper 80s, mostly sunny with a continued chance of showers and storms. Tuesday night, a chance of showers and storms still in the forecast, with passing clouds and a low around 67. I'm weatherology meteorologist Regina Kroll, and that's KTIC weather on Classic Country KTIC.
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3: The start of a new Husker football season is upon us. I'm Kyle Crooks, the voice of the Huskers. Nebraska welcomes in the Ohio Bobcats at Memorial Stadium this Saturday. Jessica Cootie, Jay Moore, and myself will have the call from the Greg Sharp radio booth.
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1: Fox News, I'm Chris DeMeo. The jury in the Lindsey Clancy case excused for the day.
2: Remember the instructions that I've given you over and over again. Stay away from any coverage about this. Don't talk about this case. And I will see everybody tomorrow morning.
1: Plymouth County Judge William Sullivan, the jury continues to deliberate whether Clancy is responsible for the murders of her three children. She could face life in prison if convicted. President Trump appoints an acting U.S. Army secretary after a top official's resignation, announcing on Truth Social.
3: To say, I am pleased to announce that Adam Tell, the current assistant secretary of the Army for Civil Works, will become acting secretary of the Army effective immediately.
1: Fox's Kristen Goodwin. This comes after the departure of Dan Driscoll, who held the Army Secretary post for 18 months. 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
2: It's the area remain in a heat advisory. For tonight, we'll see mostly clear skies. The temperatures drop back to around 73 and breezy. Hot again for Friday, a high around 92 with lots of sunshine throughout the day. Passing clouds will come in Friday night with a low around 70. Another sunny day into Saturday, hot again too with a high around 90. Temperatures hang on to the lower 70s for Saturday night with some passing clouds too. Sunday will bring a high around 88 with mostly sunny skies. A chance of showers and storms coming in Sunday night, partly cloudy with a low around 70 and it will be breezy. Stronger winds for Labor Day, a mix of sun and clouds throughout the day with a high in the upper 80s and a chance of showers and storms. Isolated activity forecast to continue for Monday night, a low around 74, it will be windy and partly cloudy. Then breezy conditions for Tuesday, a high in the upper 80s, mostly sunny with a continued chance of showers and storms. Tuesday night, a chance of showers and storms still in the forecast, with passing clouds and a low around 67. I'm weatherology meteorologist Regina Kroll, and that's KTIC weather on Classic Country, KTIC.
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3: Swings, line drive, left center field. 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Edmund comes around to score. Here comes Betts around third. He'll get to the plate. Dodgers win! Dodgers win! Dodgers win!
2: AM 570 LA Sports Dodgers Radio Network. LA avoids the sweep, coming out on top against St. Louis 3-2. Pete Crow Armstrong hit his 39th home run of the season as the Cubs topped the Brewers 2-1. Red Sox held down 6-5 against the Orioles. Rangers shut out the Rays 6-0, and the A's outscored the Mariners 7-4. In college football, number 21 Utah crushed Idaho 66-14, and 25th ranked Missouri rolled past Arkansas Pine Bluff 54-14. And in tennis, at the U.S. Open on the women's side, two-seed Coco Gauff won her second round match in straight sets.
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1: Dramatic rescue. I'm Sue Guzman, Fox News. Two trapped workers have been pulled alive from a hydropower tunnel in Nepal.
2: The rescue came 9 days after the August 26th flooding, likely caused by a glacier collapse that devastated towns and valleys in Nepal. About 900 workers are missing from 12 hydropower projects in Nepal, with roughly 500 believed to be trapped in tunnels. The August 26th flooding killed more than 1,200 people. More than 5,000 remain missing. Dozens of the missing are said to be American citizens. The devastating flooding, likely caused by a glacier collapse that devastated towns and valleys in Nepal and neighboring Tibet.
1: Fox's Marianne Rafferty. Officials remaining hopeful more workers will be found alive. The defense in the Lindsey Clancy murder trial demanding the removal of a juror, claiming the rest of the panel was leaning toward finding Clancy not guilty by reason of insanity for the strangling of her three young children. Fox's Brian Yenis.
3: First, you did a sidebar, taking each juror, all 12 of them, and asking them a question. And then after that, he read an instruction to the jury about reasonable doubt.
4: Not enough for the Commonwealth to establish a probability, even a strong probability, that the defendant is more likely to be guilty than not guilty. That is not enough. Instead, the evidence must convince you of the defendant's guilt to a reasonable and moral certainty.
3: Now, according to Lindsey Clancy's attorney, Kevin Reddington, he then, after the jury was dismissed from the courtroom, had an objection. He said that it is one juror who refuses to listen to the instruction of reasonable doubt.
1: And the judge denied the request. And Federal Reserve Governor Christopher Waller says an inflation report due out next week will largely determine whether he supports an interest rate hike later this month. 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
17: It's the area remain in a heat advisory. For tonight, we'll see mostly clear skies. Temperatures drop back to around 73 and breezy. Hot again for Friday, high around 92 with lots of sunshine throughout the day. Passing clouds will come in Friday night with a low around 70. Another sunny day into Saturday, hot again too with a high around 90. Temperatures hang on to the lower 70s for Saturday night with some passing clouds too. Sunday will bring a high around 88 with mostly sunny skies. A chance of showers and storms coming in Sunday night, partly cloudy with a low around 70, and it will be breezy. Stronger winds for Labor Day, a mix of sun and clouds throughout the day with a high in the upper 80s and a chance of showers and storms. Isolated activity forecast to continue for Monday night. A low around 74, it will be windy and partly cloudy. Then breezy conditions for Tuesday, a high in the upper 80s, mostly sunny with a continued chance of showers and storms. Tuesday night, a chance of showers and storms still in the forecast, with passing clouds and a low around 67. I'm weatherology meteorologist Regina Kroll, and that's KTIC weather on Classic Country KTIC.
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2: 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And Buddy Cannon, my producer, he kept Double Wide, and he let the other song go away and let somebody else cut it. And like I said, man, I wanted that song so bad after it came out on radio and I heard it. And 2 years later, going down the road, I told my wife, it came on the radio. I said, well, I wish I'd have got that song. She said, you did. I said, what do you mean? She said, well, that song was on the CD they pitched you with Queen of My Double Wide Trailer, and Buddy let it go. And it was John Deere Green.
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4: In college football, an injunction has been granted by a Louisiana judge, paving the way for NCAA and SEC eligibility for more than 40 athletes, including potential LSU transfers Daquan Wright and Xavier Harris. On Thursday, the SEC filed a lawsuit against LSU for attempting to recruit professional athletes to play football. LSU has until Friday to finalize their roster. In college football on Thursday, number 21 Utah crushed Idaho 66-14. 25th ranked Missouri rolled past Arkansas Pine Bluff 54-14. UMass, though, had the massive upset over Rutgers, coming out on top 37-21. In baseball, the Dodgers avoid the sweep, beating St. Louis 3-2. Pete Crow Armstrong hit his 39th home run of the season as the Cubs topped the Brewers 2-1, while the Red Sox held on 6-5 against the Orioles.
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2: The start of a new Husker football season is upon us. I'm Kyle Crooks, the voice of the Huskers. Nebraska welcomes in the Ohio Bobcats at Memorial Stadium this Saturday. Jessica Cootie, Jay Moore, and myself will have the call from the Greg Sharp radio booth.
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4: Fox News, I'm Chris DeMeo. Rescuers in Nepal pulling two workers alive from a hydropower tunnel on Friday.
5: The rescue came 9 days after the August 26th flooding, likely caused by a glacier collapse that devastated towns and valleys in Nepal.
4: Fox's Marion Rafferty. Emergency teams continue an operation to reach others believed to be trapped. Both of the men are in stable condition and were flown to a hospital. 5,000 remain missing, at least 1,200 killed. President Trump appoints an acting U.S. Army secretary after a top official's resignation, announcing on Truth Social.
6: To say, I am pleased to announce that Adam Tell, the current assistant secretary of the Army for Civil Works, will become acting secretary of the Army effective immediately.
4: Fox's Kristen Goodwin. This comes after the departure of Dan Driscoll, who held the Army secretary post for 18 months. 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
7: It's the area remain in a heat advisory. For tonight, we'll see mostly clear skies. The temperatures drop back to around 73 and breezy. Hot again for Friday, high around 92 with lots of sunshine throughout the day. Passing clouds will come in Friday night with a low around 70. Another sunny day into Saturday, hot again too, with a high around 90. Temperatures hang on to the lower 70s for Saturday night with some passing clouds too. Sunday will bring a high around 88 with mostly sunny skies. A chance of showers and storms coming in Sunday night, partly cloudy with a low around 70, and it will be breezy. Stronger winds for Labor Day, a mix of sun and clouds throughout the day with a high in the upper 80s and a chance of showers and storms. Isolated activity forecast to continue for Monday night, although around 74 it will be windy and partly cloudy. Then breezy conditions for Tuesday, high in the upper 80s, mostly sunny with a continued chance of showers and storms. Tuesday night, a chance of showers and storms still in the forecast, with passing clouds and a low around 67. I'm weatherology meteorologist Regina Kroll, and that's KTIC weather on Classic Country KTIC.
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1: Clancy Impasse. I'm Chris DeMeo, Fox News. The jury of nine women and three men is heading into day seven of deliberations in the trial of Lindsay Clancy. She's the woman who was charged with killing her three children before attempting to take her own life. Fox's Brian Yenis from Plymouth, Massachusetts, explains why the trial remains deadlocked.
2: We're now getting some insight as to why from a jury note not read in court. Lindsay Clancy's attorney, Kevin Reddington, says the note revealed an 11-1 split. He claims the lone holdout refuses to apply reasonable doubt. The judge questioned every juror individually before rereading the reasonable doubt charge. It's unclear which way the split leans, but Reddington is acting as if this jury is one vote away from acquitting Clancy. He unsuccessfully argued to replace the holdout with an alternate.
1: A prosecutor say Clancy planned out the murder by sending her husband out on errands to create a window of opportunity. If convicted, she faces life in prison. President Trump appoints an acting U.S. Army secretary to take the job permanently, effective immediately. Here's Fox's Kristen Goodwin.
3: President Trump taking to Truth Social to say, I am pleased to announce that Adam Tell, the current assistant secretary of the Army for Civil Works, will become acting secretary of the Army effective immediately. The president adding, he is a great patriot who is respected by all. Tell previously served as the White House's Senate lead in the Office of Legislative Affairs during the first Trump administration. The announcement comes after former Army Secretary Dan Driscoll stepped down earlier this week. Driscoll, an Iraq War veteran who served in the position since February of last year, is a friend of Vice President J.D. Vance. Kristen Goodwin, Fox News.
1: And Driscoll's departure comes after reports that he had tension with Secretary of War Pete Hegseth. And stocks finishing higher Thursday, the Dow ending up more than 600 points. 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
7: It's the area remain in a heat advisory. For tonight, we'll see mostly clear skies. The temperatures drop back to around 73 and breezy. Hot again for Friday, a high around 92 with lots of sunshine throughout the day. Passing clouds will come in Friday night with a low around 70. Another sunny day into Saturday, hot again too with a high around 90. Temperatures hang on to the lower 70s for Saturday night with some passing clouds too. Sunday will bring a high around 88 with mostly sunny skies. A chance of showers and storms coming in Sunday night, partly cloudy with a low around 70, and it will be breezy. Stronger winds for Labor Day, a mix of sun and clouds throughout the day with a high in the upper 80s and a chance of showers and storms. Isolated activity forecast to continue for Monday night. A low around 74, it will be windy and partly cloudy. Then breezy conditions for Tuesday, a high in the upper 80s, mostly sunny with a continued chance of showers and storms. Tuesday night, a chance of showers and storms still in the forecast, with passing clouds and a low around 67. I'm weatherology meteorologist Regina Kroll, and that's KTIC weather on Classic Country KTIC.
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5: In college football, an injunction has been granted by a Louisiana judge, paving the way for NCAA and SEC eligibility for more than 40 athletes, including potential LSU transfers Daquan Wright and Xavier Harris. On Thursday, the SEC filed a lawsuit against LSU for attempting to recruit professional athletes to play football. LSU has until Friday to finalize their roster. In college football on Thursday, number 21 Utah crushed Idaho 66-14. 25th ranked Missouri rolled past Arkansas Pine Bluff 54-14. UMass, though, had the massive upset over Rutgers, coming out on top 37-21. In baseball, the Dodgers avoid the sweep, beating St. Louis 3-2. Pete Crow Armstrong hit his 39th home run of the season as the Cubs topped the Brewers 2-1, while the Red Sox held on 6-5 against the Orioles.
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1: The start of a new Husker football season is upon us. I'm Kyle Crooks, the voice of the Huskers. Nebraska welcomes in the Ohio Bobcats at Memorial Stadium this Saturday. Jessica Cootie, Jay Moore, and myself will have the call from the Greg Sharp radio booth.
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3: Fox News, I'm Chris DeMeo. Rescuers in Nepal pulling two workers alive from a hydropower tunnel on Friday.
4: The rescue came 9 days after the August 26th flooding, likely caused by a glacier collapse that devastated towns and valleys in Nepal.
3: Fox's Marion Rafferty. Emergency teams continue an operation to reach others believed to be trapped. Both of the men are in stable condition and were flown to a hospital. 5,000 remain missing, at least 1,200 killed. President Trump appoints an acting U.S. Army secretary after a top official's resignation, announcing on Truth Social.
5: To say, I am pleased to announce that Adam Tell, the current assistant secretary of the Army for Civil Works, will become acting secretary of the Army effective immediately.
3: Fox's Kristen Goodwin. This comes after the departure of Dan Driscoll, who held the Army secretary post for 18 months. 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
6: It's the area remain in a heat advisory. For tonight, we'll see mostly clear skies. The temperatures drop back to around 73 and breezy. Hot again for Friday, a high around 92 with lots of sunshine throughout the day. Passing clouds will come in Friday night with a low around 70. Another sunny day into Saturday, hot again too, with a high around 90. Temperatures hang on to the lower 70s for Saturday night with some passing clouds too. Sunday will bring a high around 88 with mostly sunny skies. A chance of showers and storms coming in Sunday night, partly cloudy with a low around 70, and it will be breezy. Stronger winds for Labor Day, a mix of sun and clouds throughout the day with a high in the upper 80s and a chance of showers and storms. Isolated activity forecast to continue for Monday night. Although around 74, it will be windy and partly cloudy. Then breezy conditions for Tuesday, high in the upper 80s. Mostly sunny with a continued chance of showers and storms. Tuesday night, a chance of showers and storms still in the forecast, with passing clouds and a low around 67. I'm weatherology meteorologist Regina Kroll, and that's KTIC weather on Classic Country KTIC.
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2: In baseball, Teoscar Hernandez came up big for the Dodgers.
3: Swings, line drive, left center field. 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Here comes Betts around third. He'll get to the plate. Dodgers win! Dodgers win! Dodgers win!
2: AM 570 LA Sports Dodgers Radio Network. LA avoids the sweep, coming out on top against St. Louis 3-2. Pete Curl Armstrong hit his 39th home run of the season as the Cubs topped the Brewers 2-1. Red Sox held down 6-5 against the Orioles. Rangers shut out the Rays 6-0, and the A's outscored the Mariners 7-4. In college football, number 21 Utah crushed Idaho 66-14, and 25th ranked Missouri rolled past Arkansas Pine Bluff 54-14. And in tennis, at the U.S. Open on the women's side, two-seed Coco Gauff won her second round match in straight sets.
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1: A stunning discovery. Fox News, I'm Jasu Guzman. Two trapped workers pulled alive from a hydropower tunnel in Nepal today.
2: The rescue came 9 days after the August 26th flooding, likely caused by a glacier collapse that devastated towns and valleys in Nepal. About 900 workers are missing from 12 hydropower projects in Nepal, with roughly 500 believed to be trapped in tunnels. The August 26th flooding killed more than 1,200 people. More than 5,000 remain missing. Dozens of the missing are said to be American citizens. The devastating flooding, likely caused by a glacier collapse that devastated towns and valleys in Nepal and neighboring Tibet.
1: Fox's Marianne Rafferty. Rescue officials in Nepal say they remain hopeful more workers will be rescued. Day 7 of deliberations on tap today on the trial of the Massachusetts mom charged with killing her 3 young children.
3: One jury holdout is apparently at issue in the Lindsay Clancy trial as it concerns reasonable doubt.
4: One juror who refuses to listen to the law that you've given him or her.
3: Defense attorney Kevin Reddington made a motion to have that juror removed. Prosecutor Jennifer Sprague said she felt the judge was correct to ask each juror if they could follow the law.
5: And then giving a general instruction on reasonable doubt.
3: Prison awaits Clancy if the jury decides on murder or manslaughter. If she is found not criminally responsible, she will be housed in a state mental health facility. A hung jury means the case could be retried. Grinnell Scott, Fox News.
1: The Trump administration says excavation work is going to start in the next 2 weeks on the site where it plans to build a gilded arch. The arch, expected to be 250 feet tall and stand between the Lincoln Memorial and Arlington National Cemetery, and a lawsuit has been filed challenging it. 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
10: It's the area remain in a heat advisory. For tonight, we'll see mostly clear skies. The temperatures drop back to around 73 and breezy. Hot again for Friday, high around 92 with lots of sunshine throughout the day. Passing clouds will come in Friday night with a low around 70. Another sunny day into Saturday, hot again too with a high around 90. Temperatures hang on to the lower 70s for Saturday night with some passing clouds too. Sunday will bring a high around 88 with mostly sunny skies. A chance of showers and storms coming in Sunday night, partly cloudy with a low around 70, and it will be breezy. Stronger winds for Labor Day, a mix of sun and clouds throughout the day with a high in the upper 80s and a chance of showers and storms. Isolated activity forecast to continue for Monday night. A low around 74, it will be windy and partly cloudy. Then breezy conditions for Tuesday, a high in the upper 80s, mostly sunny with a continued chance of showers and storms. Tuesday night, a chance of showers and storms still in the forecast, with passing clouds and a low around 67. I'm weatherology meteorologist Regina Kroll, and that's KTIC weather on Classic Country KTIC.
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2: In college football, an injunction has been granted by a Louisiana judge, paving the way for NCAA and SEC eligibility for more than 40 athletes, including potential LSU transfers Daquan Wright and Xavier Harris. On Thursday, the SEC filed a lawsuit against LSU for attempting to recruit professional athletes to play football. LSU has until Friday to finalize their roster. In college football on Thursday, number 21 Utah crushed Idaho 66-14. 25th ranked Missouri rolled past Arkansas Pine Bluff 54-14. UMass, though, had the massive upset over Rutgers, coming out on top 37-21. In baseball, the Dodgers avoid the sweep, beating St. Louis 3-2. Pete Crow Armstrong hit his 39th home run of the season as the Cubs topped the Brewers 2-1, while the Red Sox held on 6-5 against the Orioles.
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3: The start of a new Husker football season is upon us. I'm Kyle Crooks, the voice of the Huskers. Nebraska welcomes in the Ohio Bobcats at Memorial Stadium this Saturday. Jessica Cootey, Jay Moore, and myself will have the call from the Greg Sharp radio booth.
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2: Fox News, I'm Chris DeMeo. Rescuers in Nepal pulling two workers alive from a hydropower tunnel Friday.
3: The rescue came 9 days after the August 26th flooding, likely caused by a glacier collapse that devastated towns and valleys in Nepal.
2: Fox's Marianne Rafferty. Emergency teams continue an operation to reach others believed to be trapped. Both of the men are in stable condition and were flown to a hospital. 5,000 remain missing. At least 1,200 were killed. President Trump appoints an acting U.S. Army secretary after a top official's resignation, announcing on Truth Social.
4: To say, I am pleased to announce that Adam Tell, the current assistant secretary of the Army for Civil Works, will become acting secretary of the Army effective immediately.
2: That's Fox's Kristen Goodwin. And this comes after the departure of Dan Driscoll, who held the Army Secretary post for 18 months. 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
8: It's the area remain in a heat advisory. For tonight, we'll see mostly clear skies. The temperatures drop back to around 73 and breezy. Hot again for Friday, a high around 92 with lots of sunshine throughout the day. Passing clouds will come in Friday night with a low around 70. Another sunny day into Saturday, hot again too with a high around 90. Temperatures hang on to the lower 70s for Saturday night with some passing clouds too. Sunday will bring a high around 88 with mostly sunny skies. A chance of showers and storms coming in Sunday night, partly cloudy with a low around 70, and it will be breezy. Stronger winds for Labor Day, a mix of sun and clouds throughout the day with a high in the upper 80s and a chance of showers and storms. Isolated activity forecast to continue for Monday night. A low around 74, it will be windy and partly cloudy. Then breezy conditions for Tuesday, a high in the upper 80s, mostly sunny with a continued chance of showers and storms. Tuesday night, a chance of showers and storms still in the forecast, with passing clouds and a low around 67. I'm weatherology meteorologist Regina Kroll, and that's KTIC weather on Classic Country KTIC.
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1: The left lane going south on Highway 9 out of Pender is blocked.
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2: In baseball, Teoscar Hernandez came up big for the Dodgers.
3: Swings, line drive, left center field. 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Edmund comes around to score. Here comes Betts around third. He'll get to the plate. Dodgers win! Dodgers win! Dodgers win!
2: 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LA avoids the sweep, coming out on top against St. Louis 3-2. Pete Crow Armstrong hit his 39th home run of the season as the Cubs topped the Brewers 2-1. Red Sox held on 6-5 against the Orioles. Rangers shut out the Rays 6-0, and the A's outscored the Mariners 7-4. In college football, number 21 Utah crushed Idaho 66-14, and 25th ranked Missouri rolled past Arkansas Pine Bluff 54-14. And in tennis, at the U.S. Open on the women's side, two-seed Coco Gauff won her second round match in straight sets.
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4: The start of a new Husker football season is upon us. I'm Kyle Crooks, the voice of the Huskers. Nebraska welcomes in the Ohio Bobcats at Memorial Stadium this Saturday. Jessica Cootey, Jay Moore, and myself will have the call from the Greg Sharp radio booth.
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1: Clancy Impasse. I'm Chris DeMeo, Fox News. The jury of nine women and three men heading into day seven of deliberations in the trial of Lindsay Clancy. She's a woman who's charged with killing her three children before attempting to take her own life. Fox's Brian Yenis from Plymouth, Massachusetts, explains why the trial remains deadlocked.
2: We're now getting some insight as to why from a jury note not read in court. Lindsay Clancy's attorney, Kevin Reddington, says the note revealed an 11-1 split. He claims the lone holdout refuses to apply reasonable doubt. The judge questioned every juror individually before rereading the reasonable doubt charge. It's unclear which way the split leans, but Reddington is acting as if this jury is one vote away from acquitting Clancy. He unsuccessfully argued to replace the holdout with an alternate.
1: Prosecutors say Clancy planned out the murder by sending her husband out on errands to create a window of opportunity. If convicted, she faces life in prison. President Trump appoints an acting U.S. Army secretary to take the job permanently, effective immediately. Here's Fox's Kristen Goodwin.
3: President Trump taking to Truth Social to say, I am pleased to announce that Adam Tell, the current Assistant Secretary of the Army for Civil Works, will become Acting Secretary of the Army effective immediately. The president adding, he is a great patriot who is respected by all. Tell previously served as the White House's Senate lead in the Office of Legislative Affairs during the first Trump administration. The announcement comes after former Army Secretary Dan Driscoll stepped down earlier this week. Driscoll, an Iraq War veteran who served in the position since February of last year, is a friend of Vice President J.D. Vance. Kristen Goodwin, Fox News.
1: Driscoll's departure comes after reports that he had tension with Secretary of War Pete Hegseth. And stocks finishing higher yesterday, the Dow ending up more than 600 points. 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
16: It's the area remain in a heat advisory. For tonight, we'll see mostly clear skies. The temperatures drop back to around 73 and breezy. Hot again for Friday, high around 92 with lots of sunshine throughout the day. Passing clouds will come in Friday night with a low around 70. Another sunny day into Saturday, hot again too with a high around 90. Temperatures hang on to the lower 70s for Saturday night with some passing clouds too. Sunday will bring a high around 88 with mostly sunny skies. A chance of showers and storms coming in Sunday night, partly cloudy with a low around 70, and it will be breezy. Stronger winds for Labor Day, a mix of sun and clouds throughout the day with a high in the upper 80s and a chance of showers and storms. Isolate activity forecast to continue for Monday night. A low around 74, it will be windy and partly cloudy. Then breezy conditions for Tuesday, a high in the upper 80s, mostly sunny with a continued chance of showers and storms. Tuesday night, a chance of showers and storms still in the forecast, with passing clouds and a low around 67. I'm weatherology meteorologist Regina Kuhl, and that's KTIC weather on Classic Country KTIC.
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6: In college football, an injunction has been granted by a Louisiana judge, paving the way for NCAA and SEC eligibility for more than 40 athletes, including potential LSU transfers Daquan Wright and Xavier Harris. On Thursday, the SEC filed a lawsuit against LSU for attempting to recruit professional athletes to play football. LSU has until Friday to finalize their roster. In college football on Thursday, number 21 Utah crushed Idaho 66-14. 25th ranked Missouri rolled past Arkansas Pine Bluff 54-14. UMass, though, had the massive upset over Rutgers, coming out on top 37-21. In baseball, the Dodgers avoid the sweep, beating St. Louis 3-2. Pete Crow Armstrong hit his 39th home run of the season as the Cubs topped the Brewers 2-1, while the Red Sox held on 6-5 against the Orioles.
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1: The start of a new Husker football season is upon us. I'm Kyle Crooks, the voice of the Huskers. Nebraska welcomes in the Ohio Bobcats at Memorial Stadium this Saturday. Jessica Cootie, Jay Moore, and myself will have the call from the Greg Sharp radio booth.
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3: Fox News, I'm Sue Guzman. A miraculous rescue in Nepal days after catastrophic flooding struck along the China-Nepal border, killing more than 1,200 people.
4: The rescue came 9 days after the August 26th flooding, likely caused by a glacier collapse that devastated towns and valleys in Nepal.
3: Fox's Marianne Rafferty, an estimated 5,000 people are still missing. Jury in the trial of the Lindsay Clancy case remains deadlocked over whether the Massachusetts mother is responsible for murdering her three young children. Defense attorney Kevin Reddington asking the judge to remove a juror who he says refused to listen to the law regarding reasonable doubt.
5: If we come back here in a half an hour with a mistrial because of a juror that has just spurned the instructions of this court, it's a shame.
3: Judge declined the motion and the jury resumes deliberations this morning. 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
6: It's the area remain in a heat advisory. For tonight, we'll see mostly clear skies. The temperatures drop back to around 73 and breezy. Hot again for Friday, a high around 92 with lots of sunshine throughout the day. Passing clouds will come in Friday night with a low around 70. Another sunny day into Saturday, hot again too with a high around 90. Temperatures hang on to the lower 70s for Saturday night with some passing clouds too. Sunday will bring a high around 88 with mostly sunny skies. A chance of showers and storms coming in Sunday night, partly cloudy with a low around 70 and it will be breezy. Stronger winds for Labor Day, a mix of sun and clouds throughout the day with a high in the upper 80s and a chance of showers and storms. Isolated activity forecast to continue for Monday night, although around 74 it will be windy and partly cloudy. Then breezy conditions for Tuesday, high in the upper 80s, mostly sunny with a continued chance of showers and storms. Tuesday night, a chance of showers and storms still in the forecast, with passing clouds and a low around 67. I'm weatherology meteorologist Regina Kroll, and that's KTIC weather on Classic Country KTIC.
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3: Swings, line drive, left center field. That's going to split the outfielders, go to the wall. Edmund comes around to score. Here comes Betts around third. He'll get to the plate. Dodgers win! Dodgers win! Dodgers win!
2: 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LA avoids the sweep, coming out on top against St. Louis 3-2. Pete Crow Armstrong hit his 39th home run of the season as the Cubs topped the Brewers 2-1. Red Sox held on 6-5 against the Orioles. Rangers shut out the Rays 6-0, and the A's outscored the Mariners 7-4. In college football, number 21 Utah crushed Idaho 66-14, and 25th ranked Missouri rolled past Arkansas Pine Bluff 54-14. And in tennis, at the U.S. Open on the women's side, two-seed Coco Gauff won her second round match in straight sets.
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1: This is House Call for Health. Less is not more when it comes to warning people about a link between alcohol and cancer. A new study suggesting those warnings could have greater impact if more information is included. Researchers surveyed more than 600 U.S. adults who drink alcohol, showing them a variety of messages and finding that people responded better to warnings if they mentioned specific cancers and included images. They also found moderate drinkers were more likely than heavy drinkers to respond. Heavy drinkers, the researchers said, were less likely to engage with those messages. The team notes their work did not investigate whether the message changed a person's drinking behavior, and the lead researcher says many people remain unaware that alcohol is linked to several cancers. Even though alcohol is classified as a cancer-causing substance linked to liver, throat, mouth, esophageal, laryngeal, colon, and breast cancers, the findings appear in the journal Cancer. For more health news, go to foxnewshealth.com. 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I'm Lisa Brady, Fox News.
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3: It's the area remain in a heat advisory. For tonight, we'll see mostly clear skies. The temperatures drop back to around 73 and breezy. Hot again for Friday, high around 92 with lots of sunshine throughout the day. Passing clouds will come in Friday night with a low around 70. Another sunny day into Saturday, hot again too, with a high around 90. Temperatures hang on to the lower 70s for Saturday night with some passing clouds too. Sunday will bring a high around 88 with mostly sunny skies. A chance of showers and storms coming in Sunday night, partly cloudy with a low around 70, and it will be breezy. Stronger winds for Labor Day, a mix of sun and clouds throughout the day with a high in the upper 80s and a chance of showers and storms. Isolated activity forecast to continue for Monday night. A low around 74, it will be windy and partly cloudy. Then breezy conditions for Tuesday, high in the upper 80s, mostly sunny with a continued chance of showers and storms. Tuesday night, a chance of showers and storms still in the forecast, with passing clouds and a low around 67. I'm weatherology meteorologist Regina Kroll, and that's KTIC weather on Classic Country, KTIC.
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4: With your host, Gordon Deal.
5: Race against the clock. Good morning, I'm Gordon Deal, along with Dom Savino. In for Nicole Murray. On this Friday, September 4th, glad you're with us. Here's what's up this hour.
6: The Justice Department is asking the Supreme Court to allow the Postal Service to enforce new rules for mail-in voting.
5: Tensions in a Massachusetts courtroom over a deadlocked jury in the Lindsey Clancy murder trial.
6: The Washington Post says if Democrats win in November, they'll seek a major expansion of Medicare coverage.
5: And prepping your car for a Labor Day road trip.
7: Some of the most popular calls we get are flat tires and dead batteries. So it's always a good idea to put an emergency kit together. That could be anything from gloves and a flashlight to warning triangles to a portable air compressor and a portable jump start block.
5: John Paul at AAA on making sure your car is set for a potential road trip emergency. For the second time in as many weeks, the Trump administration is asking the Supreme Court to let it enforce a new U.S. Postal Service rule tightening the use of mail-in ballots. The move yesterday came after a judge temporarily blocked the regulation ahead of November's midterm elections. Here's this morning's Mike Gavin.
8: In an emergency request, the Justice Department asked the Supreme Court to lift a decision by a district judge in Boston that temporarily prevented the Postal Service from enforcing the new rule, which it adopted following an executive order by President Trump. It would require states to hand over voter data and would give the Postal Service power to reject ballot envelopes that don't include barcodes and other design features. Timing here is critical. North Carolina is scheduled to begin sending mail ballots to voters today, and other states will soon follow. Gordon.
5: Thank you, Mike. Republicans are locked in a tight battle to retain control of Congress in the election. Critics say restricting mail-in ballots would stand to disproportionately benefit Republicans, given that Democratic voters traditionally have been more likely to use mail-in ballots. Vice President J.D. Vance says fighting between the U.S. and Iran was not a war and declined to say whether it would be over by the midterm elections. His comments come as Washington and Tehran exchanged back-and-forth attacks this week after a period of relative calm. In a briefing at the White House, Vance touted U.S. efforts to facilitate oil shipping through the Strait of Hormuz, where Iranians have disrupted maritime traffic since the war started.
9: Well, and I think it's important, you know, I'm a strong believer

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1: Sunshine today with our highs in the mid to upper 90s throughout Iowa, the mid to upper 90s throughout Nebraska, the upper 90s and lower 100s throughout Kansas, and the upper 90s and lower 100s throughout Missouri. Staying clear overnight tonight with our lows in the upper 60s and lower 70s throughout Iowa, the upper 60s and lower 70s throughout Nebraska, the upper 60s and mid 70s throughout Kansas, and the mid to upper 70s throughout Missouri. For today's forecast, sunny with our high nearing 94. Clear skies overnight tonight with a low around 69. Sunny and 90 throughout Saturday, then scattered showers and thunderstorms possible throughout Saturday night with a low around 69. Some showers and thunderstorms possible in a Sunday, sunny with our high of 87, then scattered showers possible in a Sunday night, partly cloudy with a low around 68. There will be a slight chance for some rain early Monday, then staying sunny with a high nearing 88, and more scattered showers possible in a Monday night, partly cloudy with a low around 73. Showers off and on throughout Tuesday, sunny with a high nearing 88, and more scattered showers throughout Tuesday night with a low around 66, and some rain early Wednesday. I'm meteorologist Kara Foster, and that's KTIC weather on Classic Country KTIC.
2: News. I'm Gianna Gelosi. The judge in the Lindsey Clancy murder trial is going to hold an inquiry this morning after the jury sent a note saying 11 of them are in agreement, but there is one holdout that they say refuses to listen to the law regarding the legal standard of reasonable doubt.
3: The judge told the jury yesterday reasonable doubt does not mean proof beyond all possible doubt, and that jurors must have an abiding conviction to a moral certainty that something is true.
2: Fox's Nate Foy. Americans headed out for the long Labor Day weekend, but there could be some sticker shock at the gas pump as the war with Iran continues.
4: Travelers are facing the highest gas prices ever for this time of year. AAA says the national average for a gallon of gas is more than $4 as volatility in the Strait of Hormuz drives up the cost of crude oil.
2: That's Fox's Madeline Rivera reporting. 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
5: I'm Tanya J. Powers, and these are the stories of 9/11. Frank Siller's brother, Stephen, a New York City firefighter, was headed home after finishing his shift in Brooklyn on the morning of 9/11.
6: He is on the radio scanner because he was on his way home, as I said, to play golf with us. And he hears that the North Tower was hit and turns his truck around, goes back to his firehouse.
5: There, he did what hundreds of other first responders did that day, answered the call.
6: He gets his gear, puts it in the back of his truck, drives to the mouth of Brooklyn Battery Tunnel. You can't drive into New York. Cars abandoned all throughout the whole tunnel. Mm-hmm. He puts his gear on and runs into the tunnel, you know, 60 pounds of fire gear. And that tunnel's almost 2 miles long, goes up West Street into what we believe to the South Tower, because that's where other squad members were recovered. And while going up those stairs and saving people, he gave up his life.
5: The Tunnel to Towers Foundation was created to honor his sacrifice, and it now supports military veterans, first responders, and their families. Tanya J. Powers, Fox News.
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2: We're a mile north of Beamer here, and looks like we got about 90 hundreds.
3: The left lane going south on Highway 9 out of Pender is blocked.
4: We had some weather move through, and start time is going to be delayed about a half hour.
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8: 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LA avoids the sweep, coming out on top against St. Louis 3-2. Pete Crow Armstrong hit his 39th home run of the season as the Cubs topped the Brewers 2-1. Red Sox held on 6-5 against the Orioles. Rangers shut out the Rays 6-0, and the A's outscored the Mariners 7-4. In college football, number 21 Utah crushed Idaho 66-14, and 25th ranked Missouri rolled past Arkansas Pine Bluff 54-14. And in tennis, at the U.S. Open on the women's side, two-seed Coco Gauff won her second round match in straight sets.
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2: The U.S. Army now needs a new secretary, as former Secretary Dan Driscoll's last day on the job was Wednesday. However, there appears to be more questions than answers about why he stepped down after only about 18 months on the job. In a post on X, Driscoll wrote, serving in the role has been the honor of a lifetime, adding he had the privilege to, quote, modernize and accelerate how the Army mans, trains, and equips the most lethal fighting force on the face of the earth. We could not have made the progress we did without the support of Secretary Hegseth. However, there have been reports that conflict with War Secretary Pete Hegseth may have led to Driscoll's departure. Several military leaders have either resigned or been fired since the Trump administration took office, including Army Chief of Staff General Randy George, who retired just after the war in Iran began, and Europe and Africa Commander General Chris Donahue, who stepped down in July. Kevin Uretsky, Fox News.
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3: Holdout remain held out. I'm Dave Anthony, Fox News. That is the big question at Lindsey Clancy's murder trial in Plymouth, Massachusetts.
4: There's one juror who refuses to listen to the law that you've given him or her on reasonable doubt.
3: And Clancy's attorney, Kevin Reddington, says if that leads to a mistrial, it'll be a shame. He asked the judge to replace the juror, but Judge William Sullivan said no.
5: I don't feel it's appropriate for me to say I agree with one juror. Or the 11.
3: The jury is considering murder or manslaughter or Clancy's insanity defense in the killing of her three children that she suffered postpartum psychosis. A lot of Americans are traveling this long weekend, paying the highest gas prices ever around Labor Day. AAA's national average for regular around $4.14 a gallon, well over a dollar higher than before the Iran conflict that Vice President Vance says he would not call a war.
6: I'm not going to make a promise about when it's going to return to $3. What I will say is that we have to remember, why are we doing this? Number one, it's so that Iran never has a nuclear weapon. And number two, what we're doing right now is protecting commercial shipping in order to ensure that we don't have a worldwide energy crisis.
3: Adding to the economic strain, especially for truckers and businesses using diesel, the price of that fuel spiked up 7 cents this morning to a new record high, $5.85 per gallon, eclipsing diesel's previous high in 2022 after the Russia-Ukraine war broke out. Now to Missouri. President Trump is calling horrible and ridiculous a state Supreme Court ruling last night blocking congressional redistricting that already had been used in the primaries. Republican Missouri Governor Mike Kehoe just told Fox he wants the U.S. Supreme Court to intervene.
7: Put a stay on this decision so that we can let Missourians and let them vote on the map that they were told they would be able to vote on and not steal this away from them.
3: America's listening to Fox News.
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13: I'm Connie Green in the KTIC News Center, which is sponsored by TNT Coins in Fremont. High temperatures and humidity today are generating concerns about health of those who might be working or playing outside. Several high school sporting events have been moved. Please check ahead if you plan to attend or participate. An Omaha doctor, Dr. Mark Carlson, was convicted of manslaughter and sentenced up to 10 years in prison on Thursday in connection to a crash that killed a recent female college graduate on Labor Day weekend of 2023. Delivering his second annual State of the University address, University of Nebraska President Dr. Jeffrey Gold says the system is strong. Even with such strength, however, continued investment in the NU system is critical. Those are the latest stories from the KTIC News Center.
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1: Sunshine today with our highs in the mid to upper 90s throughout Iowa, the mid to upper 90s throughout Nebraska, the upper 90s and lower 100s throughout Kansas, and the upper 90s and lower 100s throughout Missouri. Staying clear overnight tonight with our lows in the upper 60s and lower 70s throughout Iowa, the upper 60s and lower 70s throughout Nebraska, the upper 60s and mid 70s throughout Kansas, and the mid to upper 70s throughout Missouri. For today's forecast, sunny with our high nearing 94. Clear skies overnight tonight with a low around 69. Sunny and 90 throughout Saturday, then scattered showers and thunderstorms possible throughout Saturday night with a low around 69. Some showers and thunderstorms possible in a Sunday, sunny with our high of 87, then scattered showers possible in a Sunday night, partly cloudy with a low around 68. There will be a slight chance for some rain early Monday, then staying sunny with a high nearing 88, and more scattered showers possible in a Monday night, partly cloudy with a low around 73. Showers off and on throughout Tuesday, sunny with a high nearing 88, and more scattered showers throughout Tuesday night with a low around 66, and some rain early Wednesday. I'm meteorologist Kara Foster, and that's KTIC weather on Classic Country KTIC.
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Green futures end of the day lower yesterday. We are trading mixed here in the overnight session. Chad Moyer with you and a recap of the ag markets. Let's go to the overnight session and the ECBOT here this morning.

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7: Thanks for being with us. If you want to avoid tension headaches and potentially miserable traffic if you're on a road trip for the Labor Day weekend, stay off the roads. Mostly for today, AAA and the transportation data firm INRIX say that's when traffic will be the worst. Sunday is expected to be the easiest day to drive. In certain metro areas, including Boston and Seattle, holiday traffic could be twice as heavy as normal. If you're driving home Labor Day Monday, the worst time will be from 2 to 5 p.m. In addition, road trippers also face higher gas prices this Labor Day than last year when the national average was just $3.19 a gallon. Today, the national average is $4.14. If you're flying, the TSA said it plans to screen more than 17 million people at airports across the U.S. between yesterday and next Wednesday. 8 minutes now in front of the hour on This Morning. Once again, here's Dom Savino.
8: And now, the three big things you need to know. Number one.
9: It's day seven of deliberations in the Lindsey Clancy trial, which appears headed toward a mistrial. Yesterday, her attorney, Kevin Reddington, unsuccessfully tried to get a juror dismissed over what he said was a failure to follow the law on reasonable doubt.
10: And if we come back here in a half an hour with a mistrial because of a juror that has just spurned the instructions of this court, it's a shame. It's a real shame.
9: The jury has twice sent the judge a notice saying they're deadlocked on charges Clancy strangled her children to death.
8: Number two.
9: Vice President J.D. Vance says the U.S. is not currently engaged in a war with Iran, even as fighting continues for a seventh month. At a press briefing, Mr. Vance downplayed the intensity of the conflict and blamed high gas prices on Iran's continued targeting of commercial shipping. Diesel fuel prices hit a record high this morning, up to a national average of $5.85 a gallon.
8: Number three.
9: An ICE agent accused of shooting a Venezuelan man in Minneapolis earlier this year and then lying about it now faces federal charges. The Justice Department alleges Christian Castro made false statements to investigators after shooting the Venezuelan man at the front door of his home in January. A teenager has been arrested and five others are sought in Washington state in connection with a deadly 4th of July fire. Douglas County Sheriff Tyler Kale.
11: A reporting party identified a vehicle or vehicles traveling down the roadway in front of them, shooting fireworks from the back of the vehicles.
9: Officials say the fireworks landed in roadside brush, igniting the fast-moving fire that destroyed more than 100 structures and killed a 69-year-old man. A judge in Louisiana has cleared two players to return to college football even after they signed NFL contracts earlier this year. Tight end Daquan Wright plans to play for LSU Saturday after being cut by the Cleveland Browns last month.
12: I still have faith as well in these lawyers and these guys, so they won, and I'm proud of that, and I appreciate them.
9: NCAA leaders are adamantly opposed to the players' return. Turns out cockroach milk and nose blowing is award-winning science. Research teams studying the evolutionary history of kissing and the science of blowing your nose, among other things, received awards at a satirical award ceremony in Switzerland yesterday. Winners got a trophy representing a cross between a mushroom and a human foot.
7: What? I don't think I followed anything you even said in that story. There's so many things happening. You lost me at mushroom and human foot. The cockroach milk.
9: They studied it.
7: Goes with, like, I don't know, milk? I mean, coffee? Like, what do we use cockroach milk for?
9: You would try it, though. I would see you trying it.
7: Okay. Are you standing by with, like, a fibrillator or something like that?
9: How about a paper bag?
7: Yeah, that too. 6 minutes now in front of the hour.
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0: Roger Willis. A woman from central Canada is being celebrated after jumping in a river to save a girl and her father from drowning. It happened at St. John's Park and the Red River. CTV says when cops arrived, they learned a bystander had already waded into the water to help pull the girl out and begun giving her CPR. The bystander, Jacqueline Morissette, was on a walk with her neighbor in the park that evening when she noticed the girl struggling in the water. The girl's father was trying to get his daughter out, but had begun panicking and was pulling her down with him. Other Good Samaritans quickly got him. Morissette said the child wasn't breathing when she reached her and pulled her to safety. The girl was immediately taken to a local hospital. She is expected to make a full recovery. For Dom Savino and Mike Gavin, I'm Gordon Deal. 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
2: Sunshine today with our highs in the mid to upper 90s throughout Iowa, the mid to upper 90s throughout Nebraska, the upper 90s and lower 100s throughout Kansas, and the upper 90s and lower 100s throughout Missouri. Staying clear overnight tonight with our lows in the upper 60s and lower 70s throughout Iowa, the upper 60s and lower 70s throughout Nebraska, the upper 60s and mid 70s throughout Kansas, and the mid to upper 70s throughout Missouri. For today's forecast, sunny with our high nearing 94. Clear skies overnight tonight with a low around 69. Sunny and 90 throughout Saturday, then scattered showers and thunderstorms possible throughout Saturday night with a low around 69. Some showers and thunderstorms possible in a Sunday, sunny with our high of 87, then scattered showers possible in a Sunday night, partly cloudy with a low around 68. There will be a slight chance for some rain early Monday, then staying sunny with a high nearing 88, and more scattered showers possible in a Monday night, partly cloudy with a low around 73. Showers off and on throughout Tuesday, sunny with a high nearing 88, and more scattered showers throughout Tuesday night with a low around 66, and some rain early Wednesday. I'm meteorologist Kara Foster, and that's KTIC weather on Classic Country KTIC.
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0: It's not what truckers or farmers want to hear. I'm Dave Anthony, Fox News. The price of diesel has been pumped up to a record high, surging up 7 cents this morning to $5.85 per gallon, surpassing the previous high from 2022 when war broke out in Ukraine. This spike up is related to Iran.
1: I wouldn't call it a war. Right now, there is no active shooting. I recognize there have been places where this has flared up.
0: That's Vice President Vance, who also says
1: the reason gas prices are so high right now is because the Iranians are shooting at commercial shipping.
0: He says prices would be even higher if the U.S. wasn't taking action to keep shipping flowing in the Strait of Hormuz. The price of regular gas, $4.14 per gallon again, according to AAA. It's never been this high for travelers on a Labor Day weekend. Lindsey Clancy's jury remains deadlocked before a seventh day of deliberations at her murder trial. Her lawyer, Kevin Reddington's upset that one holdout juror is refusing to follow the law on reason doubt as he makes an insanity defense.
2: The judge called up each juror one by one, asking them if they could follow his instructions. They all said yes. The judge then clarified reasonable doubt and sent the jury back to deliberate more. Reddington said the holdout juror is threatening to cause a mistrial and he wants he or she replaced.
0: Fox's Nate Foy outside the court in Plymouth, Massachusetts. Missouri's Republican leaders want the U.S. Supreme Court to intervene after the state Supreme Court blocked the congressional redistricting maps already used in the primaries until a ballot referendum is held on the new maps. President Trump called that on Truth Social horrible and ridiculous. GOP Governor Mike Keogh agrees, telling Fox,
3: I think it's absolutely a travesty to Missourians.
0: Fox's Lucas Tomlinson also reports from the White House.
4: And the Justice Department also asking the Supreme Court to intervene in the ongoing legal battle over the U.S. Postal Service's rules for mail-in ballots. In a filing Thursday, Trump administration writing, quote, the rule thus plainly does not seize control of state's administration of elections.
0: Those who challenge the president's executive order on mail-in voting say it's unconstitutional. 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
11: I'm Connie Green in the KTIC News Center, which is sponsored by TNT Coins in Fremont. The Nebraska Department of Transportation is having a public open house to share information on two proposed projects in Pender. It's Thursday, September 17th from 4 to 7 p.m. at the Pender Community Center at 614 Main Street in Pender. For more information, visit ndot.info. A shooting took place at the Walmart at 90th and Lake in Omaha last night. A 19-year-old was taken to the hospital. A 23-year-old man is in custody. The Federal Emergency Management Agency yesterday announced approval of more than $16 million in post-disaster funding for Iowa, Missouri, and Nebraska. FEMA coordinates directly with the states on all hazard mitigation projects. That's the latest from the KTIC News Center.
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13: Sunny skies today, highs near 94, winds from the southeast at 5 to 10 miles per hour. Clear skies tonight, lows around 70, with south winds around 5 miles per hour becoming calm. Sunny for Saturday, a high near 91, calm winds becoming southerly at 5 to 10 miles per hour. A 30% chance of showers and thunderstorms Saturday night, partly cloudy, otherwise lows around 69. Winds from the south at 5 to 10 miles per hour. New rainfall amounts of less than a tenth of an inch, except higher amounts possible in thunderstorms. A slight chance of showers and thunderstorms Sunday before 10 a.m., then a chance of showers between 10 and 1. Partly sunny, highs near 88. Calm winds becoming southerly at 5 to 10 miles per hour. A 20% chance of showers and thunderstorms Sunday night after 1 a.m., partly cloudy, lows around 68. A 20% chance of showers and thunderstorms for Labor Day, mostly sunny, highs near 89, winds from the south at 10 to 15 miles per hour. A slight chance of showers and thunderstorms Monday night, partly cloudy, lows around 73. Showers and thunderstorms are possible Tuesday morning, mostly sunny, a high near 89. Showers and thunderstorms Tuesday night, partly cloudy. We have a low of 66. A slight chance of showers and thunderstorms Wednesday, sunny, highs near 89. More of the same Wednesday night with a low of 64. A slight chance of showers and thundershowers Thursday, mostly sunny, a high near 82. Right now, we have 69 degrees in Sioux City, 64 in Neely. It is 77 in Lincoln. Blair is reporting 75, 78 in Fremont. And here at the Classic Country KTIC studios in West Point, we have mostly clear skies and 75 degrees.
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13: It is 7:07 here on Classic Country KTIC. Good morning. I'm Connie Green, and I'll be with you until 9 o'clock this morning. We have all kinds of ag news, of course, and then also a little bit of music sprinkled from here to there. The Missoula Children's Theater is coming to town with The Tortoise and the Hare. Local kids have a chance to try out to be part of the show. Tryouts with roles available for those who want to sing, act, and have some fun, and it's for ages 7 through 18. The tryouts take place Monday, September 14th, 4 p.m., at the West Point Community Theater in West Point. Again, that is Monday, September 14th, 4 o'clock.
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13: 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Matt Rhule pregame show starts at 10:15 with the kickoff set for 11 right here on Classic Country KTIC. Again, that's tomorrow 10:15 for the kickoff. At 11. The pregame is 10:15, so I hope you'll stick with us.
17: Nebraska's drought picture is improving, but at a slow pace. I'm Alex Makovica with today's agriculture news on the Rural Radio Network. Good morning. That's according to data from the latest U.S. drought monitor, showing about 83% of the state remains in some level of drought. Now, that number is unchanged from last week, but some of the harsher categories, severe drought or worse, has dropped about 10 percentage points. It's a modest improvement, but conditions are still much worse than a year ago when less than half the state was in drought. Well, a popular style in the realm of home decor is getting some attention at the Nebraska State Fair. Steve White is standing by with details.
18: Matthias Schulte of Schulte Ranch near Kearney is showing purebred Scottish Highlands.
19: So we have a little bit more hair than a few other people. We got some wonderful horns and we got these bangs like no one else.
18: That look slows people down. Schulte says kids and families stop for photos. And the Highland Breed Show is growing at the fair.
19: This is year three of the show. Year one, we had about 20 head. This year, we currently have around 30 head. So we're currently growing, and I think we'll expect to maintain or keep on increasing in growth over the next couple of years.
18: Schulte grew up around purebred Black Angus, but Highlands offered something different for the show ring and a strong community around the breed.
17: Thanks, Steve. And the Justice Department is taking a closer look at why beef is so expensive at the grocery store. The DOJ expanding its investigation into beef prices to include eight major retailers. Retailers like Walmart, Costco, and Amazon. Investigators say they're seeking information on how those companies set beef prices, their costs, and profit margins. That coming as beef has jumped about 10% in price over the past year.
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17: The 2026 wheat harvest is nearing the finish line nationwide, with quality holding up as well. The hard red winter wheat is now fully harvested, protein levels slightly above last year, according to the Wheat Quality Council, and strong milling and baking performance as well. Soft white wheat is also nearly complete, generally good yields, although protein is running lower than last year. Hard red spring wheat about 80% harvested and ahead of its normal pace, with favorable yields and protein levels as well. And then drought has trimmed its test weights in some areas, but overall wheat quality remains strong as harvest wraps up its season. The Environmental Protection Agency granted almost 30 small refinery exemptions under the renewable fuel standard this week. Brian Glenn is Director of Government Affairs for the American Farm Bureau Federation and says those exemptions create a shortfall for biofuels demand by allowing small oil refineries to blend less biofuel into the fuel supply.
22: Compliance with this is tracked through renewable identification numbers, or RINs. A small refinery exemption allows a qualifying refinery to temporarily opt out of its renewable fuel blending obligations.
17: He says while these exemptions would generally result in less demand for American-grown biofuels, EPA pledged to make up the difference in upcoming years. The commitment to reallocating the missed gallons should help, he said, bolster an important market for U.S. ag.
22: The 100% reallocation proposed by EPA is extremely important to maintain robust demand for American-grown crops. We are pleased to see our concerns were heard, and EPA is proposing to reallocate 100% of exempted renewable fuel.
17: From the Nebraska Soybean Board Studios, this is the Rural Radio Network.
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13: Good morning, Chad Moyers next with the Livestock Recap.
2: All right, thanks very much there, Connie. Good morning once again. It is time for a check on ag information. This time around, it's a market update. We'll start with the livestock side of the markets. And a positive day yesterday on the mercantile saw some triple-digit gains in the cattle contracts. Not so much in the hogs, though, just a little weaker here yesterday. Here's where we ended out the day yesterday. October live cattle, 412 higher, 214.30. December up 410 at 216.12. And February up 372 at 217.72. Lean hog, the feeder cattle contracts, October 672 higher at 321.10. November up 695, 315.30. And January up 690, 307.92. Lean hog contracts, October 32 down, 83.45. December down 40, 73.92. And February down 27 at 76.60 yesterday. Class 3 milk futures, October up 11, 16.70. November was up 7 at 16.94. And December up a nickel, 16.99. On the mercantile, it was kind of an impressive and unexpected day for the live cattle complex yesterday. The contracts were granted some technical support from traders. That allowed the contracts to end the day $2 to $4 higher. It wasn't because of a surplus of fundamental support, kind of a helpful push from traders. They were willing to help the contracts mildly correct after been pressured immensely over the last couple of weeks, maybe even you could call it a couple of months here. Upon traders seeing the bullish effort that took place in the live cattle, they were more than willing to give the green light in the feeder cattle side of the markets yesterday as well, given the contracts closed $6 higher plus in many cases. Without strong consumer support, though, it was the lean hog complex closing lower yesterday. Until there's enough fundamental support for the market, probably won't see traders change current resistance. Cash cattle country yesterday did see just a little bit of additional trade reported here and there. Nebraska, a few sales, 340 to 345, adding to the volume just over 14,000 head of traded hands so far in Nebraska so far this week. Iowa, a few additional sales as well, about 1,000 head traded hands, 218 live, and then 345 on a dressed basis. Iowa movement just over 13,000 so far this week. Throughout the day yesterday, 219, even 220 was offered in the south. No sales were noted, though. Feedlot managers seeing the boards rally, so they're hopeful to keep prices as close to steady as possible. Beef cutouts yesterday were a little bit lower. Choice was down 188, 376.90. Selects down 286, 350.72. Over to the hog trade we go. Iowa, Minnesota, Western Corn Belt, not enough data to put together a number. The national number, though, was 149 down at 88.03. Pork cutouts, loins were down 23, bellies down a whopping $32 yesterday. Hams were 479 higher, ribs were down 318, overall carcass value 450 lower at 91.12. At the terminals, barrels and yields steady at 66, sows were steady 53 to 59. Looking ahead to today, as far as the hogs are concerned, hogs had kind of a tough day yesterday. Pork cutouts were down, a major shock, a big decline in that pork belly, one of the biggest drops that has been seen this year. Slaughter numbers down just a little bit yesterday. As far as cattle country goes, cattle had a great trading session yesterday, bringing a little life back to the futures. Live cattle led the way. Feeder cattle kind of followed along as well. Need to see a little bit of trade take place in the south at some point here. So cash cattle called higher, cattle futures called mixed, cash hogs called lower. Hog futures are called lower to start the day today. That's an update on the livestock. Let's take a break, come back, check the grains. We'll do that right after this.
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2: All right, thanks again there, Connie. Now let's turn our attention to the grains. Let's go to the overnight session in the ECBOT here this morning. And after a very volatile session, wide trading ranges yesterday, we are trading in a much more narrow trading range here in the overnight session. December corn is down a half, 540 and a quarter. March is down a half, 555 and a half. And May is down a quarter at 563. November soybeans are down just a penny at 1315 and a quarter. January down one and a quarter at 1330 and a quarter. March is down two at 1334 and three quarters. October bean oil is down 57, 6906. October soybean meal down 110 a ton at 347.50. Over in the wheat pit, December Kansas City wheat is up one and three quarters, 817 and a quarter. And March is three quarters up, 829. May is up a quarter at 833 and a quarter. Corn futures slightly higher to slightly lower. National average basis was a penny stronger at the end of the day yesterday. For the week ending August 27th, USDA said 32.7 million bushels of corn exported for the current marketing year and 78.2 million for the new crop marketing year. Last week's export shipment just shy of 62 million bushels, a little bit below what's needed to hit the USDA target. Total corn commitments are up 24% from a year ago, 3.42 billion bushels is where we're sitting right now. Census Bureau reported corn exports 294 million bushels, a record for the month, a little bit below June. Ethanol exports 199.5 million gallons. That's a little bit lower than June as well. Soybean futures are down just a little bit this morning. National average basis was a penny weaker at the end of the day yesterday. For the week ending August 27th, the USDA saw, looks like export sales for the current marketing year, 3.5 million bushels and 71.6 million bushels for the new crop marketing year. Actual shipments last week, 11.5 million bushels, a little bit below what's needed to hit the USDA target. Export commitments are down 18% from a year ago, still slightly ahead of USDA's average estimate here. Census Bureau released its export data for July. Soybean exports, 69.4 million bushels, down from 70 million in June. Largest buyers in July were Mexico, China, and Egypt. For those keeping score at home, China bought 110 million bushels of U.S. soybeans in August, nearly the annual production of Kansas. Also, an unknown buyer, often thought to be China, though, bought 56 million bushels of soybeans in August, according to USDA flash sale data. Other things going on in the market, Brazil's farmers have started planting what is estimated to be their largest soybean area, 124 million acres. USDA said, or I should say, not much rain is expected in the Midwest over the next 6 to 10 days, but temperatures are expected to run 5 to 10 degrees above normal. Overnight, soybean futures in China are up about 0.25%. Malaysian palm oil was up 0.5%. Asian markets mixed. Japan's Nikkei is up 1.25%. European markets are trading mixed. Overnight crude oil October is down 27 cents, 91.03. December gold is down 24.50 an ounce, 45.1540. The dollar index is up about 0.2 of a point. Again, at last check in the grains, corn just below unchanged. Soybeans are down 1 to 2. Wheat in Kansas City is 1 to 2 higher. There's a recap in the markets on the morning news. KTIC, Chad Moyer reporting. Connie, we'll send things back to you.
13: And I'll catch them. The West Point Car Show is coming up Sunday, September 20th at the Nielsen Center in West Point. 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That's the West Point Car Show again Sunday, September 20th at the Nielsen Center. It kicks off at

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0: Nurse Snyder won a home game over Highway 91 by a score of 7-3. Also in softball, it was GACC downing Ponca 15-0. Boone Central defeated Garnito Central Catholic 7-5. And it was NEN over Takema Herman 11-4. In high school volleyball from Thursday at the Bancroft-Rosalie Quad, it was Bancroft-Rosalie over Windside 2-1. And Windside defeated Lee 2-1. From the Northeast Nebraska Gene Growth Classic, games in Wisner, it was Fremont Bergen over West Point Beamer in 2 sets. Bergen defeated Wisner Pilger in 2, and it was Wisner Pilger over West Point Beamer in 2. Oakland Craig defeated Takema Herman 2-0. It was Ord over Takema Herman in 2 sets, and Ord over Oakland Craig in 2 sets. Games in Pender, it was GACC over North Bend Central 2-1. GACC won over Lutheran High Northeast in 2 sets, and it was Lutheran High Northeast over North Bend Central in 2. Pender beat Wakefield 2-0. It was Wayne over Pender in 2 sets. And at the Logan View Scribner Sider Triangular, it was DC West over Logan View Scribner Sider 2-0. And Raymond Central defeated Logan View Scribner Sider 2-0. For KTIC Sports, I'm Joel Janacek.
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4: We're a mile north of Beamer here, and looks like we got about 90 hundreds.
5: The left lane going south on Highway 9 out of Pender is blocked.
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1: I'm Connie Green in the KTIC News Center, which is sponsored by TNT Coins in Fremont, buying and appraising precious metals. Call 402-909-6412. High temperatures and humidity expected today are generating concerns about health of those who may be working or playing outside. A number of high school sporting events in the region have been moved. Please check ahead if you planned to attend or participate. An Omaha doctor was convicted of manslaughter and sentenced up to 10 years in prison yesterday in connection to a crash that killed a recent female college graduate. Dr. Mark Carlson made his case before the Nebraska Supreme Court on Thursday, arguing that the Douglas County District Court made a mistake during his trial. Prosecutors argued that on Labor Day weekend of 2023, Carlson was racing someone in his Mercedes when he lost control on Dodge Street in front of UNO and smashed into oncoming traffic. The crash killed 22-year-old Anna Bosma. We'll have more news right after this on Classic Country KTIC.
2: Each year has its own challenges, from weather and equipment and technology to margins, labor, weed control, and fertility. There are many events that happen throughout the year that can give you the information you need to improve your operation, but time may not allow you to get to all of them. And that's why there's the KTIC Bullwagon, gassed up and ready to report from a wide variety of field days, workshops, and other events across the region. The KTIC Bullwagon is sponsored by Farmers Pride Cooperative, based in Battle Creek, with locations all across Northeast Nebraska.
1: Delivering his second annual State of the University address, University of Nebraska President Dr. Jeffrey Gold says the NU system is strong. During the program on the second floor of the State Capitol Rotunda, Dr. Gold said even with such strength, continued investment in the NU system is critical. He says while the university, its campuses, and outreach programs across the state face their share of challenges, they also have embraced incredible opportunity.
3: Our faculty, staff, and students are building on the university's greatest areas of strength. Those areas include our outreach and work in agriculture, national security, human performance, advanced technology, and healthcare, among many others. With our large and dynamic network of relationships and dedicated faculty and staff, the University of Nebraska system remains a major driver of economic impact in the state of Nebraska.
1: Gold says the university is making meaningful progress in the Odyssey to the Extraordinary that he outlined 2 years ago and returns $10 to state coffers for every dollar invested while generating approximately 9% of the state's overall economic production. He urged every Nebraskan who has been touched by the university through education, healthcare, agriculture, and more to tell their stories in the halls of the Capitol building and beyond. Those are the latest stories from the KTIC News Center.
4: News. I'm Gianna Gelosi. The jury in the Lindsey Clancy trial remains deadlocked this morning as the defense attorney Kevin Reddington claims one juror is standing in the way of a verdict.
5: Yesterday, the judge called up each juror one by one, reportedly asking them if they could follow his instructions. The judge then clarified reasonable doubt and sent the jury back to deliberate further. Reddington wants to replace the holdout juror, but the prosecution doesn't agree.
4: It's Fox's Nate Foy. The judge is going to hold an inquiry this morning. Missouri Supreme Court blocks the state's new congressional map from taking effect this November.
6: The decision marked a rare setback for Republicans in the redistricting battle across the country. Republicans in Missouri had hoped these new maps would help them win more seats during the midterm election.
4: That's Fox's Lucas Tomlinson. The state attorney general says she's going to appeal. 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
7: Sunny skies today, highs near 94, winds from the southeast at 5 to 10 miles per hour. Clear skies in store for tonight, lows around 70, winds from the southeast at 5 miles per hour, becoming calm in the evening. Sunny tomorrow, highs near 91, calm winds becoming southerly at 5 to 10 miles per hour. A 30% chance of showers and thunderstorms tomorrow night, partly cloudy, a low around 69, winds from the southeast at 5 to 10 miles per hour. New rainfall amounts of less than a tenth of an inch are possible, except higher amounts and thunderstorms. A slight chance of showers and thunderstorms for Sunday, then a slight chance of showers towards the afternoon, partly sunny otherwise, highs near 88. A 20% chance of showers and thunderstorms Sunday night, partly cloudy, lows around 68. A 20% chance of showers and thunderstorms on Labor Day. Sunny otherwise, highs near 89. A slight chance of showers. We're going to have a slight chance of showers and thunderstorms for the next 4 days. So keep that in mind. Monday night, partly cloudy. Lows around 73. Tuesday, mostly sunny. A high near 89. Tuesday night, partly cloudy, lows around 66. Wednesday, mostly sunny, a high near 86. And a partly cloudy Wednesday night, lows around 64. Thursday will be mostly sunny, a high near 82. And again, there is a slight chance of storms and showers during that time period. Right now, it looks mostly clear on the weather radar for our area. It is 68 degrees in Norfolk, 75 in Tacoma. Columbus is reporting 69, 78 in Fremont. Blair is reporting 75. And here at the Classic Country KTIC studios, we have skies that are blue and clear, very pleasant, and 75 degrees.
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2: It is time for the Red Minute, brought to you by Red Star Fertilizer. Here's the head of Red Star Fertilizer, Tom Stanton. We're watching that yield monitor, right? What makes the grain tank? What happens this time of year that is especially important when we start making plans for next year, for 2027?
16: You know, one of the big things that we can look at right now as we're preparing for harvest or into harvest is soil testing. When's the last time I soil tested? What do we need to do? We've got something called our RX360 program. So not only does it give you the traditional soil test that you need, but it also gives you a true bio test, and it also can give you like a compaction test as well, and it's going to show you what diseases, what insect pressures are in your field and can be a problem for next year.
2: Very good.

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I don't think we're quite ready for Bing Crosby, so we will just try to figure out what is going on next here on Classic Country, KTIC. 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It's brought to us by Tri-Country Ag in Schuyler from 11:30 to 1:30. Stay up to date with the latest ag news, market reports, and information from the Rural Radio Network. 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

0: George Strait on Classic Country, KTIC. It is 7:54, and we have sports coming up, as well as the Pledge of Allegiance.
1: Did you know that in the 1980s, bacon almost disappeared from American life? What? Bacon? Be gone? The diet craze told everybody that fat was the enemy, and bacon sales completely tanked. For nearly a decade, bacon was something your grandparents ate, not something cool or modern. Then in 1992, fast food chain took a risk. Hardee's put bacon on a burger and called it the Frisco Burger. It became a massive hit. Within months, every other fast food chain in America scrambled to add bacon to their menus. Like McDonald's, Burger King, Wendy's, all of a sudden bacon wasn't just breakfast anymore, it was everywhere. It was bacon bliss across America. One menu decision changed an entire industry. See what a little risk with a little bacon on top did? Heck, I'm getting hungry just reading this. So be listening on Mondays for your chance to win a $10 More Meat Monday gift certificate. 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
3: I'm Joel Janacek. In high school softball, aired on 107.9 The Bowl last night, Loganview Skimner Snyder won a home game over Highway 91 by a score of 7-3. Also in softball, it was GACC downing Ponca 15-0. Boone Central defeated Garnito Central Catholic 7-5. And it was NEN over Takema Herman 11-4. In high school volleyball from Thursday at the Bancroft Rosalie Quad, it was Bancroft Rosalie over Windside 2-1, and Windside defeated Lee 2-1. From the Northeast Nebraska Gene Growth Classic games in Wisner, it was Fremont Bergen over West Point Beamer in 2 sets. Bergen defeated Wisner Pilger in 2, and it was Wisner Pilger over West Point Beamer in 2. Oakland Craig defeated Takema Herman 2-0. It was Ord over Takema Herman in 2 sets, and Ord over Oakland Craig in 2 sets. Games in Pender, it was GACC over North Bend Central 2-1. GACC won over Lutheran High Northeast in 2 sets, and it was Lutheran High Northeast over North Bend Central in 2. Pender beat Wakefield 2-0. It was Wayne over Pender in 2 sets. And at the Loganview Skimner Snyder Triangular, it was DC West over Loganview Skimner Snyder 2-0. And Raymond Central defeated Loganview Skimner Snyder 2-0. Wayne State senior running back Dawson Forgey scored on a 14-yard touchdown run with just 41 seconds remaining to give the Wildcats a 35-28 win at Minot State last night at Herb Parker Stadium in Minot, North Dakota. Forgey gained 147 yards on 19 carries with 2 touchdowns to lead the Wildcats on the ground. It was his 4th straight 100-yard game dating back to last season and 7th in his last 8 games. The Wildcats moved to 2-0 on the season and will be at home for the first time next Saturday as the Wildcats host Minnesota Duluth in a 1 p.m. contest at Bob Cunningham Field in Wayne. The UNO volleyball team lost in 5 sets at home to Western Michigan in the Omaha tournament last night. The Mavericks fall to 1-2 on the year with a loss. UNO will host Louisiana Tech in the tournament tonight with first serve set for 6 p.m. at Baxter Arena. There will be high school football on both of our stations tonight. On 107.9 The Bull, it's Wisner Pilger at Takema Herman starting at 7:30. And on Classic Country KTIC, West Point Beamer is hosting UTAN starting at 8 p.m. Also in high school football today and tonight, Howells Dodge hosts Aquinas Catholic, Logan View hosts Bergen Catholic, Oakland Craig welcomes East Butler, Lions Decatur Northeast is at Omaha Nation, Lee is hosting Madison, North Bend Central hosts Palmyra, Battle Creek entertains Santee, Clarkson is hosting Wakefield, and Gardendale Central Catholic will host Weeping Water. The Wayne State volleyball team battles Central Missouri and Regis at the Colorado Premier Challenge today. The Wildcats come in at 4-0 on the season. Match times are scheduled for 11 a.m. and 7 p.m. in Denver. For KTIC Sports, I'm Joel Janacek.
0: Thank you, Joel. 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
4: We're a mile north of Beamer here, and looks like we got about 90 hundreds.
5: The left lane going south on Highway 9 out of Pender is blocked.
6: We had some weather move through, and start time is going to be delayed about a half hour.
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9: A big rebound in the job market. I'm Dave Anthony, Fox News. Hiring was almost triple what economists predicted last month.
10: The expectation was 56. We came in at 162,000. The unemployment rate did stay the same, 4.1%.
9: In addition to that, Fox Business Network Cheryl Cassoni also reports there's a revision, wiping away the initial report of the prior month's loss of jobs.
10: I lost 23,000 jobs for July. Now they're telling us that it's July, a gain of 21,000.
9: Now bad news for truckers and farmers and others who use diesel. The Iran conflict is hitting them like never before. That fuel has spiked up today to a record high, $5.85 per gallon, eclipsing the prior all-time diesel high after Russia invaded Ukraine in 2022. AAA's national average for regular gas, $4.14, higher than any Labor Day weekend ever. Vice President Vance says,
11: the Iranians are going to shoot at ships like crazy people, and we're going to do what we have to do in order to ensure that their efforts don't lead to a worldwide energy crisis.
9: Fox's Steve Harrigan reports from Tel Aviv things are much worse financially in Iran.
12: The level of inflation is about 70% a year, and the local currency, the rial, has pretty much been in a free fall. It's lost about half of its value against the U.S. dollar. And then finally, gasoline shortages being reported in different parts of the country. This could be critical because in the past it's been gasoline shortages that have helped to spike street protests inside that country.
9: Lindsey Clancy's jury could soon start a seventh day of deliberations. They remain deadlocked at her murder trial, considering an insanity defense in the killing of her three children. Fox's Nate Foy reports.
13: The judge is expected to question the lone holdout juror when court is set to resume. Defense lawyer Kevin Reddington says the jury is 11-1 in his favor, and the note from the jury yesterday said the holdout juror refuses to apply the judge's instructions on reasonable doubt.
9: And that jury is expected to be back in court in a few minutes. America's listening to Fox News.
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18: I'm Connie Green in the KTIC News Center, which is sponsored by TNT Coins in Fremont. High temperatures and humidity today are generating concerns about health of those who might be working or playing outside. Several high school sporting events have been moved. Please check ahead if you plan to attend or participate. An Omaha doctor, Dr. Mark Carlson, was convicted of manslaughter and sentenced up to 10 years in prison on Thursday in connection to a crash that killed a recent female college graduate on Labor Day weekend of 2023. Delivering his second annual State of the University address, University of Nebraska President Dr. Jeffrey Gold says the system is strong. Even with such strength, however, continued investment in the NU system is critical. Those are the latest stories from the KTIC News Center.
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18: Sunny today, highs near 94, winds from the southeast at 5 to 10 miles per hour. Clear skies tonight, lows around 70, southeast winds about 5 miles per hour, becoming calm in the evening. Sunny for tomorrow, a high of 91 with calm winds from the south, kicking up to about 5 to 10 miles per hour. A 30% chance of showers and thunderstorms for tomorrow night. Partly cloudy, lows around 69. Winds from the south at 5 miles per hour. New rainfall amounts of less than a tenth of an inch are possible. A slight chance of showers for Sunday. Maybe a thunderstorm, that's in the morning. And then showers later on in the afternoon. Partly sunny, highs near 88. A 20% chance of showers and thunderstorms Sunday night. Partly cloudy, lows around 68. Now, the last time we did this, I wanted to let you know there is a 20% chance of showers and thunderstorms each day from Sunday night through Thursday. So keep that in mind. So all of this comes with a slight chance of showers and thunderstorms. Labor Day, we have sunny skies, a high near 89. Monday night, partly cloudy, lows around 73. Tuesday, we will have sunny skies, a high of 89. Tuesday night, partly cloudy, lows around 66. Sunny for Wednesday, a high near 86. Wednesday night, partly cloudy, lows around 64. And Thursday, we have mostly sunny, a high near 82. And remember, throughout all of that, a slight chance of showers and thunderstorms. Right now, we are looking at mostly clear skies on our weather radar. It is 70 degrees in Norfolk And let's see, 70 in Wayne, 76 in Tacoma, 77 in Millard. It is 74 at Wahoo, 77 in Fremont. And here at the Classic Country KTIC studios in West Point, we have clear skies and 76 degrees.
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22: 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On the line with us from Chicago is Craig Turner with StoneX Financial. Good morning, Craig.
23: Yeah, good morning. So the markets are mixed heading into this long three-day weekend. You'd expect a little bit of profit-taking and squaring up of positions. A lot could happen over the weekend. You know, to start off here tonight, we're going to have the CFTC have their commitment of traders report come out. We're expecting to see possibly some record long in corn, maybe, and get pretty close to that on soybeans. So that's going to be, that's much anticipated heading out throughout the day. We're also hearing that the United States is going to be visiting Russia and Ukraine over the weekend and try to talk or help out at least with peace negotiations. Now, Russia's ag minister reported the country's grain harvest more than 100.

0: 110 million metric tons so far, and that includes 83 million metric tons of wheat. So there's going to be plenty of wheat on the balance sheets. It's just a matter if enough can get be exported, which right now makes wheat more of a geopolitical market, much more so than corn and soybeans, because corn and soybeans could be tight either way in the 26-27 marketing year. Just in terms of a global view, France also reported another decline in their corn conditions. Remember, France is the largest corn producer in the European Union. These funds, they're getting long. They're looking for basically tight stocks here and a super El Nino to come through South America. So for the moment, we're expecting a choppy day. We've got the WASDE next week. We're going to have all the private analysts coming out with their yield estimates next week.
1: 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That is Craig Turner with StoneX Financial here on the Rural Radio Network.
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1: 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It's time now for our livestock comments this morning from Jerry Stoll with Country Futures in Frankfort, Kansas. Good morning, Jerry.
4: Good morning, Lacey. 3-day weekend coming ahead, so I guess we'll be talking next Tuesday morning. Last in the S&P futures are 77.37 and a quarter, down 17.75. Dollar index currently 99.24, up 38. Dow futures indicating 161 lower, crude oil 89.90 down 140. Looking at the pork complex, last night's lean hog index was posted at 91.08, up 23. Did see a big drop in that pork cutout value last night, fell 450 to 91.12. Hog futures ended slightly lower yesterday, and we'll call them a little lower here on the opening reaction of that pork cutout value. Cattle complex, the latest CME feeder cattle index, 328.27. That was 91 lower. The choice beef cutout value last night was down 188, 376.90. What we've seen trading in the north has been just pretty much steady this week. And now we await the southern trade. Bids are 320. But to get to steady, we'd have to go to 322. And I would expect we would trade at least there sometime this week. To match up with a steady trade in the north. Big explosion on futures yesterday. I mean, nobody can really explain why. You know, these moves are just unprecedented. Computer-generated type trading. There was just not a lot of news to really put your fingers on for the rally here. And we'll call futures mixed here this morning.
1: Thank you, Jerry. That is Jerry Stoll of Country Futures in Frankfort, Kansas. You can contact them at 800-292-4038. I'm Lacey Shippey. 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
7: 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Next week, we have some outstanding machinery and livestock, plus some real estate selling. The Neil Armstrong retirement sale by Van Meter, Iowa will be on Tuesday. We have some breeding stock, some bred heifers selling out of Milford, Nebraska and Albin, Wyoming here on Tuesday. We also have some land that sells on Tuesday in Mexico, Missouri. And then on Wednesday, September the 9th, 9 o'clock in the morning, we have a big auction, several estate and retirement sales. The Darwin Balloon Estate Sales in Highmore, South Dakota. 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We also have the Larry Peterson Construction LLC sale in Bennington, Nebraska. 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They have 19 hopper bottom grain trailers and a Wilson Patriot tri-axle belted trailer. Seabade Land and Cattle by Emerson, Nebraska. 54 items is what they're selling, including a sack 5220 tandem axle manure spreader and a 1970 John Deere 2520 tractor. And on Thursday of next week, 63 acres of Scotts Bluff County, Nebraska land will sell for the Schaefer Revocable Trust. Rex Mahoney and Jerry Haig are facilitating this land auction, and they will be at the Hampton Inn in Scotts Bluff on September 10th, the day of the online auction. And remember, folks, you're invited to the Big Iron Tailgate. We're kicking off the football season on Saturday in Lincoln, Nebraska. Come on over to Lot 7 on the west side of the stadium under the viaduct. The tailgate starts 3 hours before kickoff. We'll see you in Lincoln. Thank you very much.
6: That sounds like a lot of fun. That was Mr. Mark Stock with Big Iron.
8: It is time for the Red Minute, brought to you by Red Star Fertilizer. Here's the head of Red Star Fertilizer, Tom Stanton. We're watching that yield monitor, right? What makes the grain tank? What happens this time of year that is especially important when we start making plans for next year, for 2027?
9: You know, one of the big things that we can look at right now as we're preparing for harvest or into harvest is soil testing. When's the last time I soil tested? What do we need to do? We've got something called our RX360 program. So not only does it give you the traditional soil test that you need, but it also gives you a true bio test. And it also can give you like a compaction test as well. And it's going to show you what diseases, what insect pressures are in your field and can be a problem for next year.
8: Very good. Tom, it's good to talk to you. Thanks for being here. Again, that's Tom Stanton, the head of Red Star Fertilizer. To get more information, check out their website, redstarne.com, or give them a call at 844-502-9360. That is today's Red Minute, brought to you by Red Star Fertilizer.
10: Today we're joined by Blake Johnson, who farms near Holdridge and serves on the Nebraska Soybean Board. And Blake, we catch you here in late August, about to turn the calendar to September. Tell me about the crop there in south central Nebraska and what you guys have kind of been up against.
11: We had to start irrigating pretty early, and we've had to use a lot of water, but we're pretty excited about our soybean crop. Agronomist is out there counting pods every week and brings it back, and our early planted beans, we're pretty excited about them. Can't wait to get out there and get the combine in the field and see how it turns out.
10: Talk about the rains here late season that'll hopefully kind of make you get to that finish line.
11: Yeah, we've been lucky to catch some rains. They've been really spotty, but we were glad to get the ones that we have gotten. We've been able to hold back on some irrigation for a little while on some of the farms, which helps.
10: Yeah, absolutely. What are you guys thinking about as you gear up to get out in the fields this year?
11: We're getting everything ready to go to the field also. I mean, probably the biggest thing on my mind right now is we look at these diesel prices and talking to my supplier, and he's watching diesel stocks nationwide, and they continue to shrink, and we just want to make sure that, you know, we've got a supply of fuel to get through harvest. And we also want to keep in mind
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11: Into this equation, after the first of the year, when they've got the blending requirements figured out, the biodiesel is begin to become cheaper again. Every day my supplier sends me my fuel quotes, he has a quote on the different blends of biodiesel. So last week, a B20 blend, I could buy 17 cents a gallon cheaper than regular diesel. And a B75 blend, I could by 64 cents a gallon cheaper. So in our irrigation motors that did not have admissions on them, we were burning B75 in them. John Deere recently announced last year that they'll warranty up to a B30 blend in all their equipment. So the people that are using John Deere equipment can safely use a B30 blend. We're burning a B20 blend in all of our trucks and tractors and combines. So just a little way to save a little extra money in this environment that we're dealing with.
6: It is 8:21 here on Classic Country KTIC, and I need to let you know that last hour when Bing Crosby decided to bust in and start singing, we should have been talking about Northeast Eye Care, Sanger and Pika Construction, Ortmeyer, Stan Ortmeyer, AFAN Alliance for the Farm, and Smeal Fire Apparatus. And letting you all know that they're part of bringing us this next feature from Joel.
13: This is Big Red at the Net, an update on Husker volleyball. I'm Joel Janacek. Nebraska is currently 3-0 on the young season following a road sweep of South Dakota State on Wednesday night in Brookings. The match is a homecoming of sorts for senior setter Bergen Riley, who is originally from Sioux Falls. After the match, Riley commented on what it was like playing back in her home state.
14: It's awesome. I mean, there's so many people that have wanted to come see me play and haven't really been able to get tickets in Lincoln, so it's cool just coming to some of these different places where they can try and get some tickets and just having more of my friends and family see me play. So it's been really fun, kind of just full circle coming back for senior year.
13: Riley totaled 32 set assists on the night, moving to fifth all-time in program history with 3,817 career assists. She passed Nikki Stricker, who played from 1990 to 1993. This weekend, the top-ranked Huskers turned their attention to the Windy City with a pair of matchups at different venues. Tonight, Nebraska faces DePaul at Wintrust Arena at 5 p.m. Then on Sunday, the Big Red will try to fly the W as they square off with Missouri at Wrigley Field, home of the MLB's Chicago Cubs. That game at 8 o'clock Sunday night. For Big Red at the Net, I'm Joel Janacek.
6: Thank you, Joel. St. Joseph's Catholic Church Salad Luncheon is Friday, September 18th from 11 a.m. to 1 p.m. at St. Joseph's Catholic Church in Lyons. Serving pasta, lettuce, salad, garlic bread, dessert, and drink. 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
6: I'm Connie Green in the KTIC News Center, which is sponsored by TNT Coins in Fremont. Turn forgotten coins and jewelry into cash with TNT Coins in Fremont. The Nebraska Department of Transportation is holding a public open house to share information on two proposed projects in Pender. The Pender East Bridge Project poses to replace the Nebraska Highway 94 Main Street Bridge over Logan Creek Dredge. The project would begin east of the Pender floodwall closure and extend east of N94 and 17th Road intersection. The project would improve Nebraska Highway 9, Nebraska Highway 16, and Main Street. The work on N9 and N16 would stretch from the south side to the near north side of town. N94 and Main Street work would run from the intersection of Main Street with N9 and N16 eastward to near the bridge over Logan Creek Dredge. That information open house is Thursday, September 17th from 4 to 7 p.m. in the Pender Community Center at 614 Main Street in Pender. An open house is being held to share information about construction phasing and temporary impacts to drivers in the area, including detour routes. There will not be a formal presentation. Attendees may come and go at their convenience during the scheduled hours. NDOT staff will answer questions. Construction for both projects could begin as early as spring of 2029 and be completed by late 2029.
15: More information can be found at ndot.info. That's ndot.info. A shooting took place in the Walmart at 90th and Lake in Omaha, 7 o'clock last night. Witnesses say they heard shots fired in the parking lot. A 19-year-old was taken to Children's Nebraska in a private vehicle but is expected to survive. A 23-year-old man is in custody.
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0: and a likely positive impact on the broader economy in the months ahead. The survey of supply managers rose just under a point and a half to 57.1, despite elevated inflationary pressures at the wholesale level. Economist Ernie Goss says employment in the sector also grew for the third time in the past 12 months.
1: The main takeaway is that manufacturing is expanding and expanding jobs for the first time in some time. We had a growth in jobs for the third time in the past 12 months, and that's good. We're almost back to where we were last year at this time. So jobs are expanding, manufacturing is expanding much faster than some other parts of the economy. So that's the main takeaway from this survey, the August survey of supply managers in 9 Mid-America states.
0: Despite the one-month positive regarding hiring in manufacturing, Goss says he expects a rate hike due to an overall weak labor market, elevated inflationary pressures, and a high government spending factor. He says trade is still sideways to negative, and manufacturers are dealing with the cost increases from tariffs, materials, labor, and transportation issues. The Federal Emergency Management Agency yesterday announced approval of more than $16 million in post-disaster funds for public assistance and hazard mitigation for projects in Iowa, Missouri, and Nebraska. These programs help states, local communities, tribes, and territories to recover from disaster and to protect infrastructure from future events. With this funding, the program awarded funds to Iowa, Missouri, and Nebraska. Of that, $676,000 to Sioux County, Iowa, to repair or replace a bridge, $342,000 to the Missouri Department of Conservation to repair or replace park components at Merrimack Spring Park, and $288,000 to Omaha Public Works in Nebraska for jurisdiction-wide debris removal. FEMA coordinates directly with the states on all hazard mitigation projects. Those are the latest stories from the KTIC News Center.
2: 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You can join us for Husker Volleyball Sunday. 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The Nebraska volleyball team takes on Missouri. Pre-game show is at 7, the first serve at 8 here on Classic Country, KTIC. Good morning. It is 8:29. I'm Connie Green. I'll be with you till 9 o'clock, and then Joel will saunter in and keep us company.

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5: News. I'm Therese Crowley. Judge William Sullivan holds an inquiry this morning in the Lindsay Clancy murder trial, trying to preserve the jury after their note that one person is refusing to listen to the law on reasonable doubt, and defense lawyer Kevin Reddington's motion.
6: My motion is to remove this juror that refuses to listen to your instruction on reasonable doubt.
5: But Judge Sullivan refused. Now Reddington wants no more sidebars, everything in open court, going into day seven deliberating whether Clancy had control when she killed her three children. The economy added more jobs than expected in August.
7: The expectation was 56. We came in at 162,000. The unemployment rate did stay the same, 4.1%.
5: Fox Business Cheryl Cassoni, an L.A. podcaster being arraigned on charges of threatening to kill the president on Instagram and harassing and cyberstalking Trump's personal lawyer and family on TikTok. America's listening to Fox News.
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8: Sunny skies today, highs near 94, winds from the southeast at 5 to 10 miles per hour. Clear skies tonight, lows around 70, southeast winds at 5 miles per hour, becoming calm in the evening. Sunny tomorrow, highs near 91, calm winds kicking up from the south at 5 to 10 miles per hour. A 30% chance of showers and thunderstorms Saturday night, partly cloudy, lows around 69. Winds from the southeast at 5 miles per hour. New rainfall amounts of less than a tenth of an inch are possible. A slight chance of showers and thunderstorms for Sunday morning, then showers later on in the afternoon. Partly sunny, highs near 88. A 20% chance of showers and thunderstorms Sunday night, partly cloudy otherwise, lows around 68. That 20% chance of showers and thunderstorms will be the theme through Labor Day up to Thursday for each and every one of those days. So keep that in mind. Other than that, mostly sunny skies for Labor Day, a high near 89. Partly cloudy Monday night, lows around 73. Tuesday, we have sunny skies with a high of 89. Showers and thunderstorms Tuesday night, partly cloudy, lows around 66. More of the same Wednesday, with mostly sunny skies, a high near 86. Wednesday night, partly cloudy, lows around 64. And on Thursday, sunny, a high near 82. Again, we will have a slight chance of showers and thunderstorms throughout. Right now, it's looking mostly clear in the area. We have 70 degrees in Norfolk. It is 71 in Columbus, 76 in Tecama, 78 in Omaha, and here at the Classic Country KTIC Studios in West Point, we have 76 degrees. It is 8:37, and now time for the Classic Country KTIC Feel Good Song of the Day. This is Carlene Carter, Come On Back.

0: Carlene Carter, come on back on Classic Country KTIC. That was the feel-good song of the day. It is 8:40, and you know what that means. That's my favorite time of the day, and it could be yours if your initials match the monogram money.
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0: All righty. Now we have $16.80 in our jackpot today. We did not have a winner yesterday. We did earlier this week, though. A fellow from South Dakota did really good. So let's get started. Okay, here's our first initial today for Monogram Money. It is B. B for Benny, B for Barbara, or B for Barry. B. Put that one back in. G. G for George, G for Gina, or G for Gilbert. G. So far, B and G. Now we'll get our third letter out for Monogram Money. O. O as in Oscar, O as in Oliver, or O as in Olivia. O. So our letters today for Monogram Money, B, G, and O. And you have 2 minutes to give us a call and see if we have the exact matching monogram. 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
3: 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One menu decision changed an entire industry. 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
0: It is 8:44. 2 minutes have passed us by. We did not receive a call. There was nobody that had the initials B, G, and O today. So that means we will be playing again on Tuesday. Remember, Monday's a holiday. And that amount on Tuesday will be $25.20 on Monogram Money.
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0: from 1977. That was Merle Haggard with Ramblin' Fever. 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
2: I'm Joel Janacek. In high school softball, aired on 107.9 The Bowl last night. Loganview Skinner Snyder won a home game over Highway 91 by a score of 7-3. Also in softball, it was GACC downing Ponca 15-0. Boone Central defeated Garnito Central Catholic 7-5. And it was NEN over Takema Herman 11-4. In high school volleyball from Thursday at the Bancroft-Rosalie Quad, it was Bancroft-Rosalie over Windside 2-1, and Windside defeated Lee 2-1. From the Northeast Nebraska Gene Growth Classic, games in Wisner, it was Fremont Bergen over West Point Beamer in 2 sets. Bergen defeated Wisner Pilger in 2, and it was Wisner Pilger over West Point Beamer in 2. Oakland Craig defeated Takema Herman 2-0. It was Ord over Takema Herman in 2 sets, and Ord over Oakland Craig in 2 sets. Games in Pender, it was GACC over North Bend Central 2-1. GACC won over Lutheran High Northeast in 2 sets, and it was Lutheran High Northeast over North Bend Central in 2. Pender beat Wakefield 2-0. It was Wayne over Pender in 2 sets. And at the Loganview Skinner Cider Triangular, it was DC West over Loganview Skinner Cider 2-0. And Raymond Central defeated Loganview Skinner Cider 2-0. For KTIC Sports, I'm Joel Janacek.
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0: 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It is 8:54 and time for funeral announcements. Susan Ann Harleman, maiden name Rosh, age 74 of Wisner, celebration of life is tomorrow at the Beamer Senior Center from 11 to 4. Please bring a dish to pass and a story about Sue. Minnick Funeral Home in Wisner is assisting the family with arrangements for Susan Ann Harleman of Wisner. Karen Humlechek, aged 86 of Dodge, her funeral service will be tomorrow, 11 a.m., at New Zion Presbyterian Church in Clarkson. Visitation is this evening, 5 to 7 p.m., and it will continue tomorrow, 1 hour prior to the service, all at New Zion Presbyterian Church in Clarkson. Minnick Funeral Chapel in Dodge is handling the arrangements for the family of Karen Humlechek. 95-year-old Joan Hasenkamp of West Point's funeral service will be Sunday the 6th at 2 p.m. at St. Paul's Lutheran Church in West Point. Visitation will be Sunday from noon until the time of the service at the church. Minnick Funeral Home in West Point is assisting the family with arrangements for Joan Hasenkamp of West Point. 72-year-old Roger Cluck of Schuyler's visitation will be Tuesday, September 8th, 4 to 8 p.m. at Crossell Funeral Chapel in Schuyler. Private family service and committal will be held at a later date. Crossell Funeral Chapel of Schuyler is in charge of arrangements for Roger Cluck of Schuyler. Robert Boyd Schantz of Wisner, age 70, a private memorial will be held. A celebration of life will take place at a later date. Arrangements for Robert Bob Boyd Schantz of Wisner are by Stokely Funeral Home. 87-year-old Pat Kopp of West Point's Mass of Christian Burial is Tuesday, September 8th, 10:30 at St. Mary's Catholic Church in West Point. Visitation is Monday, 5 to 7 p.m., a vigil and rosary at 7 p.m. at St. Mary's Catholic Church in West Point. It'll continue Tuesday from 9 to 10 at the Minnick Funeral Home in West Point. Minnick Funeral Home in West Point is assisting the family with arrangements for Pat Kopp of West Point. 79-year-old David Joseph Emanuel of Fremont's visitation will be Thursday, September 10th from 5 to 7 p.m. The rosary will be at 7 at St. Charles Borromeo Catholic Church in North Bend. Funeral services will be Friday, the 11th, 10 a.m. at St. Charles Borromeo Catholic Church. Moser Memorial Chapel of North Bend is assisting the family with arrangements.
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1: It's back to work for Lindsey Clancy's deadlocked jury. I'm Dave Anthony, Fox News, resuming deliberations a seventh day.
2: You must follow the law as I give it to you, whether you agree with it or not.
1: That's after Judge William Sullivan got into it with Clancy's lawyer, Kevin Reddington, who wants the one presumed holdout juror replaced. The judge already refused to do that, as Reddington insists that juror is not following the law.
3: I would ask that you specifically direct their attention to proof beyond a reasonable doubt and re-instruct them on that forcefully.
4: I think I did that yesterday, didn't I?
5: Yes.
3: You did it yesterday. You did it soft. You didn't do it forcefully. And I'm asking you to do it forcefully.
4: What do you want me to do?
3: I want
4: you
3: to
4: get a brass band. I read the instruction.
1: The jury is considering murder or manslaughter or the Clancy insanity defense in the killing of her three children. There was a hiring surge in August.
6: There were 162,000 new jobs created last month, more than triple expectations. The unemployment rate held at 4.1%. New jobs were created in manufacturing, construction, education, and government. July employment was initially reported as a decline. It's been revised to creation of 21,000 jobs.
1: That's Fox's Ginny Cazzola. President Trump just reacted on Truth Social, posting the jobs number is great, and you haven't seen anything yet. But the Iran conflict keeps costing us at the gas pump, hitting trucking and farming hardest. Diesel hit a record high today, $5.85 per gallon, and AAA's national average for regular is $4.14. That's higher than any Labor Day weekend ever.
7: The Vice President said that the end of this conflict with Iran basically depends on Iran, that they simply have to stop firing on commercial ships in the Strait of Hormuz.
1: Fox's Steve Harrigan in Tel Aviv also reports things are worse in Iran, with even bigger inflation and fuel shortages. 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
13: I'm Connie Green in the KTIC News Center, which is sponsored by TNT Coins in Fremont. The Nebraska Department of Transportation is having a public open house to share information on two proposed projects in Pender. It's Thursday, September 17th from 4 to 7 p.m. at the Pender Community Center at 614 Main Street in Pender. For more information, visit ndot.info. A shooting took place at the Walmart at 90th and Lake in Omaha last night. A 19-year-old was taken to the hospital. A 23-year-old man is in custody. The Federal Emergency Management Agency yesterday announced approval of more than $16 million in post-disaster funding for Iowa, Missouri, and Nebraska. FEMA coordinates directly with the states on all hazard mitigation projects. That's the latest from the KTIC News Center.
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15: 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I'm Joel Janicek. Thank you so much for being with us this morning. And no matter how you're listening, whether it's on 840 AM, 98.3 FM in West Point, 98.7 FM in North Fork, KTICradio.com, our mobile app, or maybe through your smart speaker, like your Alexa, Google Play device, whatever works for you, however you're listening. Thank you. Right now at the KTIC studios in West Point, it is 78 degrees and 9:06 on our Friday morning. For today, sunny, high of 94, southwest wind around 5 miles an hour, becoming south-southeast in the afternoon. Tonight, mostly clear, low of 69, southeast wind around 5 miles an hour. Tomorrow, mostly sunny, high of 90, calm wind becoming south-southeast 5 to 10 in the morning. Tomorrow night, a 30% chance of showers and thunderstorms, mainly after 1 a.m., partly cloudy, low of 69, south-southeast wind around 5 miles an hour. Sunday, a slight chance of showers and thunderstorms before 10 a.m., then a slight chance of showers between 10 a.m. and 1 p.m., partly sunny, high of 87, south-southeast wind 5 to 10, a 20% chance of precipitation. Sunday night, a 20% chance of showers and thunderstorms after 1 a.m., partly cloudy, low of 68, south-southeast wind 5 to 15. Labor Day on Monday, a 20% chance of showers and thunderstorms before 1 p.m., mostly sunny, high of 88. South-southeast wind 10 to 15, will gust to 25 miles an hour. Monday night, a slight chance of showers and thunderstorms after 1 a.m., partly cloudy, low of 73, south-southeast wind 15 to 25. Tuesday, a chance of showers and thunderstorms, mainly after 1 p.m., mostly sunny, high of 88, south wind 10 to 15, becoming west in the afternoon, wind gusts near 25 miles an hour. Tuesday night, a chance of showers and thunderstorms, partly cloudy, low of 66, northwest wind around 5 miles an hour, becoming calm after midnight. Wednesday, a slight chance of showers and thunderstorms, mostly sunny, high of 85, calm wind becoming southeast around 5 miles an hour in the morning. Wednesday night, a chance of showers and thunderstorms, partly cloudy, low of 64, northeast wind around 5 miles an hour. And Thursday, a slight chance of showers and thunderstorms, mostly sunny, high of 81, northeast wind 5 to 10, becoming southwest in the afternoon. Right now at Classic Country, 98.7 FM in North Fork, it's 75 degrees. It is 9:09 and 78 degrees KTIC West Point in 840 Country. 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Thank you so much for being along with us here. On this Friday morning, hopefully you are one of those that gets a extended weekend with the upcoming Labor Day holiday weekend. Hopefully you get a nice 3-day work weekend. And if not, well, we'll just make the most of what we do have. Coming up at 10 after, we'll go live to the Rural Radio Network for Friday morning Ag News Update.
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16: 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Grain trade is lower here this morning as traders are squaring up ahead of the 3-day weekend. we can likely expect some more profit taking, and the Commitment of Traders report is expected to show the fund's record long in corn and near record in soybeans. Crude oil is also lower this morning, and geopolitics will continue to underpin the markets with plans made to attempt peace talks between Russia and Ukraine. We're also overbought still with some correction expected, and with combines ready to roll soon, some typical harvest pressure is expected as well. Cattle futures are slightly higher. We've got several policy announcements expected in the near future, so we could see some volatility as traders try and balance that news with the actual market fundamentals. September corn is down 3.25 at 512. December down 4.5 at 536.25. September soybeans down 12 at 1294.25. November down a dime at 1306.25. September Chicago wheat up 5.25 at 741.25. December down 12.75 at 741.5. December Kansas City wheat is down 7.75 at 87.75. March down 7.75 at 820.5. October live cattle are up 57 cents at 214.90. December up 122 at 217.35. September feeders up 75 cents at 326.60. October up 92 at 322.02. October lean hogs down 115 at 82.30. December down 110 at 72.82. 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
20: I'm Alex Makovica, back with you on the Rural Radio Network. Good morning. There's been a lot happening at the state fair this year, including visits from folks like Ag Secretary Brooke Rollins. But there was a little bit more than what meets the eye. Steve White has more.
21: A high school kid from South Central Nebraska got a unique look at the process when the Ag Secretary milked a cow. Sandy Creek Jr. Paige Stengel was there.
22: Yes, sir.
21: For Sandy Creek Jr. Paige Stengel, that meant a front row pass to politics, policy, and plenty of name dropping.
22: Well, I'm shadowing Don Caldwell, who's the executive director of Renewable Fuels for Nebraska, and I'm learning ethanol and policies, and it's just a really cool opportunity that our school allows us to have.
21: It was Paige's first day following Caldwell as she quickly learned what life looks like for a veteran of farm policy and how often her phone lights up.
22: All of the time. Everybody knows Don.
21: And on this day, everybody included some pretty big names.
22: Secretary Rollins, Senator Ricketts, and Senator Fisher.
21: Two senators, the Secretary of Agriculture, a USDA undersecretary, or two, not bad for a school day at the fair.
22: Very interesting day. It's quite the opportunity.
21: Caldwell says Paige is getting a close look at a career that may be hard to define, but easy to spot in action.
23: Is interested in this wonky thing I do.
21: And with national leaders on the fairgrounds, Caldwell says the work comes down to something pretty simple.
23: Finding consensus. I hope whatever Paige gets out of it, she definitely takes that home.
21: Paige taking advantage of her school's career-focused programs, giving her a taste of farm policy.
20: 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That's in the latest episode of the Grain IQ podcast.
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3: In college football, an injunction has been granted by a Louisiana judge, paving the way for NCAA and SEC eligibility for more than 40 athletes, including potential LSU transfers Daquan Wright and Xavier Harris. On Thursday, the SEC filed a lawsuit against LSU for attempting to recruit professional athletes to play football. LSU has until Friday to finalize their roster. In college football on Thursday, number 21 Utah crushed Idaho 66-14. 25th ranked Missouri rolled past Arkansas Pine Bluff 54-14. UMass, though, had the massive upset over Rutgers, coming out on top 37-21. In baseball, the Dodgers avoid the sweep, beating St. Louis 3-2. Pete Crow Armstrong hit his 39th home run of the season as the Cubs topped the Brewers 2-1, while the Red Sox held on 6-5 against the Orioles.
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7: Good morning, Chad Moyer with you. It is time for our Heart of the Markets program. It features Jeff Peterson of Heartland Farm Partners in Lincoln as we kind of break down the market, talk about some of the news items in the markets here this week. First of all, let's get that market recap. Now, we've had a little bit of appreciation here over the last couple of weeks. Did that continue this week? Where do the grains sit compared to a week ago?
8: Yeah, we still were stronger for the week, even though we are a little bit weaker here this morning as we took take a look at December corn. So now there would have been your bids for September delivery now have changed from being based off September, that they're now based off December. The December contract on the future side is up 2¾ cents. And I've looked back to December of 2027 now that we're this time of year, Chad, that actually was up 10¾ cents. So that's currently setting at 5.37¾, December 2026. At the time we at the morning pause was at 5.39¼. Over on the soybean side, November soybeans up 22½, and then if we look out to November of 2027, you know, they're currently at 12.58¾. They were up 17¼ for the week.
7: Okay, so what about the basis as this is changing? You know, some of those contract reference months and things like that, have you noticed a big change in basis over the last week?
8: Well, there has been some adjustments on basis, and most of it, I would say, on the nearby stuff, you know, for September delivery was really just all based off of changing from, you know, referencing the September price to December. So, for instance, right now for EDM Columbus, you know, for September delivery, they're now setting at a minus 30. That's down 22 on basis, but that's really just taking into account what that spread was between the September and December futures, so that would be no change on the cash price. One adjustment on ADM Columbus on corn, their October bid, they did widen that out from a minus 15 to a minus 20. They widened it out a nickel. That means that first half, they did put in a first half hawk bid at a minus 18. As we take a look at Cargill and Blair for September, they did widen out 26 for their September, full September bid, 22 cents for last half September. And those were just adjusting from being based off September to December. And as we take a look at soybeans, the adjustment I've seen on the soybean side would have been for Cargill Sioux City for delivery by the 4th. That did drop from being a 70 over last week to a 50 over this week.
7: All right. Well, let's talk about what is going on in the market. So, you know, we're going to be looking at harvest in the face here very quick. Are there unanswered questions? What do you think the market is trying to wrap its arms around right now?
8: Yeah, I think there's a number of unanswered questions. And first one, big one is here in the U.S. is, you know, what's that corn and soybean yield going to be? And, you know, we're going to learn a lot more about that, you know, next week when the September WASDE report comes out. And get a feel of, you know, what the individuals going out in the fields actually coming up with the yield, you know, from NASS, and also along with the farmer surveys and also the, you know, NDVI data that they look at from the satellite side, what that all says. But in addition to that, I think there's still some questions on acres. Since we did see an increase on the acre side in the August report, there's some questions about will we see that additional increase in acres coming into the September report. Then we got to go ahead and look out to the world. And in particular, our first stop would be go down to South America. We know down there, starting on September 7th, we know in Mato Grosso they can start planting soybeans. And, you know, it does look like we've seen some improvement in moisture, some chances of rain to come in down there. And they really need some rain to be able to start planting. But it's early yet. They're continuing to move along. You know, everybody's questioning, okay, how's that first crop corn going for Brazil? Our latest numbers would show, according to Ag Rural, which would be an agency that just, you know, analytical firm down there, they're showing them about 11% planted. That compared to about 2% last week and about 7% last year. And then the big question that there remains is that what's going to happen with the Ukraine and Russia war? And in particular on that one, you know, how long is the Black Sea going to be shut down? How long do we end up having, you know, shipments of wheat and corn not be able to get out of that region? And the interesting thing this week, we started seeing some of the buyers that normally would buy out of the Black Sea. They started buying wheat and barley other places. For instance, Saudi Arabia bought a small amount of barley out of Argentina. And also the other item they were looking at was out of the EU. So we're seeing some of that happen. So we're going to have to watch those things. But those are a few items that's really got to be answered out there, Chad.
7: All right. Just very quickly, I know every year is different. Is there enough carryover grain, or do you think there's an opportunity for some early ship grain, corn and or soybeans this year? What's your thoughts on that?
8: Yeah, I think beans, there'll be some opportunities. Watch your basis levels very close. Grab your quick ship bids. Those are going to go away very quickly. But on the bean side, corn, I think there's enough corn out there. You know, the corn basis, there might be a few quick ship bids, a little better bids show up maybe once bean harvest starts. But I think soybeans will be the area where that will be available.
7: If folks want to talk about what's going on in the markets, how can they reach out?
8: You bet. Give me a call at 402-366-4694. 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
7: Always good to talk to you. Thank you much. 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Chad Moyer reporting.
0: Thank you, Chad. It is 9:26 now, 78 degrees. 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
10: Stocks opened lower and turned mixed. Investors are looking at a stronger than expected August employment report, though that could give the Federal Reserve room to raise interest rates this month. There were 162,000 new jobs created last month. The unemployment rate remained at 4.1%. Lululemon Athletica shares down 17% after the athleisure clothing company reported a disappointing quarter. Movie theater company AMC shares are up nearly 3%. Reuters says Hollywood is closing out its best summer since the pandemic. The summer season officially ends on Labor Day. And Tesla shares are down 3%. The Wall Street Journal says federal regulators are investigating Tesla's Cybercab to determine if it complies with safety standards. That's your Fox Business Report. I'm Ginny Coselda. Invested in you.
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1: I'm Connie Green in the KTIC News Center, which is sponsored by TNT Coins in Fremont, buying and appraising precious metals. Call 402-909-6412. High temperatures and humidity expected today are generating concerns about health of those who may be working or playing outside. A number of high school sporting events in the region have

0: Been moved, please check ahead if you planned to attend or participate. An Omaha doctor was convicted of manslaughter and sentenced up to 10 years in prison yesterday in connection to a crash that killed a recent female college graduate. Dr. Mark Carlson made his case before the Nebraska Supreme Court on Thursday, arguing that the Douglas County District Court made a mistake during his trial. Prosecutors argued that on Labor Day weekend of 2023, Carlson was racing someone in his Mercedes when he lost control on Dodge Street in front of UNO and smashed into oncoming traffic. The crash killed 22-year-old Anna Bosma. Delivering his second annual State of the University address, University of Nebraska President Dr. Jeffrey Gold says the NU system is strong. During the program on the second floor of the State Capitol Rotunda, Dr. Gold said even with such strength, continued investment in the NU system is critical. He says while the university, its campuses, and outreach programs across the state face their share of challenges, they also have embraced incredible opportunity.
1: Our faculty, staff, and students are building on the university's greatest areas of strength. Those areas include our outreach and work in agriculture, national security, human performance, advanced technology, and healthcare, among many others. With our large and dynamic network of relationships and dedicated faculty and staff, the University of Nebraska system remains a major driver of economic impact in the state of Nebraska.
0: Gold says the university is making meaningful progress in the odyssey to the extraordinary that he outlined 2 years ago and returns $10 to state coffers for every dollar invested while generating approximately 9% of the state's overall economic production. He urged every Nebraskan who has been touched by the university through education, healthcare, agriculture, and more to tell their stories in the halls of the Capitol building and beyond. Those are the latest stories from the KTIC News Center.
2: News. I'm Gianna Gelosi. The judge in the Lindsey Clancy murder trial heard arguments from lawyers today regarding a juror who appears to be the lone holdout preventing a verdict, but decided against holding a full inquiry and said the deliberations would continue.
3: You must follow the law as I give it to you, whether you agree with it or not.
2: Clancy's attorney wanted the juror dismissed, but the prosecution argued there was no indication of impartiality or bias. Diesel prices jumped to a record high today, $5.85 per gallon, as the war with Iran restricts the energy supply worldwide. Vice President J.D. Vance says
4: the Iranians are going to shoot at ships like crazy people, and we're going to do what we have to do in order to ensure that their efforts don't lead to a worldwide energy crisis.
2: And AAA's national average for regular gas is $4.14, higher than any Labor Day weekend ever. 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
5: We're a mile north of Beamer here, and looks like we got about 90 hundreds.
6: The left lane going south on Highway 9 out of Pender is blocked.
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10: For today, sunny, high of 94. Southwest wind around 5 miles an hour, becoming south-southeast in the afternoon. Tonight, mostly clear, low of 69, southeast wind around 5 miles an hour. Tomorrow, mostly sunny, high of 90, calm wind becoming south-southeast 5 to 10 in the morning. Tomorrow night, a 30% chance of showers and thunderstorms, mainly after 1 a.m., partly cloudy, low of 69, south-southeast wind around 5 miles an hour. Sunday, a slight chance of showers and thunderstorms before 10 a.m., then a slight chance of showers between 10 a.m. and 1 p.m., partly sunny, high of 87, south-southeast wind 5 to 10, a 20% chance of precipitation. Sunday night, a 20% chance of showers and thunderstorms after 1 a.m., partly cloudy, low of 68, south-southeast wind 5 to 15. Labor Day on Monday, a 20% chance of showers and thunderstorms before 1 p.m., mostly sunny, high of 88. South-southeast wind 10 to 15, with gusts to 25 miles an hour. Monday night, a slight chance of showers and thunderstorms after 1 a.m., partly cloudy, low of 73, south-southeast wind 15 to 25. Tuesday, a chance of showers and thunderstorms, mainly after 1 p.m., mostly sunny, high of 88, south wind 10 to 15, becoming west in the afternoon, wind gusts near 25 miles an hour. Tuesday night, a chance of showers and thunderstorms, partly cloudy, low of 66, northwest wind around 5 miles an hour, becoming calm after midnight. Wednesday, a slight chance of showers and thunderstorms, mostly sunny, high of 85, calm wind becoming southeast around 5 miles an hour in the morning. Wednesday night, a chance of showers and thunderstorms, partly cloudy, low of 64, northeast wind around 5 miles an hour. And Thursday, a slight chance of showers and thunderstorms, mostly sunny, high of 81, northeast wind 5 to 10, becoming southwest in the afternoon. Right now at Classic Country 98.7 FM in Norfolk, it's 78 degrees. It is 939 and 81 degrees. KTIC West Point in 840 Country.
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7: 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September corn is down 3 1/4 at 512. December down 1 at 539 3/4. September soybeans down 12 at 1294 1/4. November down 2 1/4 at 1314. September Chicago wheat up 5 1/4 at 741 1/4. December down 12 at 742 1/4. December Kansas City wheat down 4 1/4 at 811 1/4. March down 4 3/4 at 823 1/2. October live cattle are down 15 cents at 214.15. December up 47 at 216.65. September feeders down 35 at 325.50. October down 15 at 320.95. October lean hogs down 40 cents at 83.07. December down 77 at 73.15. 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
13: 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This is for well-watered crops in and around West Point and Cumming County, northeast and east central Nebraska. Corn, with an emergence date of May 8th in that full dense stage, water use over the last 3 days, 59 hundredths. Anticipated water use for the next 3 days, 61 hundredths. Now, if you're at black layer, water use is about 25 hundredths for the last 3 days and the next 3 days. On the soybeans, with an emergence date of May 8th, again, still kind of green and growing, getting close to maturity here. Water use over the last few days, 12 hundredths. Anticipated water use for the next 3 days, 13 hundredths. On alfalfa with full ground cover, water use over the last 3 days, 62 hundredths. Anticipated water use for the next 3 days, 64 hundredths. On freshly cut alfalfa, cut that water use in half. 10 days after cutting, water use is 75% of the value. 20 days after cutting, water use is the full value given. Future water use predictions are based partly on water use for the last 3 days and also on historic averages. To get more information, go to the website under the weather tab, kticradio.com. That is Crop Water Use Report for today, Friday, September 4th. Chad Moyer reporting.
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0: 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Saunders County Livestock and Ag Association Annual Outlook Meeting is going to be held on Tuesday, September 8th. 4-H Building, Saunders County Fairgrounds at Wahoo. Social at 6:30, meal at 7, and the meeting to follow. There'll be an update from the Nebraska Soybean Board. Andy Waddle will be there, give an update. Also, Jeff Peterson at Heartland Farm Partners in Lincoln. He'll provide an update on the market outlook. Again, Saunders County Livestock and Ag Association Annual Outlook Meeting is on Tuesday, 6:30 p.m., 4-H Building at Wahoo. Center for Ag Profitability at UNL has a webinar coming up on September the 10th. It starts at 12 noon. The topic is From Conventional to Organic, Managing Leases and Records. 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Shannon Sand and Glennis McClure with Nebraska Extension will lead that conversation. 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Practical Farmers of Iowa wrapping up some of their on-farm breakout sessions, their field days. There is one coming up on Friday, September 11th, 10 till 2 in Red Oak, Iowa. This one is making conservation programs work for you. The topic of this one, things like filter strips, grass waterways, riparian forest buffers, windbreaks, pond forage plantings, how that all works together and kind of how things make things right for the operation. If you want to get more information and get registered for that field day, practicalfarmers.org, practicalfarmers.org. Again, that's Red Oak, Iowa on September 11th. Husker Harvest Days is coming to the grounds just west of Grand Island. Again, that is going to be on September 15th, 16th, and 17th. A huge display, a lot of field demonstrations. They're adding manure application demos. They've got some cover crop plots that they've planted, and of course, all the harvest tillage demonstrations and the huge exhibits. And also a part of that is the Stockmanship and Stewardship Program, educational experience on low stress cattle handling demonstrations, BQA educational sessions, discussions about facility designs, and industry updates. If you want to get more information on stockmanship and stewardship, check out ncba.org. And, of course, the website for Husker Harvest Days overall, huskerharvestdays.com. You can see all the information there. A premier national event in beef cattle reproductive management is coming to Iowa this year, hosted by the Iowa Beef Center, Iowa State University, the Applied Reproductive Strategies in Beef Cattle Meeting, November 10th and 11th in Des Moines. And attendees, it's a 1.5-day conference talking about quite a wide range of things: estrus synchronization, embryo transfer, natural service herd sire management, breeding a more efficient cow, just some of the things that'll be talked about. 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A Nebraska Extension and the Center for Ag Profitability continuing with its corn and soybean webinar series. This one's taking place every other week, and it's going to talk about what's going on in the markets and some various aspect of marketing. The next one, September 17th, 12 noon. Details at cap.unl.edu. 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I'm Chad Moyer, reporting on KTIC.
1: Thank you very much, Chad. 8:52 now, 81 degrees. 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
2: Daily Chapel, a message of hope and love in Christ from your neighbors, the people of the Lutheran Church, Missouri Synod.
3: In the name of the Father, and of the Son, and of the Holy Spirit. Amen. This is Pastor Mike Walensky, and this is Daily Chapel. This week, Daily Chapel is sponsored by the Lutheran Women's Missionary League at St. John Lutheran Church in Beamer. Come to their cream chicken fundraiser, luncheon, and bake sale on Saturday, October 10th at the Beamer Legion Hall from 11 to 1. Chicken and pies of such heavenly taste, you'll thank the Lord for such wonderful grace. Our topic for this week is Psalm 23, and so our text for today is verse 6. It says, "Surely goodness and mercy shall follow me all the days of my life, and I shall dwell in the house of the Lord forever. This is the word of the Lord. Thanks be to God. So in the previous verse of Psalm 23, the Lord brought you to his table and he gave you an overabundance of grace, mercy, and forgiveness. Therefore, since his grace and mercy for you is like an overflowing cup, it will most certainly follow you forever, or all the days of your life, as our reading says. As we mentioned yesterday, you can never outsin God's grace and mercy. In fact, this final verse of Psalm 23 has personified goodness and mercy. It's pursuing you, trying to chase you down. This, of course, is what your good shepherd does. He doesn't just let you wander around lost in your sin without any hope of being found. Instead, your good shepherd went so far as to lay down his life for you, his sheep, so that he could find you in order to protect you from the wolves of sin, death, and the devil who seek to snatch you away from God's sheepfold. Additionally, if you ever are lost, if you do wander away, Jesus is the goodness and mercy who pursues you. He'll leave the 99 and come after you. Of course, it's also true that some sheep don't want to be found. Many of you like being lost in the lies and manipulations of this world. Certainly when you hear this, your first thought is, I'm not lost. I don't fall for the lies and manipulations of this world. I think for myself. But then, how many of you think things like, there's a place for same-sex marriage in this world? How many of you think we need to keep abortion legal to some extent, just in case? How many of you think that a man and a woman living together prior to marriage is just how things are done now? How many of you can't even remember the last time you went to church because, well, you supposedly know what you believe and you know where you're going when you die, so you don't have to worry about all that church stuff anymore? My guess is that more of you have fallen for these and numerous other lies and manipulations of this world than most of you would like to admit. You've wandered from the truth because the message of this world sounds so reasonable, so sensible. Well, as unfortunate as that is, know that your good shepherd is still pursuing you. He still wants to bring you into his sheepfold. You're never too far gone. As we've already mentioned, you can't outsin God's grace. Jesus didn't just die for some sins, and he certainly didn't die for only good people, because after all, there is no such thing as a good person in this sinful world. As Romans 3:23 tells us, we've all sinned and fallen short of the glory of God. And so Jesus pursues you through his word, whether it's through this devotion or through your parents or other family members or even through that annoying person at work who keeps talking to you about Jesus. Your good shepherd is following you with his grace and mercy because he wants you to confess him as your Lord and Savior. And once Jesus catches you and you don't push him away, he brings you into a sheepfold so that he can feed and nourish you in body and soul. He washes you clean in holy baptism of all your sin and guilt. He refreshes you in the forgiveness of your baptism through holy absolution. He fills you with his word of truth, which assures you that he did lay down his life to save you who was once a lost sheep. And Jesus feeds you with his very own body and blood in the Lord's Supper so that he can nourish you in body and soul until life everlasting. And as Jesus does this for you, you can look forward to the day when you will dwell in your shepherd's house forever. After all, this is why Jesus lived, died, and physically rose for you. He did it so that he can take you from the pain and strugglings of this world into the peace and joy of his eternal home. This is why Jesus is your good shepherd. He knows that this world is full of sin and evil. There is no, nor will there ever be, heaven on this earth, at least not as it currently is constructed. This world and everything in it is passing away. Everything you own, everything you've done, everything that you've made stays here on the day that you die, and all of that stuff is destroyed on the day Jesus returns. However, what does last forever is the house of the Lord, and Jesus wants you there. So confess your sins and receive the forgiveness of Jesus' cross, because your Lord wants you to dwell in his house forever. Amen. This has been Pastor Mike Belinsky serving St. John Lutheran Church in Beamer and Zion Lutheran Church in rural Bancroft. You can hear this recording again, watch our church services, and find our service times on either one of our Facebook pages. The grace of our Lord Jesus Christ, the love of God the Father, and the communion of the Holy Spirit be with you always. Amen.
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1: A lot of Americans have a new job. I'm Dave Anthony, Fox News. There was a hiring surge last month with triple the number of jobs created than economists predicted, 162,000, and the 23,000 job losses initially reported for July were revised to 21,000 job gains.
2: Administration officials say there was a glitch in July. Winter storms in some states pushed the end of the school year later, and summer layoffs didn't happen until July.
1: That's Fox's Jenny Casola. On Wall Street, the Dow's down almost 300 points. Amid some concern the hiring surge could lead the Federal Reserve to raise interest rates this month, but President Trump, in a Truth Social post that calls the jobs number great, urged the Fed to do the opposite and cut interest rates, warning if not, he will stop trading with countries the U.S. has a deficit with, writing that's better than tariffs. The Iran conflict is costing truckers more than ever. Diesel has surged to a record high price today.
3: The national average for diesel climbing to $5.85 a gallon. The average for regular unleaded, $4.14 per gallon. With the Iran conflict creating uncertainty around oil supplies and shipping through the region. Higher diesel prices could also raise transportation and farming costs.
1: Fox's Jeff Manasso. Lindsey Clancy's deadlocked jury deliberating a seventh day at her murder trial, considering an insanity defense in the killing of her three children.
4: To be a fly on the wall in that room right now, 11 jurors against the one holdout juror.
1: Fox's Brian Yenis outside the court in Plymouth, Massachusetts.
4: Lindsey Clancy's attorney, Kevin Reddington, well, he says that the last note from the jury yesterday, quote, clearly and unequivocally indicates that they are split 11-1 in favor of finding Lindsey Clancy not guilty, and that the one holdout juror has doubt but refuses to follow the legal standard of reasonable doubt. He argues the jurors should be replaced or questioned further.
1: But Judge William Sullivan again rejected that this morning. 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
10: I'm Connie Green in the KTIC News Center, which is sponsored by TNT Coins in Fremont. High temperatures and humidity today are generating concerns about health of those who might be working or playing outside. Several high school sporting events have been moved. Please check ahead if you plan to attend or participate. An Omaha doctor, Dr. Mark Carlson, was convicted of manslaughter and sentenced up to 10 years in prison on Thursday in connection to a crash that killed a recent female college graduate on Labor Day weekend of 2023. Delivering his second annual State of the University address, University of Nebraska President Dr. Jeffrey Gold says the system is strong. Even with such strength, however, continued investment in the NU system is critical. Those are the latest stories from the KTIC News Center.
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13: For today, sunny, high of 94. Southwest wind around 5 miles an hour, becoming south-southeast in the afternoon. Tonight, mostly clear, low of 69. Southeast wind around 5 miles an hour. Tomorrow, mostly sunny, high of 90. Calm wind becoming south-southeast 5 to 10 in the morning. Tomorrow night, a 30% chance of showers and thunderstorms, mainly after 1 a.m., partly cloudy, low of 69. South-southeast wind around 5 miles an hour. Sunday, a slight chance of showers and thunderstorms before 10 a.m., then a slight chance of showers between 10 a.m. and 1 p.m., partly sunny, high of 87, south-southeast wind 5 to 10, a 20% chance of precipitation. Sunday night, a 20% chance of showers and thunderstorms after 1 a.m., partly cloudy, low of 68, south-southeast wind 5 to 15. Labor Day on Monday, a 20% chance of showers and thunderstorms before 1 p.m., mostly sunny, high of 88. South-southeast wind 10 to 15, will gust to 25 miles an hour. Monday night, a slight chance of showers and thunderstorms after 1 a.m., partly cloudy, low of 73. South-southeast wind 15 to 25. Tuesday, a chance of showers and thunderstorms, mainly after 1 p.m., mostly sunny, high of 88, south wind 10 to 15, becoming west in the afternoon, wind gusts near 25 miles an hour. Tuesday night, a chance of showers and thunderstorms, partly cloudy, low of 66, northwest wind around 5 miles an hour, becoming calm after midnight. Wednesday, a slight chance of showers and thunderstorms, mostly sunny, high of 85, calm wind becoming southeast around 5 miles an hour in the morning. Wednesday night, a chance of showers and thunderstorms, partly cloudy, low of 64, northeast wind around 5 miles an hour. And Thursday, a slight chance of showers and thunderstorms, mostly sunny, high of 81, northeast wind 5 to 10, becoming southwest in the afternoon. Right now at Classic Country 98.7 FM in Norfolk, it's 82 degrees. It is coming up on 10:09, 83 degrees, KTIC West Point in 840 Country. 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
15: 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Grains are lower ahead of the three-day weekend, with traders squaring up with some profit-taking and looking ahead to next week's updated USDA numbers. The expectation for the long weekend is to see some news come out of the Black Sea region, as intervention by the U.S. and Turkey hopes to create a path towards some kind of peace deal. And with harvest on the way, we could likely see the seasonal pressure come in associated with it. Cattle futures are moderately mixed this morning. Bids of 219 to eventually 220 were offered in the south yesterday for cash business, but no new sales were reported. There was some trade noted earlier in the week at 219 lab in the south and 344 to 345 in the north. September corn is down 3 1/4 at 512. December down a half at 540 1/4. September soybeans down 12 at 1294 1/4. November down a half at 1315 3/4. September Chicago wheat up 5 1/4 at 741 1/4. December down 12 3/4 at 741 1/2. December Kansas City wheat down 6 at 809 1/2. March down 5 1/2 at 822 3/4. September soybean meal up 130 at 346.50. October bean oil down 111 at 68.52. October live cattle are down 20 cents at 214. December up 30 at 216.42. September feeders down 55 at 325.30. October down 35 at 320.72. October lean hogs down 57 cents at 82.87. December down 77 at 73.15. 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
13: KTIC Midday Show. It is 10:14 and 83 degrees. 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Up now, it's the Ag Resource Market Watch.
22: Hello, America, and welcome again to the Ag Resource Market Watch with the latest news direct from the Chicago Board of Trade. I'm Dan Bossi on Friday, the 4th of September. Chicago Board of Grain futures are slightly lower today. The market's seeing some profit-taking after recent gains ahead of the U.S. three-day weekend. Now, USDA will be out with their crop report next Friday. The markets are looking for StoneX to come out with their private crop yield estimates on Tuesday. Other news in the background is that the U.S. economy continues to run hot with 162,000 jobs added during the month of August. That's caused the dollar to rally and caused a little bit of pressure on Chicago futures. Overall, however, the market is still in a very good technical position and likely to move higher. But again, it's not unusual ahead of a three-day weekend that traders adjust risk going home. Overall, price trends are to the upside, and we believe that, at least at this point, corn and soybeans will be the upside leader as traders try to position for that report next week. Until next time, I'm Dan Bossi. Wish you all a happy Labor Day weekend. We'll be back on Tuesday.
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13: 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Happy birthday, Sherry Scott from Judy Godel. Happy 18th birthday, Tate Pankey. Love, Aunt Kelly, Uncle Bob, Ashley, Alex, and Austin. Happy birthday, Jordan Kingsley. Love, Deb and Roger. Happy birthday, Jordan. Love, Grandma Pup. Happy birthday, Cindy from Janice. Happy for tomorrow, Saturday, September 5th. Happy birthday, Papa Dave from Quinn and Hads. Happy 16th birthday, Caden Straley. Love your favorite aunt and all your cousins. Happy anniversary, Emily and Jeremiah Sturgeon. Love Grandma Pup. And for Sunday, September 6th, happy birthday, Kyle Grovejohn. Love your family. Happy 70th birthday, Deb Kingsley. Love you from Mom. Happy birthday, Diane. Love Mom Pup. And happy birthday, Dorothy Vogel. Love Jeanette, Brian, Matthew, Angela, and James. 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It is 10:19 now, 83 degrees.
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25: It is time for this week's update from Farmers Pride Cooperative, based in Battle Creek, but of course they have locations all across Northeast Nebraska. Up this time around, we're visiting with the Energy Department Manager, Brian Dom. Brian, thanks for visiting with us here today. I know folks watch that crude oil price pretty close, almost as close as they watch the pump price, but what's going on right now between crude oil prices and our local diesel price?
26: Well, as you said, you know, our customers are pretty smart. They see crude oil price and they expect the diesel prices to be relative and fluctuate with crude. But right now they've separated from each other because of the fact of the Iran war. There was at least 10% of the worldwide supply of diesel that went through the strait, 20% of jet fuel. Europe was importing 20% from Russia. And then we, our northeast of the United States, we import 15% of that oil from Canada. You know, there's trade wars going on there with the tariffs. In short, I mean, the whole world is about 250 million barrels at a loss of refined products in the first 50 days of the war. And so the result is diesel's just separating from crude as the market bids for scarce refined product supply.
25: So I guess, what does that mean for us locally, would you say? I mean, how is Farmers Pride kind of equipped, especially with a busy harvest season right in front of us?
26: Well, Farmers Pride has ample storage because we prepare for the harvest. But what's going to happen, I think you're going to see the Midwest all go to harvest about the same time. And it's going to tax the terminals because a lot of people have been holding off on buying fuel because the expense has gone up so much. And so I think we're all going to, there's a lot of customers out there that probably have empty tanks and they just didn't want to buy when it was $4 and $4.50, and now we're $5. It's tough for them to pull the trigger to do that. So I think everybody's going to have to buy at the same time. It will put a tax, it will tax the system, but hopefully we can get through it.
25: So as much as you can, kind of prepare for that busy harvest season. But what about, are things looking different next year, Brian?
26: You know, right now, if you look out, the market is what I would call inverse. If you go out 12 months from now, it's $1, $1.25 less. Those prices are still high compared to where we've been, but you know, a person can go out and lock some of them in, but I don't know where the rack or cash price will be then, but there is some light at the end of the tunnel with the outer months at least being significantly lower than they are today.
25: All right. And so, Brian, I guess kind of the take-home message is what? Be in contact with your local Farmers Pride. Let's kind of get an energy plan going into fall, right?
26: Yes, we can do that at all our locations. I'm located here in Battle Creek, but, you know, Kelly Purchill is out of the West Point area. She's in this office, but she does a lot with that area. So, yeah, you can call any of our Farmers Pride locations, and they'll get us put in the right spot, and we'll help you out.
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1: I'm Connie Green in the KTIC News Center, which is sponsored by TNT Coins in Fremont. Turn forgotten coins and jewelry into cash with TNT Coins in Fremont. The Nebraska Department of Transportation is holding a public open house to share information on two proposed projects in Pender. The Pender East Bridge Project poses to replace the Nebraska Highway 94 Main Street Bridge over Logan Creek Dredge. The project would begin east of the Pender floodwall closure and extend east of N94 and 17th Road intersection. The project would improve Nebraska Highway 9, Nebraska Highway 16, and Main Street. The work on N9 and N16 would stretch from the south side to the near north side of town. N94 and Main Street work would run from the intersection of Main Street with N9 and N16 eastward to near the bridge over Logan Creek Dredge. That information open house is Thursday, September 17th from 4 to 7 p.m. in the Pender Community Center at 614 Main Street in Pender. An open house is being held to share information about construction phasing and temporary impacts to drivers in the area, including detour routes. There will not be a formal presentation. Attendees may come and go at their convenience during the scheduled hours. NDOT staff will answer questions. Construction for both projects could begin as early as spring of 2029 and be completed by late 2029. More information can be found at ndot.info. That's ndot.info. A shooting took place in the Walmart at 90th and Lake in Omaha, 7 o'clock last night. Witnesses say they heard shots fired in the parking lot. A 19-year-old was taken to Children's Nebraska in a private vehicle but is expected to survive. A 23-year-old man is in custody. The Creighton University Mid-America Business Conditions Index moved above growth neutral for the seventh straight month, pointing to solid economic growth in regional manufacturing and a likely positive impact on the broader economy in the months ahead. The survey of supply managers rose just under a point and a half to 57.1, despite elevated inflationary pressures at the wholesale level. Economist Ernie Goss says employment in the sector also grew for the third time in the past 12 months.
2: The main takeaway is that manufacturing is expanding and expanding jobs for the first time in some time. We had a growth in jobs for the third

0: third time in the past 12 months, and that's good. We're almost back to where we were last year at this time. So jobs are expanding, manufacturing is expanding much faster than some other parts of the economy. So that's the main takeaway from this survey, the August survey of supply managers in 9 mid-America states.
1: Despite the one-month positive regarding hiring in manufacturing, Goss says he expects a rate hike due to an overall weak labor market, elevated inflationary pressures, and a high government spending factor. He says trade is still sideways to negative, and manufacturers are dealing with the cost increases from tariffs, materials, labor, and transportation issues. The Federal Emergency Management Agency yesterday announced approval of more than $16 million in post-disaster funds for public assistance and hazard mitigation for projects in Iowa, Missouri, and Nebraska. These programs help states, local communities, tribes, and territories to recover from disaster and to protect infrastructure from future events. With this funding, the program awarded funds to Iowa, Missouri, and Nebraska. Of that, $676,000 to Sioux County, Iowa, to repair or replace a bridge, $342,000 to the Missouri Department of Conservation to repair or replace park components at Merrimack Spring Park, and $288,000 to Omaha Public Works in Nebraska for jurisdiction-wide debris removal. FEMA coordinates directly with the states on all hazard mitigation projects. Those are the latest stories from the KTIC News Center.
2: This is a Fox News alert. There may be no verdict at the Lindsey Clancy murder trial.
3: Over the defendant's objection, I'm going to declare a mistrial at this point.
2: That is Judge William Sullivan just a few minutes ago, but now in court, defense attorney Kevin Reddington is urging the judge to delay that decision as he is trying to get one holdout juror involved in this case adjudicated in some way. Over the last several days, as we are now in day 7 of deliberations in this jury case, there has been a juror supposedly not agreeing, and reasonable doubt is an issue in this case as Lindsey Clancy's defense makes an insanity argument that she had postpartum psychosis in the killing of her 3 children. But there may be a mistrial declared. This is a Fox News alert.
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6: For today, sunny, high of 94, southwest wind around 5 miles an hour, becoming south-southeast in the afternoon. Tonight, mostly clear, low of 69, southeast wind around 5 miles an hour. Tomorrow, mostly sunny, high of 90, calm wind becoming south-southeast 5 to 10 in the morning. Tomorrow night, a 30% chance of showers and thunderstorms, mainly after 1 a.m., partly cloudy, low of 69, south-southeast wind around 5 miles an hour. Sunday, a slight chance of showers and thunderstorms before 10 a.m., then a slight chance of showers between 10 a.m. and 1 p.m., partly sunny, high of 87, south-southeast wind 5 to 10, a 20% chance of precipitation. Sunday night, a 20% chance of showers and thunderstorms after 1 a.m., partly cloudy, low of 68, south-southeast wind 5 to 15. Labor Day on Monday, a 20% chance of showers and thunderstorms before 1 p.m., mostly sunny, high of 88. South-southeast wind 10 to 15, will gust to 25 miles an hour. Monday night, a slight chance of showers and thunderstorms after 1 a.m., partly cloudy, low of 73, south-southeast wind 15 to 25. Tuesday, a chance of showers and thunderstorms, mainly after 1 p.m., mostly sunny, high of 88, south wind 10 to 15, becoming west in the afternoon, wind gusts near 25 miles an hour. Tuesday night, a chance of showers and thunderstorms, partly cloudy, low of 66, northwest wind around 5 miles an hour, becoming calm after midnight. Wednesday, a slight chance of showers and thunderstorms, mostly sunny, high of 85, calm wind becoming southeast around 5 miles an hour in the morning. Wednesday night, a chance of showers and thunderstorms, partly cloudy, low of 64, northeast wind around 5 miles an hour. And Thursday, a slight chance of showers and thunderstorms, mostly sunny, high of 81, northeast wind 5 to 10, becoming southwest in the afternoon. Right now at Classic Country, 98.7 FM in Norfolk, it's 84 degrees. It is 10:39 on this Friday morning, and it is currently 85 degrees at KTIC West Point in 840 Country. 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It is now 10:40 on our Friday morning and currently 85 degrees, KTIC West Point in 840 Country.
7: Good morning. 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September corn is down 3 1/4 at 512. December down 1 at 539 3/4. September soybeans down 12 at 1294 1/4. November down 2 3/4 at 1313 1/2. September Chicago wheat up 5 1/4 at 741 1/4. December down 15 at 739 1/4. December Kansas City wheat down 9 at 806 1/2. March down 9 at 819 1/4. October live cattle are down 52 cents at 213.77. December down 12 at 216. September feeders down 132 at 324.52. October down 120 at 319.90. October lean hogs down 62 cents at 82.82. December down 102 at 72.92. 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
9: Good morning, Chad Moyer with you. Time for the Daily Crop Water Use Report, utilizing the latest information from Nebraska Extension. This is for well-watered crops in and around West Point and Cumming County, northeast and east central Nebraska. Corn, with an emergence date of May 8th in that full dense stage, water use over the last 3 days, 59 hundredths. Anticipated water use for the next 3 days, 61 hundredths. Now, if you're at black layer, water use is about 25 hundredths for the last 3 days and the next 3 days. On the soybeans, with an emergence date of May 8th, again, still kind of green and growing, getting close to maturity here. Water use over the last few days, 12 hundredths. Anticipated water use for the next 3 days, 13 hundredths. On alfalfa with full ground cover, water use over the last 3 days, 62 hundredths. Anticipated water use for the next 3 days, 64 hundredths. On freshly cut alfalfa, cut that water use in half. 10 days after cutting, water use is 75% of the value. 20 days after cutting, water use is the full value given. Future water use predictions are based partly on water use for the last 3 days and also on historic averages. To get more information, go to the website under the weather tab, kticradio.com. That is Crop Water Use Report for today, Friday, September 4th. Chad Moyer reporting.
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2: It is time for the Red Minute, brought to you by Red Star Fertilizer. Here's the head of Red Star Fertilizer, Tom Stanton. We're watching that yield monitor, right? 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
3: You know, one of the big things that we can look at right now as we're preparing for harvest or into harvest is soil testing. 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What do we need to do? We've got something called our RX360 program. So not only does it give you the traditional soil test that you need, but it also gives you a true bio test, and it also can give you like a compaction test as well, and it's going to show you what diseases, what insect pressures are in your field and can be a problem for next year.
2: Very good. Tom, it's good to talk to you. Thanks for being here. Again, that's Tom Stanton, the head of Red Star Fertilizer. To get more information, check out their website, redstarne.com, or give them a call at 844-502-9360. 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
5: The start of a new Husker football season is upon us. I'm Kyle Crooks, the voice of the Huskers. Nebraska welcomes in the Ohio Bobcats at Memorial Stadium this Saturday. 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
13: 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Hey, this is Steve White. 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
1: Hey, thank you very much, Joel. Let's go to Cattle Country and we'll see what's going on here. Momentum from a futures bounce hopefully will help with a technical rally after kind of a disappointing last couple of weeks in the cattle complex. If beef product labeling is going to be announced by the Ag Secretary this week, some are hoping that it's going to include country of origin. We'll have to see if that's a way to put the minds of the American consumer at ease. We'll see if that's a part of things here. But you get this news cycle that has the greatest risk for the cattle markets right now. Government trying everything it can to reduce the cost of beef in the grocery store, but also regain some herd size. Again, from a practical standpoint, trying to accomplish both of those at the same time is kind of difficult. Sale barn values of feeder cattle still lower in most locations. Lighter weight cattle may be the exception to that. As far as what's going on today, kind of a quiet day. No bids currently on the table. Asking price is pretty quiet. Probably have to see some more trade here, especially in the South. This week's trade has been very thin so far. It feels like the bulk of business has been done in the North so far. 14,000 head have traded hands in Nebraska. About 13,000 have traded hands over in Iowa. Some additional sales reported at 340 to 345 yesterday, in addition to what took place earlier in the week. So maybe not all the way done, but it does, again, look like perhaps there'd be some more to be taken care of in Nebraska and Iowa, but waiting for that that trade to really break loose again for the week in the South. As far as recapping trade from this week, West Point Livestock did have a sale yesterday. It was pretty light run, not enough for an accurate comparison, so nothing really to report there. Kind of a lighter run at Sheldon Livestock and their slaughter cattle auction that they had yesterday. Just taking a look at what they did have in the auction on the fat cattle. Steers 202 to 221, heifers 210 to 217 and a half yesterday. Cows brought in a range of 110 to 169, the bulls 181 to 208. On the feeder calves, looks like feeder steers 410 to 650, feeder heifers 195 to 525, and on the calves 500 to 1075 was the range. That was at Sheldon Livestock and the auction that they had yesterday. All right, that brings us up to date on the what we have for the cattle information. Let's take a break, come back, check in on the hogs. We'll do that right after this.
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1: Over to the hog side of the markets here. Labor Day weekend can bring a little bit of end of the season grilling, so hopefully that'll help on movement of some of the red meats here. From a technical perspective, hogs do have some resistance to break through on the chart to continue higher. Fundamentally, it's going to be maybe a little difficult with those lower cutout values. Now, slaughter numbers on the hogs, they're down by about 19,000 week over week, about 20,000 year over year. So a lower day of slaughter might limit pork hitting the market. That could give way to a maybe a little bit of a demand rally. We'll have to see, especially going into a weekend like this. We'll see how they kind of want to handle that. As far as what's going on today at the terminals, looks like we are a little bit lower. Barrels and gilts down 6 at 60. Sows steady 54 to 58, latest numbers. On the mercantile, just slightly lower in the nearby live cattle contracts, 40 to 80 lower. Feeder cattle are down 50 to 1.5 in the nearbys, and hogs are down 50 to 1.25. Grains on the Board of Trade, corn down 1, soybeans are down 3. We'll have an update with the Rural Radio Network. That'll be on the air at 11:10 here at KTIC. Livestock heat stress forecast from U.S. Market Clay Center. It's going to be another tough one here today with with elevated livestock heat stress right on that border with going into the extreme or danger category. But things do look a little bit better for this for the weekend ahead and as we get into next week. But today is going to be a pretty high day for livestock heat stress. That is your cash livestock update for today. Chad Moyer reporting. Joel, we'll send things back to you.
0: All right. Thank you very much, Chad. It is 11 o'clock. I'm Joel Janacek. J.D. Gibbs is next. Have a great rest of your Friday, a fantastic weekend, a happy and safe Labor Day. And thank you so much for listening to Classic Country KTIC.
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4: This is a Fox News alert, a surprise in Massachusetts. I'm Lisa Brady. At the Lindsay Clancy murder trial, the jury telling the judge again they are deadlocked, and the judge was set to pull the plug.
5: What were the defendant's objection? I'm going to declare a mistrial at this point.
4: Judge William Sullivan rejecting a defense argument that he still had the option to send the jury back for more deliberations one more time. But before the jury could be brought back in for a mistrial to be officially declared.
5: As they're walking in, you're asking for this. I'm just trying to find out what it is that you're asking for.
6: What
5: that's
6: I'm asking
5: all.
6: For is time to file a single right. justice appeal for this travesty. That's what I'm asking for.
4: Defense attorney Kevin Reddington wanting a different judge to hear his arguments about a holdout juror he wanted removed, accusing that person of refusing to follow the law on reasonable doubt. Judge Sullivan giving him 1 hour, essentially pausing everything on day 7 of deliberations. The judge also rejecting a defense effort to have the jury polled for potential verdicts on any charges after their note about the deadlock today said it's with a heavy heart they cannot come to a unanimous decision. Clancy is using an insanity defense in the killing of her 3 young children. The jury has been allowed to consider lesser counts of second-degree murder and manslaughter. A much better jobs report than economists were expecting. 162,000 jobs created in August after a loss in July, which has been revised to a gain of 23,000 jobs.
7: Now, we did see a rise in construction jobs up 22,000 in August. This fits the message the White House is pushing that investments will mean a jobs boom in manufacturing. We're seeing that rise of 16,000 jobs, and this could be the turning of the corner for those investments turning into jobs.
4: Fox Business's Edward Lawrence at the White House. President Trump posting, you haven't seen anything yet. Democrats argue his agenda is not working. 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
13: I'm Connie Green in the KTIC News Center, which is sponsored by TNT Coins in Fremont. The Nebraska Department of Transportation is having a public open house to share information on 2 proposed projects in Pender. It's Thursday, September 17th from 4 to 7 p.m. at the Pender Community Center at 614 Main Street in Pender. 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A shooting took place at the Walmart at 90th and Lake in Omaha last night. A 19-year-old was taken to the hospital. A 23-year-old man is in custody. The Federal Emergency Management Agency yesterday announced approval of more than $16 million in post-disaster funding for Iowa, Missouri, and Nebraska. FEMA coordinates directly with the states on all hazard mitigation projects. That's the latest from the KTIC News Center.
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15: Well, good morning to you. 6 minutes after 11 o'clock, I'm J.D. Gibbs. I hope you enjoyed your time with Joel Janacek. We are at 85 degrees of both Classic Country KTIC, Norfolk, and West Point. Sunshine today will get to a high of 94, but it's going to feel hotter. You've heard us talking for a few days about heat advisories in effect for parts of our listening area. And now a larger amount of counties are in heat advisories, including Cumming, Monona, Knox, Cedar, Thurston, Pierce, Wayne, Madison, Stanton, Burt, Platt, and Colfax, all in a heat advisory from early this afternoon until 6 o'clock tonight. And then to the south, the counties that have been in a heat advisory continue to be in heat advisories that go until 7 o'clock tomorrow night. Regardless of which heat advisory area you're in, it could feel as hot is 108 today, and those hot temps and high humidity could cause heat illnesses. Several days of excessive heat will add to cumulative heat stress, and the National Weather Service tells us to drink plenty of fluids, stay in an air-conditioned room, stay out of the sun, and check up on relatives and neighbors. By the way, did I tell you about the first day of the heat advisory? The day before, our air conditioning went out at home. By about 5 in the evening, this would have been 2 days ago, I'm not exaggerating, it was 91 degrees in our house. It was actually so hot in the house that you walked outside and it felt cooler because at least there was a breeze out there. We'll have a breeze today out of the southeast this afternoon, 5 to 10 miles per hour. Then tonight, clear with a low of 70, and wind becomes calm this evening. Sunshine tomorrow, a high of 91, southeast wind at 5 to 10. If you are headed to the Husker game, Memorial Stadium is in the heat advisory that continues through tomorrow evening. Tomorrow night, we have a 30% chance of showers and thunderstorms, partly cloudy with a low of 69 and a light southeast wind. Then on Sunday, a slight chance of showers and thunderstorms up until the early afternoon. We'll have sunshine and get to a high of 88, southeast wind at 5 to 10. Sunday night, a slight chance of rain and storms after midnight, partly cloudy with a low of 68. And for Labor Day Monday, a slight chance of showers and thunderstorms up until midday, sunshine with a high

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4: Good morning, I'm Lacey Shippey for the Rural Radio Network, and it's time to take a look at our midday livestock trade with livestock market analyst Kyle Bunstead. And Kyle, as we head into a three-day weekend, what are you making of today's trade so far?
5: Well, Lacey, it's kind of as anticipated here, seeing a little bit of light profit taking here. Some of the week-longs that maybe got in the last couple of sessions here are kind of pulling those off and just banking a little bit of profit here before we head into that three-day weekend. There's a lot of unknowns and unrest in the world right now, and I think that that's kind of what people are looking at. Say, hey, if I can take some money off the table, there's a known that I can just keep in my back pocket. On a positive note, did hear some 220 bids in Kansas and Texas yesterday. A lot of yards were holding out for 222. I think they got 222 from the sounds of it, waiting on, good confirmation of that. But from the sounds, most people said that 222 has been trading in the South. Now, this morning, there's a South Dakota regional that's bidding 220. And then I've also heard there's some majors here in Nebraska kind of bidding 220 as well, too. But you might have to call in and find out on that one. But I think looking at things here with the number of cattle that they've got bought this week, they might be a little bit short bought even going into next week's holiday shortened week. So keep that in mind as well, too, folks. Now, I do look for next week the cutout to be erratic, up and down, just for that quick holiday fill-in business after we get through the holiday or whatever. But then after that, it's anybody's guess as to where this box beef market wants to go. On the feeder cattle side of things here, same kind of situation here, a little bit of pressure in the front months here. We are going to see that index potentially here when the mark updates it later. It looks like the preliminary is going to be up 26 cents here, or excuse me, 53 cents higher to 328.80 with a daily average price of 336.63 on 2,530 head. Now, that's the second time in 19 days we've seen a positive index. So that's a positive, I guess, as we wrap up the week here on the feeders. Just looks to me like there's some profit taking and some spread action here ahead of the golden roll that starts next week, Lacey.
4: 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That is livestock market analyst Kyle Bunstead here on the Rural Radio Network.
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10: 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Meanwhile, he's opposed every serious attempt to ban congressional stock trading. Nebraskans can't afford lawmakers enriching themselves while our costs go through the roof. 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

0: Grains are lower ahead of the three-day weekend, with trade doing some consolidating and some profit-taking. Looking ahead to next week's updated USDA numbers, soybeans are lower despite another sale reported this morning of 250,600 metric tons sold to an unknown buyer. And wheat futures are down but seem to have leveled out after the announcement that there may be some work to create a peace plan between Russia and Ukraine over the weekend. Even with that news, the attacks between the two countries have continued. Spring wheat harvest is on the home stretch, with early wheat planting likely to expand after Labor Day. And with corn and soybean harvest on the way, we could likely see the start to some seasonal pressure come in associated with that. September corn is down 3 1/4 at 512. December down 3 1/2 at 537 1/4. September soybeans down 12 at 1294 1/4. November down 5 3/4 at 1310 1/2. September Chicago wheat is up 5 1/4 at 741 1/4. December down 18 1/2 at 735 3/4. December Kansas City wheat down 13 at 802 1/2. March down 12 1/4 at 816. October live cattle are down $1.35 at 212.95. December down 115 at 214.97. September feeders down 227 at 323.57. October down 210 at 319. October lean hogs down 97 at 82.47. December down 140 at 72.50. That's a check of your markets. 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
11: I'm Liz Claman, and this is the Fox Business Report.
12: There's upbeat news on the economy. The monthly employment report came in with three times as many new jobs as predicted. There were 162,000 new positions. The unemployment rate held at 4.1%. Though stocks are under pressure with speculation, the Federal Reserve could use the strong report to justify raising interest rates this month. President Trump says the Fed should lower rates. The Fed is also focused on inflation. The Consumer and Producer Price Index reports come out next week, and Fed Governor Christopher Waller has said he's inclined to argue in favor of keeping interest rates steady if reports show inflation pressures cooling. Shares of athleisure company Lululemon are down 17%. It's lowering expectations for the year. That's your Fox Business Report. I'm Jenny Coselda. Invested in you.
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0: 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It'll be coming up, I promise you. We got to make sure we get that in. It's 85 degrees at both Classic Country, KTIC, Norfolk, and West Point. 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
1: We're a mile north of Beamer here, and looks like we got about 90 hundreds.
2: The left lane going south on Highway 9 out of Pender is blocked.
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0: Then join in the fun on Monday with the American Legion Labor Day Parade. 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
3: Connie Green is in the KTIC News Center, standing by with an update for us. We are at 85 degrees at both Classic Country KTIC West Point and Norfolk. 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On Wall Street, doesn't look as good now as it did at this time yesterday. The Dow is down 265.25, 53,420.86. S&P 500 down 25.58 at 7,722.13. And the NASDAQ down 81.32 at 26,503.66.
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4: I'm Connie Green in the KTIC News Center, which is sponsored by TNT Coins in Fremont. Trusted experts buying coins, silver, jewelry, and collectibles. Several law enforcement agencies responded to a report of an individual suffering from a mental health crisis who was possibly armed, entering Burt County yesterday. The Burt County Sheriff's Office today says that during that episode, the Takema schools were placed on lockdown as a precaution. The individual eventually surrendered and was taken into custody without further incident. No firearm was found on that individual. The Nebraska Department of Transportation is holding a public open house to share information on two proposed projects in Pender. The Pender East Bridge project poses to replace the Nebraska Highway 94 Main Street Bridge over Logan Creek Dredge. The project would begin east of the Pender floodwall closure and extend east of N94 and 17th Road intersection. The project would improve Nebraska Highway 9, Nebraska Highway 16, and Main Street. The work on N9 and N16 would stretch from the south side to the near north side of town. N94 and Main Street work would run from the intersection of Main Street with N9 and N16 eastward to near the bridge over Logan Creek Dredge. That information open house is Thursday, September 17th from 4 to 7 p.m. in the Pender Community Center at 614 Main Street in Pender. An open house is being held to share information about construction phasing and temporary impacts to drivers in the area, including detour routes. There will not be a formal presentation. Attendees may come and go at their convenience during the scheduled hours. NDOT staff will answer questions. Construction for both projects could begin as early as spring of 2029 and be completed by late 2029. More information can be found at ndot.info. That's ndot.info. A shooting took place in the Walmart at 90th and Lake in Omaha, 7 o'clock last night. Witnesses say they heard shots fired in the parking lot. A 19-year-old was taken to Children's Nebraska in a private vehicle but is expected to survive. A 23-year-old man is in custody. The Creighton University Mid-America Business Conditions Index moved above growth neutral for the seventh straight month, pointing to solid economic growth in regional manufacturing and a likely positive

0: negative impact on the broader economy in the months ahead. The survey of supply managers rose just under a point and a half to 57.1, despite elevated inflationary pressures at the wholesale level. Economist Ernie Goss says employment in the sector also grew for the third time in the past 12 months.
1: The main takeaway is that manufacturing is expanding and expanding jobs for the first time in some time. We had a growth in jobs for the third time in the past 12 months, and that's good. We're almost back to where we were last year at this time. So jobs are expanding, manufacturing is expanding much faster than some other parts of the economy. So that's the main takeaway from this survey, the August survey of supply managers in 9 Mid-America states.
0: Despite the one-month positive regarding hiring in manufacturing, Goss says he expects a rate hike due to an overall weak labor market, elevated inflationary pressures, and a high government spending factor. He says trade is still sideways to negative, and manufacturers are dealing with the cost increases from tariffs, materials, labor, and transportation issues. The Federal Emergency Management Agency yesterday announced approval of more than $16 million in post-disaster funds for public assistance and hazard mitigation for projects in Iowa, Missouri, and Nebraska. These programs help states, local communities, tribes, and territories to recover from disaster and to protect infrastructure from future events. With this funding, the program awarded funds to Iowa, Missouri, and Nebraska. Of that, $676,000 to Sioux County, Iowa, to repair or replace a bridge, $342,000 to the Missouri Department of Conservation to repair or replace park components at Merrimack Spring Park, and $288,000 to Omaha Public Works in Nebraska for jurisdiction-wide debris removal. FEMA coordinates directly with the states on all hazard mitigation projects. Those are the latest stories from the KTIC News Center.
2: This is a Fox News alert. I'm Lillian Wu. A pause in the mistrial declaration of the Lindsey Clancy trial, the judge announcing about an hour ago that he would declare one after jurors could not reach a consensus 7 days into deliberations. The defense scrambling to prevent that, getting time to make an argument for a stay.
3: And so it goes directly to a single justice of the Massachusetts State Supreme Court. And it's only done, obviously, on a serious emergency basis. And it sets out a lot that the petitioner or the person requesting this stay or this intervention has to show that there's no other option, that there's been a substantial wrong done below.
2: That's Fox Chief Legal Correspondent Shannon Bream. This comes a day after the jury's foreperson told the judge that a single juror wouldn't follow the court's instructions about reasonable doubt. This is a Fox News alert.
4: The start of a new Husker football season is upon us. I'm Kyle Crooks, the voice of the Huskers. Nebraska welcomes in the Ohio Bobcats at Memorial Stadium this Saturday. Jessica Cootie, Jay Moore, and myself will have the call from the Greg Sharp radio booth.
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7: 85 degrees at both Classic Country KTIC Norfolk and West Point on our way to a sunny high of 94. The heat advisory we are in incoming Stanton, Madison, Burt, Wayne, Pierce, Platte, Colfax, Thurston, Cedar, Knox, and Monona counties. That goes until 6 o'clock this evening. To our south, the heat advisories continue until 7 o'clock tomorrow night. Regardless of where you're at, the heat advisories say it could feel as hot as 108. Southeast wind this afternoon, 5 to 10 miles per hour. Tonight will be clear with a low of 70 and a calm wind. Sunshine tomorrow, a high of 91. Southeast wind, 5 to 10 miles per hour. Tomorrow night, a 30% chance of showers and thunderstorms. Partly cloudy with a low of 69 and a southeast wind around 5 miles per hour. Sunday, we have a slight chance of showers and thunderstorms up until midday, partly sunny with a high of 88 and a southeast wind at 5 to 10. Sunday night, we have a slight chance of rain and storms after midnight, partly cloudy, 68, southeast wind at 5 to 10. Labor Day on Monday, we have a slight chance of rain and storms up until midday, mostly sunny with a high of 89, southeast wind 5 to 15, gusting to 25. Then Monday night, a slight chance of rain and storms after midnight, partly cloudy, 73. Tuesday brings a chance of showers and thunderstorms in the afternoon and nighttime, mostly sunny with a high of 89, then partly cloudy and down to 66. Wednesday, slight chance of rain and storms, sunshine with a high of 86.
8: 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September corn is down 3 1/4 at 512. December down 2 at 538 3/4. September soybeans down 12 at 1294 1/4. November down 4 3/4 at 1311 1/2. September Chicago wheat up 5 1/4 at 741 1/4. December down 16 3/4 at 737 1/4. December Kansas City wheat down 9 3/4 at 805 3/4. March down 9 1/2 at 818 3/4. October live cattle are down 65 cents at 213.65. December down 62 at 215.50. September feeders down 55 at 325.30. October down a dime at 321. October lean hogs down 95 cents at 82.50. December down 145 at 72.47. 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
8: Good morning, I'm Lacey Shippey for the Rural Radio Network, and it's time to take a look at our midday commodity trade with Mike Zuzulo of Global Commodity Analytics. And Mike, we are seeing a little bit of a down day here ahead of the three-day weekend. Tell me a little bit about what's happening in our trade here as we head into that holiday.
11: Yeah, we're softening up a little bit more here mid-session, Lacey. I think this still is led by the wheat weakness, and this is probably still led by the uncertainty in the trade, feeling like it needs some fresh news on Russia and Ukraine and the potential for any kind of peace or any kind of grain corridor reopening. The latest news that I've seen in the last 20 or so minutes has been that Whitmer and Witkoff and Kushner are heading over to Russia and as envoys of the United States, and that probably has been catching the market's attention with that news breaking. It seems like overall it feels like the market's not only waiting on fresh news for Russia and Ukraine, but it also feels like kind of a harvest Friday for corn, since these hot dry conditions are really the maturity and the rapidness of the maturation of this crop is striking as I drive across Missouri and head into Illinois here as we talk here at mid-session. I'm very struck by how fast this corn is drying down. A lot of combines started to be pulled out of sheds and getting worked on. So I think it's a little bit more of a Harvest Friday feel as well.
8: And when we take a look at our soybeans specifically, we did have another sale here this morning, which was maybe anticipated to help bump this market here a little bit, but we haven't seen that. What are you seeing for beans today?
11: Yeah, another weaker day on the soybean oil, down about 1.2% in the lead month, September, which is still on the board, and then October is down about 1.7%. The bean oil has been a problem, and it's kind of been a problem ever since we got the new updates on the RVOs and the exemptions. And even though those numbers looked okay, seems like the trade's not really wanting to buy into this market as much on the vegetable oil demand and the bean crushing demand. So it's something we're going to have to watch as we come back from the long weekend, as are probably the continuation of the Chinese purchases, which we saw another one this morning. And we're getting closer and closer to not just the next USDA crop report, but we're also getting close to the U.S.-China trade negotiations, which I think is around the 24th. Or 25th of this month.
8: And on the livestock side of things, we are seeing cattle not pull back too hard here today after yesterday's rally, but kind of just meandering to the downside here. Tell me what you're making of our cattle trade here today.
11: Yeah, I'm hoping the feeders do a little bit better on the close if the corn market stays lower. That seems to have been a very good spread trade again on Thursday. I would expect the same out of it today. The live cattle side of the equation, again, kind of like corn, maybe a little bit more of a pre-holiday sell-off just because we're running and bumping up against that last summer grilling weekend, three-day weekend. I see the cattle market is really needing to perform better cash and futures next week when we come back from the holiday weekend.
8: What's your outlook on next week's cash trade, considering we will have a grilling season essentially behind us?
11: Yeah, I tell you, we talked about this Thursday about the cattle market. I feel like we should be $30 higher than we are. Why is that? Because the taste and preference, the price is coming down. The consumption side, Wall Street, dollar, all these things are supportive of this market, even now that we are past the summer grilling season. So I'm not thinking we're going to get that high, but I think that's where we should be fundamentally.
8: Well, thank you, Mike. That is Mike Zuzulo of Global Commodity Analytics for your midday market update. 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
14: ChatGPT is ready for a big upgrade. OpenAI, the company behind the ubiquitous artificial intelligence ChatGPT, is announcing the working and ready new model of the AI ChatGPT-6. And they also call it Astra, but the company is also calling it a generational leap in capability in what AI can do. In fact, they're calling it AGI, short for Artificial General Intelligence, suggesting it has human brain-level reasoning skills. Let's see it in action first. But OpenAI says Astra will bring better performance and quicker response times with better chatbots and more intuitive task automation. It also has advanced security in that it won't be hacking other systems on its own. Even the Trump administration is approving its use for the general public. Astra is already deployed to approved cybersecurity partners. The rollout to regular paid subscribers is coming in the week ahead. With Fox on Tech, I'm Evan Brown, Fox News.
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15: I'm Joel Janacek. There will be high school football on both of our stations tonight. On 107.9 The Bull, it's Wisner Pilger at Takema Herman. Gators coach A.J. Berkey.
16: They have some nice kids, size kids up front. They have some really nice athletes that do some good things. And so our biggest thing is just as we watch film and prepare, that we are as mentally prepared for them as possible, that we know and have a good idea of what they're going to kind of throw at us offensively and defensively, and that we're prepared as best we can to make sure that we execute offensively and defense as best we can. You know, we can't have the tackling errors or the coverage miscues that we had against Lutheran High in week one. And we know we have to do a better job offensively, maintaining our blocks a little bit longer, make sure we have the right blocking assignments squared away, making sure we're hitting the holes and making the right reads.
15: Tigers coach Brandon Jansen.
17: We know they're going to be ready to rock and roll and play, and you can even see it on tape. I mean, they are ready to go. They play hard. They know how to win. They know how to find ways to battle and win. And so that's going to be tough. We've got to be able to fight through adversity on that and battle through that, where maybe we're a little bit unseasoned and they've been in the 8-man game before. But no, I definitely like the matchup. I think that it's a evenly matched game as far as athlete wise and that kind of thing. And so just excited to get out there and let the chips fall.
15: Kickoff for Wizard Pilger at Takamah Herman is at 7:30 on 107.9 The Bull. On Classic Country KTIC tonight, it's West Point Beamer hosting UTAN, Cadets coach Dalton Tremaine.
18: When you look at, like, roster and talent-wise, I think they're pretty similar to Newman. They got some decent, solid big guys up front. They got some good skills behind them. They're a team that wants to run the football. They're a team that wants to control the clock and play hard-nosed defense. I think it's your pretty atypical Northeast Nebraska, small town Nebraska football. I think they're a good squad. They're a top five team for a reason. I think a lot of people charted them as that early on in the year for a reason. They got some great talent. Overall, we're really excited. What more could you ask for early on in the year to see two great teams and really kind of test where you're at? So as we match up against UTAN, I think our boys are excited to have another opportunity to kind of show, you know, Nebraska who cadet football is.
15: Kickoff for UTAN at West Point Beamer is 8:00 on Classic Country KTIC. In high school football from last night, it was Neely Oakdale over Bancroft Rosalie 80-10. Winnebago beat Lakota Tech of South Dakota 44-30. It was South Sioux City over Sioux City West 30-0. Bennington beat Millard West 30-10. It was Elkhorn North over Lincoln East 35-7. And Millard North beat Lincoln Standing Bear 28-0. The Creighton volleyball team hosts Arizona in the Blue Jay Invitational tonight. The Blue Jays come in with a 2-1 record. Opening service set for 6 p.m. at Sokol Arena. I'm Joel Janacek. 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
7: We are at 85 degrees at both Classic Country, KTIC, Norfolk, and West Point for today. Sunshine with a high of 94, and it's going to feel even hotter. We enter into our heat advisory in the early afternoon, and that continues through 6 o'clock tonight. Parts of our listening area continue in heat advisories until 7 o'clock tomorrow night, regardless of where you're at in the heat advisory areas. The heat index value that feels like could be up around 108 during the advisory time. And the National Weather Service tells us to drink plenty of fluid, stay in AC when possible, out of the sun, check up on relatives and neighbors, and when you are outside, wear lightweight and loose-fitting clothing, and try to limit strenuous activities to early morning or evening.
20: Here's a look at your ag forecast. This is meteorologist Paul Trombley. Looking at the condition of the corn crop across the plains, and there are a few states having more issue with corn condition than others. One of those states having some bigger issues is North Dakota, which saw a hot and dry July, and also a good chunk of the state with below average precip for this past month of August. And that has put some stress on the corn crop. Latest numbers pointing at 43% of North Dakota's corn in poor, very poor condition. These stats released earlier this week, and then the rest of it in fair to good condition. Also some issues in Kansas, South Dakota. South Dakota's latest numbers pointing at 32% of the state's corn poor or very poor. And then over into Kansas, 31% of the corn in Kansas, poor to very poor condition. So those are some of the states with some bigger struggles. Further east, still some struggles going on in North Carolina, with 47% of their corn poor to very poor condition. That certainly has been driven by severe drought that they had going into the growing season. Some of the drought conditions have improved in areas of North Carolina in the recent several weeks, but that drought early on in the growing season still having some repercussions on the corn condition. Now, we're still going to see more oppressive heat blanketing the plains of Nebraska down through Kansas, Oklahoma, as well as getting into Iowa, Missouri, Arkansas, and more heat across much of the Ohio River Valley. We are still looking at a few shower storm chances across parts of the plains, but the better chances staying more in the northern plains through the Dakotas, Minnesota, Iowa, Wisconsin corridor, seeing a few shower storm chances at times this weekend, while areas further south across the plains remain dry. I'm Paul Trombley.
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21: Thank you very much there, JD. Let's take a look at ag information here on a Friday, KTIC. Agriculture producers, rural community members, and others working in agriculture and related industries are invited to the 2026 Agceptional Conference. It'll be held on Friday, November 20th at the Nielsen Community Center in West Point. The conference will bring participants together for a full day of learning, networking, and connection, featuring a keynote presentation, three workshop sessions, and an opportunity to engage with other participants from across Nebraska and the surrounding region. Registration and networking start at 8 o'clock that morning. Conference is at 9. The morning opening session includes a presentation of the Spotlight Award, recognizing an individual who has made a meaningful contribution to agriculture and community, followed by the keynote presentation from Lauren Bondi. Bondi is a transformational keynote speaker, retreat host, community facilitator, helps people stop shirking and start showing up. Her presentation will address the challenges many rural leaders face today, including burnout, the pressure to prove their worth, questions about whether their work, voice, and story still matter. Following the opening session, attendees will have three opportunities to choose from a variety of educational workshops, 12 total workshop options, allowing participants to select sessions that best fit their interest and needs. Again, the Agceptional Conference is November 20th, Nielsen Community Center in West Point. You can get more information and register early. Save a little bit of money, wia.unl.edu. The direct link to the program's website is up on my blog. As Nebraska communities continue to recover from recent wildfires and widespread drought, livestock producers may face challenges in finding adequate hay and forage. The Nebraska Hay and Forage Hotline can help connect producers who need hay with those who have hay available for sale. The hotline is a free service available to buyers and sellers. 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Again, the direct link is up on my blog. 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The direct link is, again, up on my blog. Nebraska Extension will host a six-part webinar series this fall to help help you better understand how to identify, grow, and manage grasses in pastures and rangelands. It's called the Knowing, Growing, and Grazing Grass Webinar Series. It'll run starting October 12th through the end of the month in the evenings. It'll be starting at 7:30 each of those evenings. Nebraska Extension educator Aaron Berger says the series will give you a solid foundation in range and pasture management, whether it's plant ID, understanding stocking rates, using drought insurance tools. You'll leave with some practical, usable information. Again, topics include plant ID and desirable grass species, management practices, improving production, understanding and calculating stocking rates. Talk a little bit about the web soil, the USDA soil survey, rangeland analysis, developing grazing plans, and more. More information, go.unl.edu/knowinggrass. Again, the direct link is up on my blog. That webinar series kicks off on October 12th. Iowa fuel terminals distributed more than 46 million gallons of E15 in the month of August. That's the second highest amount on record, according to the monthly fuel tax data released by the Iowa Department of Revenue. Based on Iowa Renewable Fuels Association projections, E15 is on track to eclipse E10 as the number one selling fuel in Iowa yet this year. USDA reports total cheese output in the month of July was 1.26 billion pounds, 2% above July 1 year ago, 2.3% above last month. Butter production, 189 million pounds. That was 5.5% above July of last year, 9% below June. That's Ag Information here at KTIC. Chad Moyer reporting.
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2: This is a Fox News alert. A mistrial on hold on Lisa Brady. The jury at the Lindsey Clancy murder trial in Massachusetts remains deadlocked, sending the note to a judge earlier today.
0: And the question is, it is with a heavy heart that we report we are unable to come to a unanimous decision and will not be able to.
2: And Judge William Sullivan was about to bring in the jury and declare a mistrial when defense attorney Kevin Reddington argued the jury could be sent back for one more round of deliberations. The judge rejected that and a defense push for the jury to be polled for possible agreement on any charge, including lesser counts of second-degree murder or manslaughter. But Reddington was granted time for an emergency appeal to a different judge after his arguments that a holdout juror should be removed over questions about following the law on reasonable doubt.
0: It's just a request for the stay of the declaration of the mistrial.
2: The judge allowing 1 hour, which is now expired, so a holding pattern continues. A hiring surge in August with 162,000 jobs created, triple what economists were expecting.
1: The key for the Federal Reserve here is now going to be the inflation data. The Federal Reserve chairman says that he's not as concerned as the labor market, and that's why he's turning to inflation. And these numbers reaffirm that.
2: Fox Business's Edward Lawrence at the White House, where the president is praising the new jobs report, but continuing efforts to lower gas prices. AAA's average for Labor Day weekend and diesel prices both hitting new highs. The U.S. slapping sanctions on a Turkish financial institution as part of the effort to isolate Iran economically.
22: Meantime, U.S. pressure on Iran's economy continues to take an enormous toll. Currently, according to official figures inside Iran, the level of inflation is about 70% a year.
2: Fox's Steve Harrington in Tel Aviv, but the pressure campaign has not stopped Iran from firing at U.S. Gulf allies after U.S. strikes on Iran this week. 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
8: I'm Connie Green in the KTIC News Center, which is sponsored by TNT Coins in Fremont. High temperatures and humidity today are generating concerns about health of those who might be working or playing outside. Several high school sporting events have been moved. Please check ahead if you plan to attend or participate. An Omaha doctor, Dr. Mark Carlson, was convicted of manslaughter and sentenced up to 10 years in prison on Thursday in connection to a crash that killed a recent female college graduate on Labor Day weekend of 2023. Delivering his second annual State of the University address, University of Nebraska President Dr. Jeffrey Gold says the system is strong. Even with such strength, however, continued investment in the NU system is critical. Those are the latest stories from the KTIC News Center.
9: Hi, I'm Casey from Elkhorn Valley Memorials. Here at Elkhorn Valley Memorials, I will take the time to listen and work with you to create a memorial that truly honors your loved one's life. 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I'm committed to treating every family with kindness, honesty, compassion, and respect. 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
11: I'm Tanya J. Powers, and these are the stories of 9/11. Peter Bitwinski grew up watching the Twin Towers being built thanks to trips to Lower Manhattan with his grandmother. His career with the Port Authority of New York and New Jersey placed him in his office in the World Trade Center's North Tower on 9/11 when American Airlines Flight 11 crashed into it, knocking him onto his desk.
26: The tower was not knocked down by the plane. It was violently moving back and forth, and that's what I was hearing, the sound of crunching steel of the building moving.
11: He and nine fellow employees carried their wheelchair-bound coworker John down 69 flights.
26: With their help, unstrapped him, got him into the evac chair, strapped him there, and down the staircase we go.
11: They got out just in time, taking shelter in a school where they felt safe.
26: Closed the door, looked through the glass window, and it got like gray and very gray and pitch black, and that was our tower, the North Tower, collapsing.
11: Tanya J. Powers, Fox News.
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7: We're up to 89 degrees at Classic Country KTIC Norfolk and 88 in West Point. Sunshine today will get to an actual high of 94. Could feel as hot as 108, though. Our heat advisory continues until 6 o'clock. And to our south, the heat advisories are still in effect until 7 o'clock tomorrow night, also with feels like of up to 108 degrees during that time. Our breeze this afternoon out of the southeast at 5 to 10 miles per hour. Then tonight, mostly clear, a low of 70 with a calm wind. Sunshine tomorrow, a high of 91. We'll have a southeast wind at 5 to 10 miles per hour. Tomorrow night, a 30% chance of showers and thunderstorms, partly cloudy, 69 for the overnight low and a light southeast wind. Then on Sunday, we have a slight chance of showers and thunderstorms up until the early afternoon. We'll get to a high of 88. Sunday night, a slight chance of showers and thunderstorms after midnight, partly cloudy, 68. And Labor Day, a slight chance of rain and storms up until midday, sunny and 89.
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0: agreements with the UK and Australia as examples of what that can look like.
1: Engagement is important. The president has shown that engagement can help. And, you know, the UK, for example, they weren't going to do anything on agriculture, emphatically so, on expanding to take our products. And President Trump, his engagement, the UK now has said they'll take ethanol and beef, almost as though it's made for Nebraska.
0: Smith says more market access can encourage ranchers to make the long-term investment needed to rebuild the herd. Strengthening agriculture and inspiring youth, those are at the heart of the mission for Nebraska Extension, and the State Fair is where that comes together. Dave Varner is Associate Dean of Extension.
2: So this is a big celebration. This is the culmination of all the county fairs, all the hard work youth been working on in static exhibits, demonstrations, livestock, really over the last 11 months, right? This is the big celebration, and then after State Fair, we start the whole process over again. But it's very impressive to see the talent we have among our youth, the growth you see year to year.
0: Inside Raising Nebraska, Varner shows an interactive map. Fairgoers click and see Nebraska Extension at work in their community. From soybean management field days to farm transition planning workshops and, of course, 4-H activities. And one of those former 4-H'ers has turned her passion into a business.
3: My name is Naya Carmen, and I have 9th Street Studio Photography. And I grew up here in Grand Island, but now I live in Omaha. And I started my photography career way back when I was 8 years old through 4-H.
0: Naya says that experience in 4-H was the spark, and she continues to pursue it, this week having a booth at the Grow Nebraska display at the State Fair. When the fair left Lincoln, Grand Island organized what it called the Can Do Committee. They wanted to prove Central Nebraska was the right host. And those folks still show up in big numbers, including those like Linda, volunteering nearly all 11 days now for 17 years.
4: Membership in the foundation, the 1868 Foundation, has risen exponentially, and also the number of volunteers is just tremendous.
0: Linda can't remember missing a single day of the fair in 17 years, but she may have. That means she has likely volunteered more than 180 days, hundreds and hundreds of hours. So give a shout out to those folks in their yellow shirts. That's a midday check of ag news from the Nebraska State Fair. I'm Steve White.
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8: The start of a new Husker football season is upon us. I'm Kyle Crooks, the voice of the Huskers. Nebraska welcomes in the Ohio Bobcats at Memorial Stadium this Saturday. Jessica Cooney, Jay Moore, and myself will have the call from the Greg Sharp radio booth.
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10: Chad Moyer with you on the Rural Radio Network. It is time for our weekly weather conversation, bringing in Paul Trombley from Weatherology. Paul, we have the Labor Day weekend to talk about and some things like that, change in the drought monitor. First of all, though, I want to talk about this heat dome that has set up. It feels warmer than normal for this time of year.
11: Yeah, persistent ridge in the upper levels, and that's continuing to really blanket a lot of the country in this oppressive heat, not only for us in Nebraska, but it stretches east through Iowa, most of the all the Ohio River Valley, even the Mid-Atlantic. region. Heat-related advisories in effect all across that swath. And even the north, further northern plains, it is hot and humid, but not to the 90s with the heat index values 100 or more that we're seeing elsewhere to the south. And yeah, it's definitely been a prolonged heat wave, and it's kind of the question is, how much longer is this going to last? When we're going to get even some temporary relief in the next week or so. And the forecast models have been continuing to track a low pressure system going to build into Montana this weekend and then track north into southern Canada. And a slow moving cold front with that system may bring at least some temporary relief to Nebraska next week. Some indications right now that front comes in as we get into the day on Wednesday. So maybe that kind of trends our temps down, humidity down a bit here, at least for a kind of a Wednesday into Thursday time frame.
10: That's kind of a talk about the heat dome. Now we have this a major holiday in front of us here. What does the travel outlook look like for Labor Day and the beginning of college football season, and what's in store for us here?
11: Yeah, so one of the effects of that heat dome is it does typically keep the rain and storm chances at kind of a spotty, isolated chance for the most part. So that bodes good for travel conditions around the plains. I do think there will be a couple more opportunities for storms if you're traveling northward up in the Dakotas. And even here in northeast Nebraska, there are some indications that we could even see a couple of scattered storms perhaps as we get into Saturday and then Saturday night. So a couple indications that maybe some storms in eastern South Dakota, maybe rushing into northeast Nebraska as we get into the day tomorrow. And still a couple isolated storm chances through the end of the weekend. Better chances of further north across the Dakotas if you're traveling that way up into Minnesota. A few more bouts of showers and storms as well as into Iowa. But traveling further south across Nebraska as well as all through Kansas, southern Iowa, Missouri, that's where the oppressive heat and humidity really going to have a strong foothold. We're looking at highs through the weekend still, upper 90s to low 100s to continue, and that could be the case all in next week for those areas further south where they probably won't see any relief from the heat all next week. So, yeah, this does kind of continue to concern some of the, safety of the livestock with this extended period of this heat and humidity across the plains. And the month of August certainly was beneficial as far as, our drought status across the state of Nebraska, above average rainfall for most of the state in this past month of August. And certainly a couple opportunities for a shower storm as we get into this weekend. And then into next week as that front comes in towards midweek, maybe a couple more scattered and isolated storm opportunities coming up.
10: Thank you much. Again, that's Paul Trombley with Weatherology. Chad Moyer reporting.
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5: 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That's the Saunders County Farm Bureau annual meeting, September 9th. See you there.
15: I'm Joel Janacek. There will be high school football on both of our stations tonight. On 107.9 The Bull, it's Wisner Pilger at Takema Herman. Gators coach A.J. Berkey.
16: They have some nice kids, size kids up front. They have some really nice athletes that do some good things. And so our biggest thing is just as we watch film and prepare, that we are as mentally prepared for them as possible, that we know and have a good idea of what they're going to kind of throw at us offensively and defensively, and that we're prepared as best we can to make sure that we execute offensively and defense as best we can. You know, we can't have the tackling errors or the coverage miscues that we had against Lutheran High in week one. And we know we have to do a better job offensively, maintaining our blocks a little bit longer, make sure we have the right blocking assignment squared away, making sure we're hitting the holes and making the right reads.
15: Tigers coach Brandon Jansen.
17: We know they're going to be ready to rock and roll and play, and you can even see it on tape. I mean, they are ready to go. They play hard. They know how to win. They know how to find ways to battle and win. And so that's going to be tough. We've got to be able to fight through adversity on that and battle through that, where maybe we're a little bit unseasoned and they've been in the 8-man game before. But no, I definitely like the matchup. I think that it's a evenly matched game as far as athlete wise and that kind of thing. And so just excited to get out there and let the chips fall.
15: Kickoff for Wisner Pilger at Takema Herman is at 7:30 on 107.9 The Bull. On Classic Country KTIC tonight, it's West Point Beamer hosting UTAN. Cadets coach Dalton Tremaine.
18: When you look at like roster and talent-wise, I think they're pretty similar to Newman. They got some decent, solid big guys up front. They got some good skills behind them. They're a team that wants to run the football. They're a team that wants to control the clock and play hard-nosed defense. I think it's your pretty atypical Northeast Nebraska, small-town Nebraska football. I think they're a good squad. They're a top-five team for a reason. I think a lot of people charted them as that early on in the year for a reason. They got some great talent. Overall, we're really excited. I mean, what more could you ask for early on in the year to see two great teams and really kind of test where you're at? So as we match up against UTAN, I think our boys are excited to have another opportunity to kind of show, you know, Nebraska who cadet football is.
15: Kickoff for UTAN at West Point Beamer is 8 o'clock on Classic Country KTIC. In high school football from last night, it was Neely Oakdale over Bancroft Rosalie 80-10. Winnebago beat Lakota Tech of South Dakota 44-30. It was South Sioux City over Sioux City West 30-0. Bennington beat Millard West 30-10. It was Elkhorn North over Lincoln East 35-7. And Millard North beat Lincoln Standing Bear 28-0. The Creighton volleyball team hosts Arizona in the Blue Jay Invitational tonight. The Blue Jays come in with a 2-1 record. Opening service set for 6 p.m. at Sokol Arena. I'm Joel Janacek. 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
19: 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Remember that song from Dexy's Midnight Runners that went like, la-da-da-da, come on, Eileen? 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
1: 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They pitched two songs of Dennis's that year to me. And

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2: I'm Connie Green in the KTIC News Center, which is sponsored by TNT Coins in Fremont. Trusted experts buying coins, silver, jewelry, and collectibles. Several law enforcement agencies responded to a report of an individual suffering from a mental health crisis who was possibly armed, entering Burt County yesterday. The Burt County Sheriff's Office today says that during that episode, the Takema schools were placed on lockdown as a precaution. The individual eventually surrendered and was taken into custody without further incident. No firearm was found on that individual. The Nebraska Department of Transportation is holding a public open house to share information on two proposed projects in Pender. The Pender East Bridge Project proposes to replace the Nebraska Highway 94 Main Street Bridge over Logan Creek Dredge. The project would begin east of the Pender flood wall closure and extend east of N94 and 17th Road intersection. The project would improve Nebraska Highway 9, Nebraska Highway 16, and Main Street. The work on N9 and N16 would stretch from the south side to the near north side of town. N94 and Main Street work would run from the intersection of Main Street with N9 and N16 eastward to near the bridge over Logan Creek Dredge. That information open house is Thursday, September 17th from 4 to 7 p.m. in the Pender Community Center at 614 Main Street in Pender. An open house is being held to share information about construction phasing and temporary impacts to drivers in the area, including detour routes. There will not be a formal presentation. Attendees may come and go at their convenience during the scheduled hours. NDOT staff will answer questions. Construction for both projects could begin as early as spring of 2029 and be completed by late 2029. More information can be found at ndot.info. That's ndot.info. A shooting took place in the Walmart at 90th and Lake in Omaha 7 o'clock last night. Witnesses say they heard shots fired in the parking lot. A 19-year-old was taken to Children's Nebraska in a private vehicle but is expected to survive. A 23-year-old man is in custody. The Creighton University Mid-America Business Conditions Index moved above growth neutral for the seventh straight month, pointing to solid economic growth in regional manufacturing and a likely positive impact on the broader economy in the months ahead. The survey of supply managers rose just under a point and a half to 57.1, despite elevated inflationary pressures at the wholesale level. Economist Ernie Goss says employment in the sector also grew for the third time in the past 12 months.
3: The main takeaway is that manufacturing is expanding and expanding jobs for the first time in some time. We had a growth in jobs for the third time in the past 12 months, and that's good. We're almost back to where we were last year at this time. So jobs are expanding, manufacturing is expanding much faster than some other parts of the economy. So that's the main takeaway from this survey, the August survey of supply managers in 9 Mid-America states.
2: Despite the one-month positive regarding hiring in manufacturing, Goss says he expects a rate hike due to an overall weak labor market, elevated inflationary pressures, and a high government spending factor. He says trade is still sideways to negative and manufacturers are dealing with the cost increases from tariffs, materials, labor, and transportation issues. The Federal Emergency Management Agency yesterday announced approval of more than $16 million in post-disaster funds for public assistance and hazard mitigation for projects in Iowa, Missouri, and Nebraska. These programs help states, local communities, tribes, and territories to recover from disaster and to protect infrastructure from future events. With this funding, the program

0: program awarded funds to Iowa, Missouri, and Nebraska. Of that, $676,000 to Sioux County, Iowa, to repair or replace a bridge, $342,000 to the Missouri Department of Conservation to repair or replace park components at Merrimack Spring Park, and $288,000 to Omaha Public Works in Nebraska for jurisdiction-wide debris removal. FEMA coordinates directly with the states on all hazard mitigation projects. Those are the latest stories from the KTIC News Center.
1: This is a Fox News alert. I'm Lillian Wu. The jury hopelessly deadlocked after 7 days in the Lindsey Clancy trial, and the judge saying he'll declare a mistrial, but first giving the defense a chance to object.
2: Clancy's attorney, Kevin Reddington, and so he filed his appeal. We just found out that that appeal has been filed to the Supreme Judicial Court. That is Massachusetts' highest court. We don't know what the jury does or does not know about what is happening during this process.
1: That's Fox's Brian Yen. The court is in recess until 2 p.m. Eastern. Again, the judge in the Lindsey Clancy trial saying he's going to declare a mistrial, then suddenly changing course and giving her defense attorney 1 hour to appeal. I'm Lillian Wu, and this is a Fox News alert.
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4: We're a mile north of Beamer here, and looks like we got about 90 hundreds. The left lane going south on Highway 9 out of Pender is blocked.
5: We had some weather move through, and start time is going to be delayed about a half hour.
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8: 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Growth is yours. 89 degrees of both Classic Country KTIC, Norfolk, and West Point. We'll get up to a high of 94 today with a southeast wind at 5 to 10 miles per hour. It's going to feel hotter than 94, though. Heat advisory in effect until 6 o'clock tonight. And our heat advisory says it could feel as hot as 108. And southern parts of our KTIC listening area continue in heat advisories until tomorrow evening. Tonight will be clear with a low of 70 and a calm wind. Then sunshine tomorrow, a high of 91, southeast wind at 5 to 10. Tomorrow night, we have a 30% chance of showers and thunderstorms, partly cloudy, 69, and a light southeast breeze. Sunday, we have a slight chance of showers and thunderstorms up until the early afternoon, partly sunny with a high of 88 and a southeast wind at 5 to 10. Sunday night, a slight chance of showers and thunderstorms after midnight, partly cloudy, 68, southeast wind at 5 to 10. Labor Day on Monday, a slight chance of showers and thunderstorms up until the early afternoon, mostly sunny with a high of 89, southeast wind 5 to 15, gusting to 25. Monday night, we'll have a slight chance of showers and thunderstorms after midnight, partly cloudy, 73. Tuesday, a chance of showers and thunderstorms in the afternoon, and again that night, mostly sunny with a high of 89, then partly cloudy, and down to 66.
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10: Good afternoon. With a check of your markets, I'm Lacey Shippey for the Rural Radio Network. September corn is down 3 1/4 at 512. December down 3 1/4 at 537 1/2. September soybeans down 12 at 1294 1/4. November down 4 at 1312 1/4. September Chicago wheat up 5 1/4 at 741 1/4. December down 16 3/4 at 737 1/2. December Kansas City wheat down 9 3/4 at 805 3/4. March down 9 3/4 at 818 1/2. October live cattle down $1.27 at 213.02. December down 127 at 214.85. September feeders down 135 at 324.50. October down 132 at 319.77. October lean hogs down 115 at 82.30. That's a look at your markets here on the Rural Radio Network.
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12: Why did Pete Ricketts spend millions to get himself appointed to the U.S. Senate? Ricketts knows D.C. is pay to play. Since going to D.C., Ricketts has increased his net worth almost 30%. He voted to lower his own taxes and made a killing dumping shares before a looming government shutdown. Meanwhile, he's opposed every serious attempt to ban congressional stock trading. Nebraskans can't afford lawmakers enriching themselves while our costs go through the roof. Tell Senator Ricketts to support the Ban Congressional Stock Trading Act now. This communication paid...
10: Welcome back for a look at your cash livestock trade. There are some bids on the table in Kansas at 220 and in Nebraska at 218. So far this week, Southern live cattle have traded at mostly 219 live. That's $3 lower than last week's weighted average. And Northern dress cattle have traded at mostly 344 to 345, which is steady to a dollar lower. Box beef prices are mixed. Choice down $1.87 at $375.03. Select up $3.51 at $354.23 with a movement of 69 loads. And hog prices are unavailable because of confidentiality, but 593 head have traded and the market's five-day rolling average sits at $89.38. Pork cutouts totaled 148 loads this morning, and pork cutout values are up 14 cents at $91.26. 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
4: We're a mile north of Beamer here, and looks like we got about 90 hundreds. The left lane going south on Highway 9 out of Pender is blocked.
5: We had some weather move through, and start time is going to be delayed about a half hour.
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14: Well, Congressman Adrian Smith, thanks for being with us here at the Nebraska State Fair. The beef issue is top of mind as I talk to a lot of folks in the barn here. This decision to import beef or even if it's lean trimmings, does that undermine some of the certainty maybe that our ranchers need at a pretty critical time?
15: The government intervention, it does undermine the certainty the producers need. Now, 75-year record low inventory. That's a huge driver of the dynamics even at the grocery store. The, you know, rebuilding the herd, and of course this year with the drought and with wildfires and just, you know, so many things, it's more difficult. And so that's why I've spoken with the White House, suggesting that adding to uncertainty is not helpful.
14: Let's get to the trade in a moment, but first, I hear from ranchers, and I'm sure you have as well, that the timing of this, they're at a point in the year where they're making decisions about the future of their herd. They need some certainty, and they need it right now, and I'm sure you've heard that.
15: They do, and, you know, just the stresses on the industry these days, you know, they're ranchers that don't have any inventory right now. So that's lost opportunity of what some of the prices might be for a producer. But, you know, we have to, everything we can do in Washington to bring about certainty and not undermine it, that's the direction we need to be heading. And that was the focus of the letter that I sent to the White House that reminds them that certainty is key.
14: Let's talk about the trade component of this. I think we've got a couple of good examples where we've been able to find some new market opportunities.
15: Oh, it does. I know the president is very engaged on trade, and I say that even though I'm not a fan of tariffs.
14: Right.
15: Engagement is important. The president has shown that engagement can help. And, you know, the UK, for example, they weren't going to do anything on agriculture, emphatically so, on expanding to take our products. And President Trump, his engagement, the UK now has said they'll take ethanol and beef, almost as though it's made for Nebraska. So that's just one example. But I'm encouraged overall of other countries opening up some of their markets. There's more opportunities. And you know, the president is establishing the expectation of other countries needing to come to the table, needing to open up, reduce their barriers. You know, U.S. agriculture faces a lot of non-tariff trade barriers. Those don't always get the attention that tariffs do, and oftentimes can be far more damaging, because that means they shut out all of our product, not just have a higher cost component to it.
14: Well, there could be any number of protectionist type measures. I mean, give me an idea of some of the different barriers we face that are not necessarily in that kind of that tariff bucket then.
15: They say chlorinated chicken, almost as though chickens are injected with chlorine. No, the machinery is clean using a chlorine product, which is generally a good thing. And they object to that. And what it's really about, though, is protecting their domestic producers.
14: You can understand, though, ranchers are probably telling you, we face a lot of headwinds. As you mentioned, the herd is at a 75-year low. Central and western Nebraska, the drought, the wildfires.
15: Right. Well, we need to get our farm bill finished. You know, it's out of the House. The Senate Ag Committee, they've been doing some work on it. I know it's a priority over in the Senate. I know that Senator Fisher, Senator Ricketts are diligently working on that as well. I appreciate that. I'm glad we were able to get a lot of the components of the farm bill, traditional form of the farm bill, done last year in our working family tax cut bill.
14: Are there some options we could explore that would maybe help on the consumer side while also taking some steps that could help on the rancher side?
15: Well, you know, the tax components of what we did last year, business expensing, that really helps on productivity. You know, productivity then leads to more sales. More sales leads to more profits. More profits lead to more revenue to the coffers. Now, those are the types of things we wanted to keep a good eye on, see if we need to tweak some things. You know, I'm proud of our tax bill last year. I'm not saying that that's the cure-all for everything. But, you know, we got the death tax relief in there. That covers a lot of folks. And I get a lot of positive feedback from that across Nebraska as well.
14: You know, and while I think we're right to talk about consumer issues, the reality is beef is actually pretty affordable pound for pound compared to a lot of products at the grocery store. And the American consumer, the market shows people are willing to pay the price.
15: Well, as painful as it is to see a pound of ground beef, the price it is, you know, it is tracking income. But, you know, we're used to the efficiencies of production helping consumers. That hasn't been felt lately. So there's that dynamic that gets a lot of attention. But the worst thing we can do is to disrupt the market. And especially when there's the need to rebuild the herd, and for producers making these long-term marketing decisions, Let's add to certainty, not take away from it.
14: Secretary Rollins was here at the State Fair the other day. Right. She talks about maybe somebody can make some changes to livestock risk protection, give them a little bit of certainty. What do you think of that idea?
15: Well, I want to keep an open mind, but again, I don't want too much government intrusion here. There are too many examples of overreaction that actually can cause more damage in the end. I want to keep an open mind, though, so let's have conversations that we need to have that ultimately can help producers, help consumers as well.
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9: It's time for this week's Beef Checkoff update on the Rural Radio Network. I'm Alex Makovica. Adam Wagner joins us. He's Director of Marketing with the Nebraska Beef Council. Adam, we have been teasing it, but back to school is finally here, and beef plays an important role in kind of helping those families manage all of the chaos. Tell us about what you guys are working on right now.
19: Yeah, you're right, and I think it's true. I think the reality of back to school has finally sunk in, and most families are getting back into those routines with fall sports and all those other activities that are going on. So this time of year can be really challenging for those busy families when it comes to getting dinner on the table, as you mentioned. So there's less time, there's multiple schedules to juggle, but beef does provide that quick and easy option that not only gets a beef meal on the table, but it also provides those nutrients that the kids need to fuel their days. So throughout August and September, the Nebraska Beef Council and the Beef It's What's for Dinner team have been sharing recipes and meal inspiration on our social media channels. So kid-friendly meals like cheeseburger mac and cheese or the one-pan beef fajitas that really give parents a delicious and nutritious meal that can be prepared in 30 minutes or less, which is really important. So we've also been featuring recipes designed for leftovers, and you can maybe cook once and then use those leftovers for a quick lunch or dinner the next day. We've seen some really great response from that content, and we're going to continue to share more recipes and cooking videos throughout the fall.
9: And this goes hand in hand, Adam, with the back-to-school sweepstakes you guys are part of. Tell us the details.
19: Well, as a fun bonus to our back-to-school content, the Beef Checkoff and the Beef It's What's for Dinner brand are sponsoring a back-to-school sweepstakes where people can enter to win a $500 grocery gift card along with some Beef It's What's for Dinner swag, which is really cool. And there's no purchase necessary. Anyone that wants to participate can simply go to beefitswhatsfordinner.com/sweepstakes. And just complete the online entry form, but those entries are open through September 10th, so you need to make sure to get that signed up soon.
9: Okay, well, since we are beginning the school year, that means that the Beef Passport program is coming to an end. It is kind of synonymous with the summer months. What are some of the things important to note for people who have been taking part this summer?
19: Yeah, you're right. We're getting ready to wrap up the sixth annual Nebraska Beef Passport season. This year, there were 30 restaurants and 30 meat shops featured on the pass. The season kicked off in May, as you remember, part of the Beef Month celebrations, and then it has continued throughout the summer. The final day to collect check-ins at participating locations is September 30th, so that's going to be coming up really quick. Those with paper passes will need to mail those back to the Nebraska Beef Council by October 5th to be eligible for all the prizes. But anyone that had the digital pass will automatically be entered for the grand prize and can redeem their check-in points for prizes directly through their online account. We've had over 1,100 digital check-ins this year already, with a few weeks left yet to go in the program. Once the season wraps up and all the passes are submitted, we're going to draw for the two grand prizes, the $250 beef bundles courtesy of the Nebraska Beef Council and the Nebraska Association of Meat Processors. So it's been another fun promotion, and we look forward to announcing our winners in October.
9: Yes, and we will have more details as it comes out. And Adam, let's round it out with this. You guys have a presence at the Nebraska State Fair, specifically this weekend. Tell us what we can go see.
19: Well, as you've heard, there's been great attendance at the Nebraska State Fair this year, and it's certainly one of the largest consumer events of the year for ag organizations like ours. With this weekend being Labor Day weekend, we're expecting another big crowd. As part of our consumer outreach efforts, our Director of Nutrition and Education, Mitch Rippey, will offer beef cooking demonstrations on Saturday, September 5th at 11 a.m. and 1 p.m. in the Raise Nebraska building. So he'll be cooking up some beef samples and sharing information about the nutritional benefits of beef. And then the Nebraska Beef Council also has a display booth in the Nebraska Cattlemen's Beef Pit where you can find beef recipes, some coloring activity books for the kids. You can even get some steak seasoning while supplies last. So if you're at the State Fair this weekend, be sure to stop by the Raising Nebraska building and the Beef Pit to enjoy some delicious beef and also pick up some great information.
9: Very good. Adam, as always, thanks so much for your time. Adam Wagner is joining us, Director of Marketing with the Nebraska Beef Council, for this week's Beef Checkoff Update. I'm Alex Makavica.
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21: 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Saunders County Livestock and Ag Association annual outlook meeting is going to be held on Tuesday, September 8th. 4-H building, Saunders County Fairgrounds at Wahoo, social at 6:30, meal at 7, and the meeting to follow. There'll be an update from the Nebraska Soybean Board. Andy Waddle will be there, give an update. Also, Jeff Peterson at Heartland Farm Partners in Lincoln, he'll provide an update on the market outlook. Again, Saunders County Livestock and Ag Association annual outlook meeting is on Tuesday, 6:30 p.m., 4-H building at Wahoo. 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It starts at 12 noon. 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Shannon Sand and Glennis McClure with Nebraska Extension will lead that conversation. 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Practical Farmers of Iowa wrapping up some of their on-farm breakout sessions, their field days. There is one coming up on Friday, September 11th, 10 till 2 in Red Oak, Iowa. This one is making conservation programs work for you. The topic of this one, things like filter strips, grass waterways, riparian forest buffers, windbreaks, pond forage plantings, how that all works together and kind of how things make things right for the operation. If you want to get more information and get registered for that field day, practicalfarmers.org, practicalfarmers.org. Again, that's Red Oak, Iowa on September 11th. Husker Harvest Days is coming to the grounds just west of Grand Island. Again, that is going to be on September 15th, 16th, and 17th. A huge display, a lot of field demonstrations. They're adding manure demos, manure application demos. They've got some cover crop plots that they've planted, and of course, all the harvest tillage demonstrations and the huge exhibits. And also a part of that is the Stockmanship and Stewardship Program, educational experience on low stress cattle handling demonstrations, BQA educational sessions, discussions about facility designs, and industry updates. If you want to get more information on stockmanship and stewardship, check out ncba.org. And, of course, the website for Husker Harvest Days overall, huskerharvestdays.com. You can see all the information there. A premier national

0: 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This one's taking place every other week, and it's going to talk about what's going on in the markets and some various aspect of marketing. The next one, September 17th, 12 noon. 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
2: This is a Fox News alert on the verge of a mistrial on Lisa Brady. Court is set to resume at the Lindsey Clancy murder trial in Massachusetts, where the judge granted the defense time to file an emergency appeal just as he was about to declare a mistrial after the jury sent a note they still can't reach a unanimous decision, 2 days after getting instructions that were considered to be a final push for more deliberations.
3: Under the statute and the case law, I don't feel I have any choice but to declare a mistrial.
4: Well, before you do, I'd like to be heard, Your Honor.
2: Defense attorney Kevin Reddington argued for a final round of deliberations was still possible and that the jury should be polled about possible agreement on any charge. They've been allowed to consider lesser counts. The judge rejecting those arguments, but allowing the defense appeal after yesterday's debate about a holdout juror and reasonable doubt.
5: There was never a disagreement at all that Lindsey Clancy was suffering from mental illness. And that is what made this so difficult for 12 people to agree about whether or not that mental illness was severe enough to keep her from knowing that what she was doing was wrong and that she could not control her actions. And so that is why trying to define what reasonable doubt is, trying to get into the head of a mother who did the unthinkable, was so difficult. Both sides had experts who said the opposite thing.
2: Fox's Brian Yenes at the courthouse in Plymouth. The defense did file an emergency appeal to the Massachusetts Supreme Court, arguing in part a mistrial is avoidable and that one juror is refusing to follow the judge's instructions. A surprise in the jobs report.
6: Employers were back to hiring in August. There were 162,000 new jobs created last month, more than triple expectations. The unemployment rate held at 4.1%.
2: Fox's Jenny Cosola. A July job loss was revised into a gain, the president suggesting it's only the beginning, while Democrats argue his agenda is not working. 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
12: I'm Connie Green in the KTIC News Center, which is sponsored by TNT Coins in Fremont. High temperatures and humidity today are generating concerns about health of those who might be working or playing outside. Several high school sporting events have been moved. Please check ahead if you plan to attend or participate. An Omaha doctor, Dr. Mark Carlson, was convicted of manslaughter and sentenced up to 10 years in prison on Thursday in connection to a crash that killed a recent female college graduate on Labor Day weekend of 2023. Delivering his second annual State of the University address, University of Nebraska President Dr. Jeffrey Gold says the system is strong. Even with such strength, however, continued investment in the NU system is critical. Those are the latest stories from the KTIC News Center.
13: Come enjoy Labor Day weekend on Sunday with bingo at Schuyler Center, 12th and A Street. 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Then join in the fun on Monday with the American Legion Labor Day Parade. 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Contact Lumiere Yalichka for more information, 402-615-0483.
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15: 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And Buddy Cannon, my producer, he kept Double Wide, and he let the other song go away and let somebody else cut it. 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I said, well, we should have got that song. She said, you did. I said, what do you mean? She said, well, that song was on the CD they pitched you with Queen of My Double Wide Trailer, and Buddy let it go. And it was John Deere Green.
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17: 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Tri-County Ag has it now. 91 degrees at Classic Country KTIC in Norfolk. It's 90 in West Point. Feels like 99 in Norfolk and 100 in West Point. We are now in that heat advisory that continues into this evening, with southern parts of our listening area still in a heat advisory that goes until tomorrow evening. And regardless of which advisory area you're in, the National Weather Service says it could feel as hot as 108 while the advisory is in place. Southeast breeze this afternoon, 5 to 10 miles per hour. Then tonight will be clear with a low of 70 and a calm wind. Sunshine tomorrow, 91 the high. Southeast wind at 5 to 10. Tomorrow night, a 30% chance of showers and thunderstorms. Partly cloudy, 69 degrees, and light southeast wind. Sunday, we have a slight chance of showers and thunderstorms up until the early afternoon. A partly sunny day with a high of 88 and a southeast wind at 5 to 10. Then Sunday night, a slight chance of showers and thunderstorms Sunday night. Partly cloudy with a low of 68 and a southeast wind at 5 to 10. Monday, Labor Day, slight chance of showers and storms up until midday, mostly sunny with a high of 89 and a southeast wind 5 to 15 gusting to 25. Monday night, we'll have a slight chance of rain and storms after midnight, partly cloudy, 73. On Tuesday, a chance of showers and thunderstorms in the afternoon and nighttime, mostly sunny and 89, then partly cloudy and 66. A slight chance of rain and storms Wednesday during the day, a little better chance that night, mostly sunny and 86, then Wednesday night, partly cloudy, 64. Sunshine Thursday, a slight chance of showers and thunderstorms, and we'll get to a high of 82.
18: Ho, ho, ho! 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
19: Why, yes, it is. 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
20: 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As we head into the close here, ahead of a long holiday weekend, grain trade is lower and crude oil is relatively flat as traders wait for the next news out of the Black Sea or Iran. Corn futures are setting back with spillover pressure from the wheat as well as its own harvest pressure, with reports of combines rolling already in the Delta, Kentucky, Missouri, and Nebraska. Soybeans are lower despite another sale reported this morning of 250,600 metric tons sold to China. And wheat futures are lower with news that there may be some work to create some kind of peace plan between Russia and Ukraine over the weekend, even as the two countries continue their attacks on each other. September corn is down 3.25 at 512. December down 4.5 at 536.25. September soybeans down 12 at 1294.25. November down 6.5 at 1309.75. September Chicago wheat up 5.25 at 741.25. December down 20.75 at 733.25. December Kansas City wheat down 13 at 802.5. March down 13 at 815.25. September soybean meal up 120 at 346.40. September bean oil down 76 at 68.74. October live cattle down $1.35 today at 212.95. December down 140 at 214.72. September feeders down 102 at 324.82. October down 95 at 320.15. October lean hogs down 115 at 82.30. 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
22: 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Ricketts knows D.C. is pay to play. Since going to D.C., Ricketts has increased his net worth almost 30%. He voted to lower his own taxes and made a killing dumping shares before a looming government shutdown. Meanwhile, he's opposed every serious attempt to ban congressional stock trading. Nebraskans can't afford lawmakers enriching themselves while our costs go through the roof. Tell Senator Ricketts to support the Ban Congressional Stock Trading Act now. 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
20: Welcome back to the Rural Radio Network. It's time now for our closing livestock markets with David Erickson of Ag Optimus in Akron, Iowa. And David, we're going to set back here in cattle as we head into a three-day weekend. Tell me what you made of today's trade.
23: Yeah, you know, it was a little bit of a disappointment, I would say, overall with the cattle market opening higher. And then we set back just a little bit. But for the week, the October live cattle, we tacked on about $1.12 from where we opened earlier in the week. September feeder cattle were able to tack on $3.85. October lean hogs were basically about steady on the week, closing about 37 cents higher. Traded in quite a range in the meantime, about $6 range in the October live cattle, about a $11 range in the September feeder cattle, and nearly a $3 range in the October lean hogs. Overall, on a little more fundamental news, choice meat was up about 67 cents on the week as of yesterday afternoon. Select down 1036. Looks like we're going to move about 605 loads overall. So that's quite a bit more than the 511 that we moved last week. So I think that's a really good sign that we're continuing to move the meat. Even with the even with the up and kill. The kill is going to be, it's looking like it's going to be about steady with a week ago, which was at 542,000 overall. The interesting thing is that for a while there, we were bumping our head up against the 10-day moving average. We got above that yesterday with the big move up. Now we're flirting with that 20-day moving average.
20: Well, thank you, David. That, again, is David Erickson of Ag Optimists in Akron, Iowa, here on the Rural Radio Network.
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24: Well, we thought we were done irrigating.
25: They are going fast at these 90 degrees days.
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20: I'm Alex Makovica on the Rural Radio Network. This is Fridays in the Field, brought to you by FNBO, the great big small bank. It's a common theme across the state. Producers are watching the weather closely as the stretch of 90 degree plus days continues to accelerate crop maturity. The latest drought monitor shows about 83% of the state is in some level of drought, but conditions have improved from earlier this year. For producers, the question now is whether the crops can finish strong before this heat takes too much of a toll. And for farmers like Michael Bergen near Aurora, soybeans have already started to turn while irrigation is wrapping up.
26: I could probably do without the super hot finish, the multiple days over 95, but beans are starting to turn. Dryland beans are turning pretty hard, currently hitting the last pass of irrigation, both on corn and soybeans. There might be a few soybeans that get two more passes. I'm still pretty hopeful on overall yield in my area. I think corn's going to be APH or a little bit better. Soybeans, pod counts look really pretty positive, but it's just such a, when you're so close to the finish line, but you're just not quite there yet, you just can't count your chickens before they hatch.
20: And that finish line keeps coming a little quicker. Bergen says he expects harvest to get underway earlier than normal.
26: We are seeing a little bit of some rapid dry down in the crops, but hopefully we can have a strong finish and get started with harvest here in a couple weeks.
20: From Hamilton County now to Dodge County, it's a similar story. Scott Langenmeyer says some of his earliest planted soybeans are already dropping leaves. He farms in the Scribner area.
25: I did have some very early planted beans that were 2.0s, and they're yellow. They're dropping some leaves. So I think probably within 10 days, I think we'll probably be combining at least one field, and some of the other ones don't look too far behind. So it's going faster than we want, but not much we're going to do about it now.
20: As for the corn in his area, Langenmeyer says the corn is still surprisingly green, but he says yield potential harder to predict.
25: Heat during pollination and fill there, but you know, these rains toward the end have definitely helped quite a bit. And you know, I'm not seeing near the disease pressure we've had in years past, so that should help us quite a bit too.
2: From Scribner, about 35 miles to the south, is Mead. That is where Jay Hansen farms. He said he was hoping those late-season rains would get him to the finish line, but that wasn't the case.
24: We thought we were done irrigating. Moisture levels was pretty good. We'd been getting some good rains, and it just shut off. So we've been running around trying to make a final irrigation on both the corn and beans. And in the last week, 10 days, a lot of leaf diseases have been popping up, too, in both the corn and soybeans.
2: And finally, nearly 200 miles to the south and west, we go to Holdridge, where Blake Johnson farms. He says they've been doing a lot of irrigating, but he's optimistic about the crop.
27: We've had to use a lot of water, but we're pretty excited about our soybean crop. Agronomist is out there counting pods every week and brings it back. And our early planted beans, we're pretty excited about them. Can't wait to get out there and get the combine in the field and see how it turns out.
2: And the heat continues with the 10-day outlook still showing temperatures in the 80s and 90s. That's it for this week's Fridays in the Field, brought to you by FNBO, the great big small bank.
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17: 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By the way, that game tonight, due to the heat, the kickoff was moved to a little later. Now our pregame begins at 7:45 tonight with kickoff at 8 o'clock. On Wall Street, the Dow is down 265.46, S&P down 32.59, and the NASDAQ off 105.05. 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
20: A day for the laborers. This is The Good Life. I'm Lacey Shippey. What is Labor Day? I won't lie, I didn't acknowledge Labor Day as anything other than an ordinary day until I was out of college, and it was sometimes a day off work. We may have gotten out of class for it, but in all my years, I can't remember ever having celebrated or done anything out of the way for Labor Day until I met my husband. As a kid, I have zero memories. We didn't vacation because of the farm, and I'm sure it was just another day out of school occupied with chores. It honestly wasn't a thing. And even now, we do take the kids to a small town parade and might spend a little time at the carnival that comes to town, but Labor Day is still very much all about labor. Most years, it involves baling hay or field work. But what is Labor Day, and what is it really for? The first Labor Day was celebrated in 1882 in New York, and Oregon was the first state to make it an actual holiday. It wouldn't become a national holiday until 1894. The celebrations were created by the workers' unions at a time when Americans were being employed 7 days a week with unlimited hours in jobs that were physically and mentally taxing. It was a time when railroads were a key employer, along with lots of industry and manufacturing. What started as a way to organize and negotiate for better economic freedom and improved working conditions turned into a celebration of the working American and the effort and resilience of the entire workforce. This country was founded by the will to work and the wishes for economic freedom that led to the expansion of industry far beyond the initial colonies. Its stories throughout history romanticize the likes of John Henry, Paul Bunyan, and Johnny Appleseed, who weren't just legends, but they represented a working class of people who built the nation with hammers and axes. The idea behind it is to have a day of relaxation where the worker is recognized for the labor and its contribution to society. It's the third most popular day for a cookout, and that's how many decide to spend the day. And it also marks the unofficial end to summer and peak hot dog season. The blue-collar men and women of America are its backbone. And it's even more true today in a world where so many want to sit behind a desk or make their living filming TikToks on their phone. It's a very ironic thing, though. When you truly look around at Labor Day festivities, there's often a few people missing. And at least the times when we have tried to get together with friends and families, it's those blue-collar men in our life who aren't there. Because they're celebrating Labor Day, doing what they like to do best, labor. I'm Lacey Shippey with The Good Life.
17: 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It's Friday afternoon. That means it's time for Rodeo Talk.
9: Welcome, everybody, back here to the Nebraska Rodeo Update. I'm your host, Brody Benson, as we bring you all the information pertaining to Nebraska Rodeo and Nebraska Western sporting events. Your winners from the Bloomfield High School Rodeo this past weekend. In the bull riding, Trevor Burdick with a score of 75. In the bareback riding, Kelson Linder with a score of 72. In the saddle bronc riding, Stetson Sweeley with a score of 69. In the goat tying, Zaylee Waterman with a time of 8 seconds flat. In the breakaway roping, Emerson Thorberg with a time of 2.31. In the rain cow horse, Kinsey Walls with a score of 143. In the steer wrestling, Carter Johnson with a time of 6.53. In the team roping, Jacob Wilson and Colby Holm with a time of 7.53. In the tie-down roping, Trey Blackmore with a time of 10.08. In the pole bending, Kinsey Walls with a time of 20.956. In the barrel racing, Callan Cox with a time of 16.456. Your boys' all-around winner on Saturday is Trevor Burdick, and your girls' all-around winner on Saturday is Kinsey Walls. Your winners from the O'Neill High School Rodeo this past weekend. In the bull riding, Stetson Sweeley with a score of 72. In the bareback riding, Kelson Linder with a score of 73. In the trap shooting, Holt Shane with a score of 49. In the saddle bronc riding, Lakin Krogman with a score of 68. In the goat tying, Kinsey Walls with a time of 8.36. In the breakaway roping, Aubrey Shrewsbury with a time of 2.35. In the steer wrestling, Carter Johnson with a time of 5.66. In the team roping, Garrett Renner and Parker Freehoff with a time of 5.17. In the tie down roping, Keto Shrunk with a time of 10.88. In the pole bending, Annie Hawkins with a time of 21.024. In the barrel racing, Marissa Weicker with a time of 18.289. Your boys' all-around winner on Sunday is Keto Shrunk, and your girls' all-around winner on Sunday is Kinsey Walls. Your results from the Nebraska's roughest rodeo at the Nebraska State Fair. Winning the bareback riding is Tate Miller out of Springview with a score of 86.5. Winning the saddle bronc riding is Tate Miner out of Waleka, Oklahoma, with a score of 78.5. Mickey Andrews wins the bull riding out of Locust Grove, Oklahoma, with a score of 83.5. Some pro rodeo results for you. Tucker Ravenscroft placed second in round number one of the steer wrestling at the Interior Frontier Days with a time of 5.8. This week, I had the opportunity to speak with the head coach of the Southeast Community College Bobcat Rodeo Team, Coach Krager, asking him what he's most excited for about this fall season.
10: I'm going to tell you that the thing I'm most looking forward to is seeing the kids compete. Having them seeing the work that they put in transition into the arena, while it doesn't always work that way, boy, it's fun to watch when it does. That and got another assistant coach on our team this year, Connor Troyer, and he's been a big help, and I'm excited to see. He was a student of mine for 3 years, and it's pretty exciting to see how he transitions from student to helping as an assistant coach.
9: How have you seen the Southeast Community College Bobcat Rodeo program develop over the past several years?
10: As a whole, the program, I would say it's the consistency with the culture. Like year one, where we just kind of scrambled because we started the program after recruiting was over. You know, we were starting from bare bones, and then year two, we had a full chance. So just seeing that culture be consistent, honestly, like I go to practices right now and I don't have to be hollering at kids because the upperclassmen that have already been there know what we do. So there isn't a pile of

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2: I'm Connie Green in the KTIC News Center, which is sponsored by TNT Coins in Fremont. Turn forgotten coins and jewelry into cash with TNT Coins in Fremont. A mental health crisis unfolding yesterday in Burt County. A person purportedly armed and headed for the Takema area prompted a lockdown at the town's schools. That person did arrive at the sheriff's office. Several area law enforcement agencies responded to that incident, though it was found later that the suspect was not armed. According to Burt County Sheriff Eric Nick, he added that there is no longer a threat. The situation has been resolved. Arrests on the Washington County Sheriff's Office activity summary released this morning showed that an area man, while being arrested in Blair on a Washington County warrant, was found to have methamphetamine. Washington County Sheriff's personnel were among those responding to the mental health incident yesterday in Burt County. Also on Sheriff Mike Robinson's report for August 31st through this morning, a male was cited for criminal mischief for throwing a beer can at an Amazon driver's vehicle in the 9,000 block of Flying Cotton Loop. Two calls for service were received by the Blair Volunteer Fire and Rescue Department yesterday. A rescue call for a person having a seizure at 6:45 a.m. and another call for a person experiencing chest pain at 12:22 p.m. Delivering his second annual State of the University address, University of Nebraska President Dr. Jeffrey Gold says the NU system is strong. During the program on the second floor of State Capitol Rotunda, Dr. Gold said even with such strength, however, continued investment in the NU system is critical. He said while the university, its campuses, and outreach programs across the state face their share of challenges, they also have embraced incredible opportunity.
3: Our faculty, staff, and students are building on the university's greatest areas of strength. Those areas include our outreach and work in agriculture, national security, human performance, advanced technology, and healthcare, among many others. With our large and dynamic network of relationships and dedicated faculty and staff, the University of Nebraska system remains a major driver of economic impact in the state of Nebraska.
2: Gold says the university is making meaningful progress in the Odyssey to the Extraordinary that he outlined 2 years ago and returns $10 to state coffers for every dollar invested while generating approximately 9% of the state's overall economic production. He urged every Nebraskan who has been touched by the university through education, healthcare, agriculture, and more to tell their stories in the halls of the Capitol Building and beyond. Those are the latest stories from the KTIC News Center.
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6: I'm Taylor Riggs, and this is the Fox Business Report.
7: Stocks are lower in afternoon trading after August jobs report came in well above expectations, fueling a rise in odds that the Fed

0: will hike interest rates. U.S. employers adding 162,000 jobs in August, the figure blowing past economists' expectations. The unemployment rate holding steady at 4.1%. Also, July employment was initially reported as a decline, but has been revised to a creation of 21,000 jobs. Many economists view August inflation data, which will be released next week, as more important to the Fed's decision-making than the latest jobs figures. A Lululemon stock is plunging 17%. After the athletic wear company posted disappointing second quarter earnings and cut its full year guidance. The disappointing results come as Nike veteran Heidi O'Neill prepares to take over as CEO next week. That's your Fox Business Report. I'm Glory Barsky, invested in you.
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7: 91 degrees at both Classic Country KTIC Norfolk and West Point, and although it's actually 91, it feels like 91 or 99 rather. Our heat advisory continues until 6 o'clock tonight, and then southern parts of our listening area, including the Omaha and Lincoln metros, are in heat advisories until tomorrow evening. Regardless of where you're at in a heat advisory, the National Weather Service says it could feel as hot as 108. Again, our actual high today, 94, southeast wind at 5 to 10 miles per hour. Then tonight, clear with a low of 70 and a calm wind. Sunshine tomorrow, we'll get up to 91. We'll have a southeast wind at 5 to 10 miles per hour. Tomorrow night, a 30% chance of showers and thunderstorms, partly cloudy, a low of 69, and a light southeast breeze. On Sunday, we'll be partly sunny with a slight chance of showers and thunderstorms up until the early afternoon, a high of 88 with a southeast wind at 5 to 10 miles per hour. Sunday night, a slight chance of rain and storms after midnight, cloudy with a low of 68. Labor Day on Monday, we have a slight chance of rain and storms up until midday, mostly sunny, a high of 89, southeast wind 5 to 15, gusting to 25. Monday night, we'll have a slight chance of showers and thunderstorms after midnight, partly cloudy, 73. Tuesday, a chance of rain and storms in the afternoon, sunshine with a high of 89. A chance of showers and storms Tuesday night, partly cloudy, 66. Wednesday, we have a slight chance of rain and storms during the day and a little better chance that night. Mostly sunny and 86, then partly cloudy with a low of 64. Slight chance of rain and storms Thursday. We'll get to a high of 82.
8: Good afternoon. With a check of your closing markets, I'm Lacey Shippey for the Rural Radio Network. September corn down 3.25 at 5.12. December down 4 at 5.36¾. September soybeans down 12.5 at 12.93¾. November down 6.5 at 13.09¾. September Chicago wheat down 20 at 7.16. December down 20.25 at 7.34. September KC wheat down 11¾ at 7.86¾. December down 13¼ at 8.02¼. October live cattle down $1.35 at $212.95. December down $1.40 at $214.72. September feeders down $1.02 at $324.82. October down $95 at $320.15. October lean hogs down $115 at $82.30. That's a look at your closing markets here on the Rural Radio Network.
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9: It is time for the Red Minute, brought to you by Red Star Fertilizer. Here's the head of Red Star Fertilizer, Tom Stanton. Tom, as we start talking about fertilizer planning for next year, let's talk about Polymax Plus, what it is, and how it stands out in the fertilizer conversation.
10: Polymax Plus is really a pretty unique fertilizer, Chad, and it's phosphorus, it's potassium, and then it's a bunch of different sulfur. We got sulfur, we got calcium sulfate, we got magnesium sulfate, and potassium sulfate. And the whole premise behind Polymax Plus is the fact that having that potassium sulfate that's in that product along with calcium and magnesium sulfate, what we're going to do is we're going to keep the potassium more plant available, and we're also going to keep the phosphorus more plant available, because all the different sulfur that we're using in there is going to help tie up the magnesium and calcium that we have in our soil, that will tie up the potassium and will tie up the phosphorus. And so by putting Polymax Plus out there, what we're doing is we're helping to keep that phosphorus and that potassium more available next spring as you plant that crop and want it to get off to a fast start.
9: Tom, is this fertilizer a spring-only fertilizer, or could we consider it yet this fall?
10: We'd start applying it after the crop is off in the fall. That way we get it into the soil and get it working right away. And then we also do it all the way through next spring.
9: That's Tom Stanton, the head of Red Star Fertilizer. To get more information, check out their website, redstarne.com, or give them a call at 844-502-9360. That is today's Red Minute, brought to you by Red Star Fertilizer.
11: This is the Grange Radio Report for Friday, September 4th. 3, 2, 1. Hi, friends, and welcome to this week's edition of the Nebraska State Grange Radio Report. I'm Kevin Cooksley. Yesterday, my wife and I took the day off from the hayfield and made the journey to the Nebraska State Fair. In spite of the 95-degree weather, there was a slight breeze and the humidity was down, making the hot weather a little more tolerable. The crowds were light, I suppose due to the temperatures, which made for a more pleasant day for us as well. It's been a few years since we last attended, and I'd forgotten how much fun it was to see the sights, as it were. If we lived closer, I expect I'd be a more regular attendee. Anyway, I'm glad we went, and I hope you get a chance to go too. Moving the state fair to Grand Island in 2010 was one of the best things to ever come out of the legislature, and we who live in outstate Nebraska can best show that it was a great move by attending some of it. I watched the Senate debate the other night between Dan Osborne and Pete Ricketts. I was disappointed by both candidates by their lack of direct answers to the questions put forth to them by the panel of people selected to ask the questions. Senator Ricketts seemed to be only interested in reminding us that Dan Osborne was really a Democrat in disguise, and telling us about all the good things he'd done for Nebraskans, first as governor and now a senator. Osborne only wanted to talk about how he was not a billionaire and how Washington was broken and how things needed to be fixed by working together across the aisle. Neither one gave an example of an idea on preventing Social Security from going bankrupt. Neither one said how they would address the rural health care issues in Nebraska. Neither one gave us their answer on how to rebuild our cowherds or protect our farmers and ranchers from the consequences of importing more foreign beef. I could go on, but I don't recall that either one gave a specific answer on a possible solution to any of the problems facing Nebraskans. The end result of the debate was, in my opinion, nobody came away with a reason to feel any differently about the candidates than they did before the debate. That's a disappointment, because the whole purpose of the debate is to give voters a chance to compare the problem-solving ideas between the candidates. I've not seen any suggestion that there will be another debate, but I do hope they have another one. I also haven't seen anything about whether or not there will be any gubernatorial debates. I most certainly think there should be a couple, and I hope there's public outcry for some debates. Senator Lindstrom's late entry into the race will make the race a little tighter than it might have otherwise been, that we need and deserve to have some public debate on how to navigate the state budget crisis and how we can reduce the property tax burdens at the same time. We also need to remember that the 49-member unicameral is who passes the laws, and the governor can lead the body with ideas and even some proposed legislation, but ultimately the body turns out the final product. At that point, the governor can only sign or veto the legislation or let it become law without a signature. How about it, folks? Would you like to see some debates? If so, then let's start a public outcry for them. I was supposed to be attending Congressman Adrian Smith's breakfast at the State Fair this morning, but thanks to a Baylor breakdown at dark last night, I'll be working on solving that problem instead of having the opportunity to share thoughts with Adrian this morning. I'm pretty sure he won't miss me, and there'll be plenty of folks there to talk to him anyway. Just another regular day around here, but at least I can fix this problem sooner rather than later. That's my report for this week, and hope you enjoy the Labor Day weekend. And until next time, thanks for listening.
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14: Hello, Tuesday, September 8th will be a special yearling auction here at the Atkinson Livestock Market. Going to get started on the weigh-ups at 8 a.m., be on the yearlings at 11. Joe and Chris Scott, there were 250 home-raised steers and heifers coming off grass, 8 to 9.5. 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Richard Kilmer with 20 black-white-faced pregged open heifers, 9.5 to 10.5. Aaron Larson with 20 black pregged open heifers, 10 to 10.50. Plus several more. 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
7: 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And if you have an upcoming sale you want to feature on auction time, give us a call on our office line, 402-372-5423. It's time for our Nebraska football song of the day. Let's see. 2 days ago, we did Ode to the Big Red. Yesterday, the Nebraska song from Sawyer Brown. That means we are down to the song that we play every day before a Husker football game, Mighty Big Red.

really knew where the Red called home, but wherever they'd travel or wherever they'd roam, they'd leave the scars of a great big inn plastered on the faces of

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They'll push you, they'll pass you, they'll knock you around, but nothing sparks fear like

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A mighty big ripple.

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1: The start of a new Husker football season is upon us. I'm Kyle Crooks, the voice of the Huskers. Nebraska welcomes in the Ohio Bobcats at Memorial Stadium this Saturday. Jessica Cootie, Jay Moore, and myself will have the call from the Greg Sharp radio booth.
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0: It is time for the Nebraska Dairy Update. I'm Chad Moyer. On today's program, we're going to talk a little bit about a September dairy campaign. It's National Family Meals Month. Here to tell us about that is Therese Stravoldsen. 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Therese, thanks for visiting with us here today. So again, let's kind of get into this discussion here. September, a great month for gathering with family and friends. So tell me a little bit about how Midwest Dairy is involved in this focus here this fall.
1: September is all about bringing people together around food, whether that's a family meal, a fall gathering, or watching your favorite sports team with friends. With National Family Meals Month, we're celebrating the simple enjoyment that comes from sharing a meal together. This fall, we're putting dairy front and center, showcasing cheese, cottage cheese, dips, and sour cream, and the taste, flavor, and enjoyment they bring to the foods people love.
0: All right, very good. So you hit on a couple of things there. I heard taste is such a big part of this. So, you know, we've talked about nutrition and, you know, how nutrient-packed dairy products are. Why is taste such an important part of this campaign?
1: Good question, Chad. At the end of the day, people want food that tastes good. Our Mintel research has shown that taste is the number one top reason consumers consider when they're purchasing their food. And enjoyment is also an important part of that decision, too. That's where dairy really shines. Cheese can add rich, savory flavor to any favorite appetizer. Sour cream, it can make dip a creamy and delicious opportunity. It has so many creative recipes now, the possibilities are endless. So this campaign isn't just about promoting dairy products. It's about showing people how dairy can make food taste better and make the experience of eating together much more enjoyable.
0: Okay. Well, let's maybe talk about the mechanics of this particular promotion this month. As consumers are out and about, how will consumers experience this campaign when they're shopping or when they're planning for some of these fall get-togethers?
1: Well, we're taking an omni-channel approach, and that means that consumers are going to be able to find dairy inspiration wherever they shop, both online and in-store. We're working with 8 retail partners, including Hy-Vee, Fairway, Cub Foods, Coburn's, Schnucks, Deerberg's, and Price Chopper to bring the campaign to life through online, in-store, and off-site promotions, as well as working with our digital consumer marketing platforms such as Chicory, Instacart, Catalina, Neptune, and Albertsons Collective Media. 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We also will share trending and seasonal recipes that give consumers easy, budget-friendly ideas for family meals, entertaining, and tailgating. Our goal is to turn the inspiration they discover online and in-store into simple, delicious meals they can bring to the table and enjoy with the people they care about.
0: All right. Sounds like it's going to be a great promotion, Therese. So as we kind of wrap up this conversation, what are the takeaways? What do you hope families and friends will kind of get out of this campaign here in September?
1: Well, ultimately, Chad, we want to remind people that gathering around food doesn't need to be complicated. It can be as simple as a family dinner, a plate of cheesy appetizers before a game, or your favorite dip shared with friends. Dairy has a role in all these moments because it brings taste, versatility, and enjoyment to the foods we love. So this September, we're encouraging consumers to bring people together, make something delicious, and enjoy the moment, because sometimes the best memories happen around the table with dairy.
0: Therese, if folks want to get more information and kind of follow along with this, how can they do that?
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0: All right. Good to have you on the air. Sounds like a great promotion here this month. Again, thank you to Therese Straubeldsen. She is a Midwest Dairy Manager, Retail Business Development, talking a little bit about what's going on here during National Family Meals Month in September. That is today's Nebraska Dairy Update. Chad Moyer reporting.
2: All right. Thank you, Chad. Classic Country, KTIC. Let's see. 93 degrees at Classic Country, KTIC, Norfolk, 92 in West Point. Those are the actual temps. Feels like 101 at Norfolk and 104 in West Point. Heat advisory continues into this evening and further to the south, Omaha, Council Bluffs, Metro, Lincoln, Metro area, Wahoo, all in. Heat advisory that continues into tomorrow evening. Hey, it's my turn to host Classic Country Saturday morning, so hopefully you'll be around tomorrow. You and I will enjoy some great country music right up until the Huskers take over with the Coach Matt Rhule pregame show, 10:15 tomorrow morning, kickoff at 11 o'clock. Go Huskers, both football and volleyball. There's volleyball tonight, but we have high school football on the air for you tonight. UTAN at West Point Beamer, 6:45 pregame, 7 o'clock. I said that wrong. 7:45 pregame, 8 p.m. kickoff tonight. Whew, it's a good thing I'm about to wrap things up. And then Husker volleyball playing outdoors against Missouri Sunday night at Wrigley Field in Chicago, and we'll have that for you here, too. Doug Anderson is ready to take over with the KTIC Afternoon Show here on Classic Country KTIC.
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4: This is a Fox News alert. It's over in Massachusetts. I'm Lisa Brady.
5: I'm going to declare that the jury is deadlocked, and I'm going to declare a mistrial.
4: Judge William Sullivan just discharging the jury on day 7 of deliberations at the Lindsey Clancy murder trial after they told him again they could not reach a unanimous decision over the killing of Clancy's 3 children. The mistrial declaration had been delayed for several hours by an emergency appeal from the defense, which was rejected by the Massachusetts Supreme Court. That prompted a last-ditch effort a short time ago from defense attorney Kevin Reddington to ask Sullivan for a hearing over a juror believed to be holding out on the issue of reasonable doubt and suspected by the defense of refusing to follow the judge's instructions on the law.
5: I would ask again that you conduct a hearing and understand that you're probably going to deny that.
6: For reasons, as I stated earlier this morning, that request will be denied.
4: Clancy used an insanity defense in the 2023 killing of her children, the youngest just 8 months old. The jury was also allowed to consider lesser counts of second-degree murder and manslaughter. Now that a mistrial has been declared, prosecutors will have to decide on a possible retrial. They could also try to negotiate a plea deal or drop the case. The lead prosecutor just telling reporters there will not be a decision today. President Trump not backing down on Iran.
7: We're taking out a lot of oil. We control the Hormuz Strait. We control it very strongly. We did a hit on certain areas around the Hormuz Strait.
4: The president also just telling reporters he doesn't think it matters what the conflict is called after Vice President Vance said this week he wouldn't call it a war, noting major combat operations are not happening now. Iran remains defiant despite U.S. airstrikes this week and an ongoing economic pressure campaign. 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
15: Well, it's going to be a warm one across much of the KTIC listening area. Heat advisory continues on through the evening hours across the KTIC listening area. Sunny and hot is the story for the rest of the day today. We'll climb for an afternoon high of 94. Winds will be out of the south at around 5. Tonight, then clear skies dip back down to a low of 68. For tomorrow, sunshine with a high of 90. Tomorrow night, slight chance for showers and thunderstorms and a low of 68. Then for your Sunday, chance for showers and thunderstorms will get up to an afternoon high of 87 on Sunday. Looking towards Sunday evening, slight chance for showers and storms and a low of 67. And then for your Monday, Labor Day, sunshine with a high of 87. Monday night, chance for showers and storms and a low of 73. And then on a Tuesday, another round of showers and storms in the afternoon with a high of 88. That is your forecast. More weather information is available. 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
15: 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A busy afternoon ahead is on the way in just a little bit. Agribusiness update. Also, we got our Nebraska-Iowa Haymarket report brought to you in part by the Mighty Giant. And, of course, the final bell that we're able to bring to you from the Rural Radio Network. All on the way in the next half hour here on KTIC. Get you there, though. Little Martina McBride on a hot Friday afternoon. And Wild Angels on Classic Country, KTIC.

0: Good afternoon from the Gingrich Structures Market Desk. I'm Lacey Shippey for the Rural Radio Network with a look at your closing markets for today. September corn down 3.25 at 512, a high of 516, a low of 511. December down 4 at 536.75, a high of 544.75, a low of 535.75. September soybeans down 12.5 at 1293.75, a high of 1308, a low of 1293.75. November down 6.5 at 1309.75, a high of 1320.75, a low of 1305.75. September Chicago wheat down 20 at 716, a high of 741.25, a low of 716. December down 20.25 at 734, a high of 762.5, a low of 732.75. September Kansas City wheat down 11.75 at 786.75, a high of 786.75 and a low of the same. December down 13.25 at 802.25, a high of 825, a low of 801. September soybean meal up a dime at 345.30, a high of 346.50, a low of 342.40. September bean oil down 72 at 68.78, a high of 68.78 and a low of 68.42. October live cattle down $1.35 at 212.95, a high of 215.25, a low of 211.40. December down 140 at 214.72, a high of 217.67, a low of 213.50. September feeders down 102 at 324.82, a high of 326.92, a low of 321.67. October down 95 at 320.15, a high of 322.57, a low of 316.92. October lean hogs down 115 at 82.30. 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
5: Reporting from the Nebraska State Fair, I'm Steve White with Ag News. Congressman Adrian Smith visiting the fair today, talking about the president's plan to import lean ground beef trimmings. Congressman Smith leading a letter to the president, along with more than 50 members of Congress, saying that the president needs to be focused on opening new markets for beef.
6: 75-year record low inventory. That's a huge driver of the dynamics even at the grocery store. The, you know, rebuilding the herd, and of course this year with the drought and with wildfires and just, you know, so many things, it's more difficult. And so that's why I've spoken with the White House suggesting that adding to uncertainty is not helpful. And, you know, adding to certainty, you know, through expanded trade opportunities and these things that can encourage producers making decisions, marketing decisions that have long-term impact and are carried out in a long term, they can think about the future in more so if we keep things on track with more certainty.
5: That is Nebraska Congressman Adrian Smith. Well, where's the corn? It's in the beef. That's the message as corn growers like Jason Lewis volunteer in the Nebraska Cattlemen Beef Pit.
7: I think it's a great opportunity to support some of our customers that, you know, take our corn and turn it into great selling beef, whether it's feeding it corn or distillers grains coming out of the ethanol plants. So love coming here every year.
5: Open class shows wrapped up Thursday. Now attention shifts to FFA, a busy weekend of youth livestock shows, and it all culminates with selection of grand champions that come in Monday afternoon on Labor Day. For much more, check out Rural Radio Network on Facebook. 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
9: 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Is coming up here in just a few moments. We'll check in with your final bell, but right now, we've made it to the Nebraska-Iowa Haymarket Report. That's brought to you in part by Jones Manufacturing here on a Friday. Mighty giant tub grinders, serious grinding power, driven by John Deere. With that, we send it over to Chad Moyer with this afternoon's report.
10: All right. Thanks very much there, Doug. Yeah, Haymarket Report for this week. We do not have the weekly summary from USDA for Nebraska. So let's go up to Northwest Iowa and check out what happened at the Rock Valley Hay Auction at Rock Valley, Iowa. They do weekly hay sales there throughout the year. They do that every Thursday. So let's take a look at what happened yesterday at the Rock Valley Hay Auction, Rock Valley, Iowa. 1,900 tons were in for the auction compared to 1,300 tons the week before and about 1,100 tons a year ago. Compared to the prior week, alfalfa hay sold $6 to $14 lower. Grass hay was steady. Corn stalks were steady to a little weak. Straw was called steady. Buyers mostly looking for forage to start calves on. Trade was called active. Fairly good demand. Here are the results. Again, Rock Valley Hay Auction, Rock Valley, Iowa, yesterday. On the alfalfa, first of all, premium to supreme quality, medium square 3x3 is $200 a ton. 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That's what we have for you. That is this week's Hay Market Report. Again, a review of the Rock Valley Hay Auction at Rock Valley, Iowa that took place yesterday. That's this week's Hay Market Report. Chad Moyer reporting.
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0: Good afternoon, and thanks for tuning in to the channel Final Bell. I'm Lacey Shippey for the Rural Radio Network, taking a look at how our grains ended the day. September corn down 3 1/4 at 512. December down 4 at 536 3/4. September soybeans down 12 1/2 at 1293 3/4. November down 6 1/2 at 1309 3/4. September Chicago wheat down 20 at 716. December down 20 1/4 at 734. Kansas City September wheat down 11 3/4 at 786 3/4. December down 13 1/4 at 802 1/4. And joining me for today's final bell is Clint Hoffman with TradeOS. And Clint, I feel like it's been a busy week for grain trade with a lot of gains made, but trade is also taking advantage of those gains here ahead of the weekend. Let's just focus on today here. Talk to me about what the drivers were for today's trade ahead of the close.
12: Yeah, there wasn't a lot of new information today, so probably a little bit of profit-taking going into the long weekend. And that being said, just kind of looking at where we're at week over week, looks like corn's going to be close to flat, beans up about 20, 25 cents, and wheat the opposite, down about 15 to 20 cents on the week.
0: And we also got the Commitment of Traders report out, and it had some pretty impressive numbers for corn and soybeans. Talk to me a little bit about those numbers and what those mean for these markets here going forward.
12: Yeah, there's a lot of commentary, and you notice comments on Twitter and so forth about that big fun long position, and it does create risk, obviously, if they decide to get out. But I went back to some 20-year charts just to look back at that. And if you look back in the periods of like 06 to 08, 2010 and 2012, and more recently when we were in lower markets at the end of 2020 and going into 21, the funds got really long in that example by the first part of 2021. That just got corn back to $4. And they stayed about that same long position or even declined into 23. But in that time frame, we went from $4 corn up to $7.50. So just want to point out that just because the funds are record long does not mean that the markets can't keep going higher.
0: And do you think maybe it's a positive thing to see this? Because as we see the funds come in, it must mean there's some optimism here in this market.
12: Yeah, I would totally agree with that comment. I think we finally broke through those resistance levels at $5, especially on corn, and broke through that 12 1/4, 12.50 area on beans, and quickly went in the 13s. So I think when you get funds that long, they also want to defend their position, and you know, we can go through some fundamental items, but been a lot of changes over the last couple months, and probably even since we talked 3 or 4 weeks ago.
0: And so as we look ahead over the long weekend coming up, what are some of those big fundamental factors to be watching as we come back to trade on Tuesday?
12: I think the immediate one would be this hot weather we're having. So we got that report coming out next Friday. The current estimates are for the numbers to come in around 179 on corn and 52.7 on beans. And as of today, they have this heat dome staying in the U.S. kind of besides the north and northeast, have some ridge riding rains and maybe even too much rain in those areas. They have this heat staying through the 15th and possibly longer, and that'd be the sixth year in a row that we've had a hot, dry finish. And I think we could see that yield, you know, drop another 4 or 5 bushels on corn and maybe get that down to 52 on beans just because things dry down so fast and you just have that phantom bushel loss. So I think that'll be the main item. And then, you know, like a couple days ago, we're, you know, seeing news out of Russia and Ukraine going back and forth if they're going to work something out or not. But, you know, long term, that's been going on forever. So as of now, we only have about a third of the normal exports coming out of the Black Sea region. So that should underpin things. And again, the political news, just never know what's going to happen, especially over a 3-day weekend. So everybody's eyes will be on that. And longer term, El Nino is supposed to last into 2027. through October, November, we're supposed to have about a 4 degree above normal sea temperature. So that's affecting palm oil in Malaysia and Indonesia, can affect India. And then we got South America will be going into their growing season. So that's more longer term, but it'll be interesting to see how that affects South America as we get into winter.
0: And you mentioned the issue over with Russia and Ukraine and the plans to maybe attempt some sort of peace talks over the weekend. I guess I'll just pick your brain a little bit on your own personal perspective on how you think that will go, given, you know, the fact that this has been going on for quite some time.
12: Right. Personal quick opinion, that seems like we get some market drops when they say they're going to try to talk about peace, and then when it comes down to it, it hasn't been happening. So my opinion would be is, yeah, that unfortunately keeps lasting longer than everybody wants it to. And on the good side is supportive to our markets and our exports when we don't have much coming out of the Black Sea. And on the flip side, it looks like we still have really competitive bean prices that lower than what South America is through January. And I think we had a bean export almost announcement almost every day this week. So those things all put together finally got some good fundamental news behind this market.
0: Well, thank you, Clint. Coming up after the break, we'll continue our market discussion. Maybe we'll dive into those soybeans a little deeper. 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
0: Good afternoon and welcome back to the Channel Final Bell. I'm Lacey Shippey for the Rural Radio Network, talking with Clint Hoffman with Trados, and we left off just briefly discussing soybeans. So let's dive into those here, Clint. We had soybeans and the product markets held under some pressure here today, but we continue to see those flash sales each morning, sales to China looking very strong. And we had that optimism around the new biofuel announcement this week as well. So maybe let's start with the demand for soybeans. And have we seen that increase here this week, or are we just par for the course here as we go through?
12: I'd say it's definitely an increase, and looks like some estimates right now are that we would export 1.7 billion bushels. So that'd be about 100 more than last year. And finally saw China basically follow through on their commitment. And there's, I forget the exact day, but I believe in a couple weeks is when they meet. So there's some speculation. It'd be nice to see them come through on some corn and wheat once they have an announcement after that meeting. So things are definitely looking better on that end.
0: And from a chart perspective, where are we seeing soybeans sit here currently?
12: So right now, looking at the weekly chart, it looks like it's going to be right around 1310. So again, broke through that 1250 range. And if we go back to a monthly chart,

0: If you have questions or concerns regarding a refund, you can contact Horizon Organic at 1-888-493-3020. That's 1-888-493-3020. The Labor Day weekend often involves celebrating the day off and travel. 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If you should not be driving, AAA is offering its free tow-to-go program. 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Or online, AAA's Tow to Go. Nebraska transportation officials are modifying traffic routes to help fans reach downtown Lincoln ahead of tomorrow's Husker football game while navigating ongoing construction. That's according to sports director Joel Janacek.
1: Governor Jim Pillen directed the Nebraska Department of Transportation to coordinate with the Nebraska State Patrol on the temporary traffic adjustments. Officials are recommending several routes based on where motorists are entering Lincoln. Drivers arriving from Omaha on Interstate 80 can use exit 409 at Waverly and follow U.S. Highway 6 west to Cornhusker Highway. Other options include exit 405 at 56th Street or exit 403 at 27th Street, which provides access to Salt Creek Roadway. Motorists who pass those exits can continue to exit 401 and take Interstate 180 south into downtown Lincoln. Fans approaching from the west on U.S. Highway 34 can take Northwest 48th Street south to either Interstate 80 or U.S. Highway 6. Drivers using Highway 6 can continue east into downtown. Those entering I-80 from Northwest 48th Street can travel east to exit 399, then follow Cornhusker Highway to southbound I-180. Another option is to take West Fletcher Avenue to Northwest 1st Street, which becomes Superior Street, before connecting with I-180 South. Traffic that misses the recommended turns may be directed back onto westbound I-80 at the exit 401 interchange to use exit 399 or exit 397. Officials said the changes should help traffic move more efficiently, but fans should still allow additional travel time. Increased vehicle and pedestrian traffic is expected as kickoff approaches. The Nebraska State Patrol will use troopers on the ground and pilots in the air to monitor congestion and relay traffic information. Live reports from Trooper Brett will also air before and after the game on the Huskers radio network stations. Drivers are asked to follow posted signs, watch for pedestrians, and avoid distractions. Real-time traffic conditions, construction information, and highway camera feeds are available through the Nebraska 511 mobile app or at 511.nebraska.gov. For KTIC News, I'm Joel Janacek.
0: 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Those are the latest stories from the KTIC News Center.
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3: Well, it's going to be a warm one across much of the KTIC listening area. Heat advisory continues on through the evening hours across the KTIC listening area. Sunny and hot is the story for the rest of the day today. We'll climb for an afternoon high of 94. Winds will be out of the south at around 5. Tonight, then clear skies dip back down to a low of 68. For tomorrow, sunshine with a high of 90. Tomorrow night, slight chance for showers and thunderstorms at a low of 68. Then for your Sunday, chance for showers and thunderstorms will get up to an afternoon high of 87 on Sunday. Looking towards Sunday evening, slight chance for showers and storms and a low of 67. And then for your Monday, Labor Day, sunshine with a high of 87. Monday night, chance for showers and storms and a low of 73. And then on a Tuesday, another round of showers and storms in the afternoon with a high of 88. That is your forecast. More weather information is available. 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
3: 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We'll have the pregame show at 10:15. Kickoff is set for 11 a.m. The Ohio Bobcats come to town to take on the Big Red right here on your home for Big Red football. 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
5: Grain futures did go back and forth across unchanged, but we ended up pretty much lower on the day. Livestock futures, again, for the most part, lower to finish out the trading week. Chad Moyer with you and a recap in the ag futures close. Row crop futures were marginally lower to close the week, but with minimal damage being done from a technical standpoint, with many traders likely calling in an extended weekend. Markets closed on Monday. Outside markets quiet as well. Crude oil futures recovered from the early lows, still hanging just below the three-month highs. Diesel prices have also attracted a bit of attention this week after hitting all-time highs, though futures have retreated on some technical pressure. In the macroeconomic news, employment report today came in much stronger than expected. 162,000 jobs added in August. That lifted Treasury yields as well as the dollar. The latter had fallen sharply yesterday, erasing the prior week's gains and back among the lowest readings in 3 months. Here's how we settled out the end of the day here today. December corn, four down at 536 and a quarter. March down 3 3/4 at 552 and a quarter. May down 3.5, 559 and 3/4. November soybeans down 6.5 at 1309 and 3/4. And January down 6.5, 1325. March beans down 6.5, 1330 and a quarter. October bean oil down 74 at 6889. October soybean meal down 40 cents a ton at 348.20. Over in the wheat pit, December Kansas City wheat 13 and a quarter down at 802 and a quarter. March down 13 at 8:15 and a quarter. May down 13 and a quarter at 8:19 and 3/4. For the week this week, December corn was up just slightly. March was up a penny. November soybeans were up nearly 22 cents on the week. January 22 higher. December Kansas City wheat, though, was down 42 cents on the week. Over the livestock futures, again, for the most part, lower at the end of the day Friday. October live cattle, 135 down at 212.95. December down a buck 40 at 214.72. February live cattle down 115 at 216.57. October feeder cattle, 95 down at 320.15. November was down 57 at 314.72. The rest of the pit slightly higher. January was up 7 cents, 308 even. Lean hog contracts, October 115 lower at 82.30. December down 145, 72.47. In February down a buck 37, 75.22. Class 3 milk futures, October down 37 at 16.33, November down 36, 16.58, December down 30, 16.69. Daily cash cheese trade today, unchanged on the barrels, 153 and a quarter. Blocks down 1 1/4 at 146 and a half. Butter unchanged at 144. Cash cattle country remains very uneventful so far here today. The only developments are some bids in Kansas at 220. There are a few bids in Nebraska at 218. Otherwise, no new trade is being reported. Nebraska's moved 14,500 head. Just a few sales today. 218 on a live basis. 340 to 345 dressed. Iowa's moved up to about 13,300. Again, a few additional sales. 218 live. 345 to 350 dressed. Hog trade today at the terminals, barrels and gilts a little weaker, down 6, down to 60. Sows steady 54 to 58. Livestock slaughter, today's cattle slaughter, 97,000 head. Tomorrow, 17,000. That would put the week's total at 526,000. That compares to 542,000 last week. Hog slaughter was revised to 456,000 yesterday, 424,000 today, only 19,000 tomorrow. That would put the week's total 2.31 million compared to 2.37 million last week. That's markets on KTIC. Chad Moyer reporting.
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0: It's 840 Country KTAC, Classy Country 98.3 of the West Point area, 98.7 in the Norfolk area. Tim McGraw there, and She Never Lets It Go to Her Heart. This is some Glenn Campbell as well in that great set here inside of the 2 o'clock hour. On the way in just a little bit, we'll check in with a Fox Sports update. But on the way next, it's Using Your Bean to Marketing Your Grain. 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
2: Chad Moyer with you. It is time for a program we call it Using Your Bean to Market Your Grain, and it features Jeff Peterson of Heartland Farm Partners in Lincoln as we talk about what's going on in the markets and really what it means for our local marketing plan. And one of these things, you know, we always, Jeff, we know that the market always craves information, right? And we get another crack at more information. A week from today, on Friday, the WASDE, the next WASDE comes out on September the 11th. So what do you think the trade is going to be watching most when the WASDE comes out next week?
3: I think when you take a look at the first thing they'll want to see is they'll want to see the yield. Corn and soybean yields for the U.S., they're going to be wanting to see that very closely. Along with that, they'll take a look at the acres. There are some kind of items that do have to be taken care of yet on the old crop yet. So when I say old crop, keep in mind we're now in the 2026 crop year. That started on September 1st. That will go through August 31st of 2027. So the crop that you planted this spring, you'll be harvesting this fall. You know, that's considered a 26 crop. But looking back to the 2025 crop, there's still a little bit of cleanup that has to happen there. On corn, a few questions that remain that we got to get answered is that what are they going to do on the export side? As we looked at export inspections, as we looked at export sales, both of those would indicate we need to see an increase yet on the export side. Could be anywhere between 50 and 75 million bushels. And, you know, so that would tighten up the old crop stocks. We'll be watching for that. Over on the soybean side, a little work to do there also on the old crop, but it's on the export side and the crush side. As we looked at the export sales and inspections on the soybean side on exports, it does look like there's probably room to increase exports 5, 10, maybe an outside chance of 15 million bushels. But over on the crush side, we honestly could see crush if you were looking at it just based off the NOPA crush numbers we see, you know, we're probably running ahead of pace about 3%, and that would 3%, you know, could indicate you could see a 50 or 60 million bushel change. Now, I don't know whether or not they'll make all those changes. Thing we have to remember is not too long after we get the September WASDE report, at the end of the month, we'll get a quarterly stocks report, and that'll be a way to true everything up. But I would look for some tighter stocks on the old crop for both corn and soybeans. Jumping over to the new crop, as we then look out what else is out there that we could see some adjustments on. Everybody does want to see what they do with the European corn yield. I don't think we'll see any change on European wheat, but over on the European corn, you know, they've already reduced that yield and reduced the amount of production. They've brought that down. There's probably room to bring it down another 3 or 4 million metric tons yet, which would be 120 to 160 million bushels. I don't think we physically see that happen all in this report. The importance of that, though, is that if they did make that adjustment, they would have to increase the imports for Europe, and that would spill over and give us a chance of seeing some additional higher exports. Whether that came out of Argentina or the U.S., I think there'd be a chance we'd still see some additional exports increase and coming out of the U.S. So those are some of the highlights we'll be looking for in the report.
2: Okay, now you said yield is going to be one of these things the trade is going to watch pretty closely. So help us understand, how do they come up with that number? Is that different than what they did in August?
3: Yeah, that's a good question. Everybody kind of thinks of it usually as, hey, they're going to tweak the August yield. The September yield, actually, that's done by NAS, the National Ag Statistics Service. You know, they would have completely rebuild the yield. It'll be completely redone, you know, compared to August. They'll be surveying the farmers, and most all those farmer surveys should be wrapped up. There'll be a little over 14,000 farmers. They'll look at NDVI data, but the most important difference between the August and September report is they'll be out there setting up their plots. As they set up the plots on the corn and soybean side, they'll be taking, you know, stand counts, they'll be taking ear counts. If the ear's far enough along, which most all the ears will be, because they get past blister, they will be looking at how did, what's the grain length on that ear. If the ear is far enough along, either just about to maturity or past maturity, then they'll bag up those ears, they'll send them into the local lab and go ahead and get a weight on them. So we're going to get some really good data, you know, as we see them preparing to put together the yield for the September report.
2: Okay, so we've experienced kind of this counter-seasonal, counterintuitive increase in grain value this time of year. Doesn't usually happen right ahead of harvest. What's it going to take to kind of keep this rolling, do you think?
3: To keep this rolling in here, we do need to see the yield come down probably 2 to 3 bushels on the corn side, and maybe a half, a full bushel on the bean side, but probably 1/2 to 3/4 on the beans. In addition, I would say we do need to, if we're going to keep this thing going higher, we do need to see the Ukraine and Russian war still stay at a level where they do not open up any of the grain corridor. If they do open up a grain corridor that can ship bushels out of the Black Sea area, I think that puts some pressure on the beans. I'm still friendly to this market after harvest, but between now and harvest, it's really hard unless we get a surprise on yield or at the end of the month, quarterly stocks. But the quarterly stocks would have to tighten this up, you know, quite a bit. We'll talk more about that in future sessions.
2: Yeah, absolutely. And of course, we have the WASDE next week. In the meantime, if folks want to reach out, talk about what's going on in the markets, how can they do that?
3: You bet. Give me a call, 402-366-4694. 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Or follow me on X, formerly Twitter, at JeffPeterson01.
2: All right. Thank you so much, Jeff. Again, that's Jeff Peterson of Heartland Farm Partners in Lincoln and our Using Your Bean to Market Your Grain program. Chad Moyer reporting.
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5: In college football, Yahoo Sports reports that Clemson's general counsel emailed LSU's general counsel today, saying that if LSU suits up players who previously signed NFL contracts when they play tomorrow, it may be a breach of the game contract between the two schools. Clemson is still planning to play the game. Yesterday, a Louisiana state court confirmed a preliminary injunction that prevents the SEC from preventing the players in question from playing. LSU has until midnight tonight Central Time to submit its season roster. WNBA Commissioner Kathy Engelbert announced today that she will step down at the end of the calendar year after 7 seasons. Engelbert told the Associated Press it was solely her decision and she did not feel any pressure to step down. NBA Sacramento signing Ben Simmons to a 1-year, $3.5 million deal.
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1: This is a Fox News alert. A mistrial in Massachusetts on Lisa Brady. With the jury deadlocked on day 7 of deliberations, the judge declaring a mistrial at the Lindsey Clancy murder trial. That leaves prosecutors to decide what happens next.
2: I'm going to be meeting with our team, and we will address this case further at the appropriate time in the context of an official court proceeding.
1: Plymouth County District Attorney Tim Cruz telling reporters there will not be a decision on a possible retrial right now. Also calling it an emotional day for everyone.
2: I bring it all back to the child victims in this case, Cora, Dawson, and Callan. This was and has always been about getting justice for those three little babies.
1: Clancy was charged with murder for killing all three of her young children. The jury was allowed to consider lesser counts of second-degree murder and manslaughter and the defense argument she was suffering from postpartum psychosis at the time.
3: My client is well aware of the fact that her three kids, who she loved dearly, are the victims in this case.
1: Defense attorney Kevin Reddington filed an unsuccessful emergency appeal over a juror he accuses of not following the law in a debate over reasonable doubt.
3: My heart breaks for her. She deserved that acquittal that she should have had.
1: Clancy, who's in a wheelchair after a suicide attempt, has been held at a state psychiatric hospital. President Trump calls the new employment report phenomenal. 162,000 jobs created in August, triple the number expected.
4: And you've seen nothing yet. I mean, when those factories, we're building more factories than plants in the United States today than at any time in the history of our country.
1: The Labor Department also revising July's job loss into a gain of 21,000 as the president pushes again for lower interest rates. But stocks finish lower. The Dow down 272 points at the bell. 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
8: I'm Connie Green in the KTIC News Center, which is sponsored by TNT Coins in Fremont. High temperatures and humidity today are generating concerns about health of those who might be working or playing outside. Several high school sporting events have been moved. Please check ahead if you plan to attend or participate. An Omaha doctor, Dr. Mark Carlson, was convicted of manslaughter and sentenced up to 10 years in prison on Thursday in connection to a crash that killed a recent female college graduate on Labor Day weekend of 2023. Delivering his second annual State of the University address, University of Nebraska President Dr. Jeffrey Gold says the system is strong. Even with such strength, however, continued investment in the NU system is critical. Those are the latest stories from the KTIC News Center.
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12: Well, it's going to be a warm one across much of the KTIC listening area. Heat advisory continues on through the evening hours across the KTIC listening area. Sunny and hot is the story for the rest of the day today. We'll climb for an afternoon high of 94. Winds will be out of the south at around 5. Tonight, then clear skies dip back down to a low of 68. For tomorrow, sunshine with a high of 90. Tomorrow night, slight chance for showers and thunderstorms and a low of 68. Then for your Sunday, chance for showers and thunderstorms will get up to an afternoon high of 87 on Sunday. Looking towards Sunday evening, slight chance for showers and storms and a low of 67. And then for your Monday, Labor Day, sunshine with a high of 87. Monday night, chance for showers and storms and a low of 73. And that on a Tuesday, another round of showers and storms in the afternoon with a high of 88. That is your forecast. More weather information is available. 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
12: 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That's why we're seeing a heat advisory impacting much of the KTIC listening area and going to continue to impact much of our listening area through the Labor Day weekend. We'll continue to keep you in touch with the forecast. On the way, try to squeeze in Tracy Lawrence, but right now, it's John Conley on KTIC.

0: With Livestock News, I'm Steve White reporting from the Nebraska State Fair. And here in the barns, a big talk has been the beef industry, with the president's plan to import lean ground beef trimmings, and also Secretary Rollins' visit to the fair talking about heifer retention. Now, today, Friday, President Trump signing an executive order that supports farmers' ability to butcher, process, package their own, and sell their meat across state lines.
1: Today, I'm thrilled to announce that my administration has taken historic action to help our nation's great cattle ranchers and deliver American meat process to the highest standard, and there will be no standard higher in the world, and sold at the lowest prices directly to the consumer. Ranchers and farmers have always been a number one priority to me. They like me and I like them.
0: President Trump meeting with ranchers Friday afternoon in the Oval Office. Also signing an order authorizing ranchers to protect rural communities and cattle herds from predatory Mexican gray wolves, which they say are costing tens of millions of dollars, endangering not only herds, but people. Meanwhile, the Department of Justice is expanding its investigation into record-high beef prices, widening its review to include 8 major grocery chains, according to Meeting Place. The move follows an antitrust probe launched earlier this year into the nation's largest meat packers. According to Fox Business, DOJ sent letters to the companies to seek information on beef pricing strategies, profit margins, operating costs, and purchase agreements. Analysts point to strong consumer demand and the U.S. cattle herd falling to its lowest level in 75 years. Factors expected to keep supplies tight and prices high for the foreseeable future. 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
3: Why did Pete Ricketts spend millions to get himself appointed to the U.S. Senate? Ricketts knows D.C. is pay to play. Since going to D.C., Ricketts has increased his net worth almost 30%. He voted to lower his own taxes and made a killing dumping shares before a looming government shutdown. Meanwhile, he's opposed every serious attempt to ban congressional stock trading. Nebraskans can't afford lawmakers enriching themselves while our costs go through the roof. Tell Senator Ricketts to support the Ban Congressional Stock Trading Act now. This communication paid for by Nebraska Groundswell.
4: Good afternoon. Pretty slow today in the grain market. Corn down 4, beans down 6, and wheat down 21. Wheat possibly has peaked out. It's half close above 760 on December Chicago to turn the trends back to the upside. Till that happens, probably work a little bit lower. Big deal next week will be the crop report. That'll be interesting to see how that comes out. That's next Friday, week from today. So a lot can happen in between. We have a 3-day weekend coming up. Corn should rally in the next week yet. My favorite the upside in that one. Also the beans. Over the cattle, down today after yesterday's big day up, but that's all right. Cycle said that we bottomed and going to go higher yet, so should work higher into the end of September. Hogs having a pretty good correction. They should not close lower on Tuesday. They should start back up if they're any good. We're long on that market. Silver down, pretty good. The metals, just about like everything else. Wild market. I favor the upside in silver yet, long term. This is Jack at York Commodities. If you have any questions, give me a call, 402-363-1705, and have a great weekend.
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8: It's 840 Country KTAC. You know, earlier in the broadcast, we talked a little bit about Husker football tomorrow. Well, I tell you, it's a big weekend for Husker volleyball as they travel to Chicago. They take on the Missouri Tigers coming up on Sunday. We'll have that match for you with a pregame show at 7. First serve is set for 8 p.m. And again, it's an outdoor match at Wrigley Field, the home of the Chicago Cubs. And if you're wondering weather-wise, it is looking beautiful. Temperature's going to be in the low 70s and very calm winds for much of the day on Sunday into Sunday evening. Maybe like a 3% chance of rain on Sunday at Wrigley Field. So again, weather is going to be perfect for hopefully a big Husker volleyball win from Wrigley Field, and they can fly the W. Time now for your cash grain bids this afternoon. With that, we send it over to Chad Moyer here at KTIC.
9: Here is a check on Friday's cash grain bids. I'm Chad Moyer. Central Valley Ag at 8120, Randolph corn at 472, soybeans 1270. Oakland East Tub has corn at 480, soybeans 1260. Elgin has corn at 473 and soybeans 1260. At Humphrey, corn is 481, soybeans 1270. Laurel has corn at 472, soybeans 1270. Monroe has corn at 488, soybeans 1275. Royal has corn at 471, soybeans 1265. At Wakefield, corn is 467 and soybeans 1265. Hinton, Iowa has corn at 497, soybeans 1265. Cooperative Supply, Dodge, Howells, Lee, and Richland, corn at 487, soybeans 1265. Frontier Cooperative, Brainerd corn at 483, soybeans 1257. Columbus has corn at 492, soybeans 1255. David City soybeans 1258. At Mead, corn is 487, soybeans 1258. Schuyler has corn at 488, soybeans 1263. Wheat at 729. At Weston, corn is 478, soybeans 1252. Yanka has corn at 484. Central Plains Milling at Howells has corn at 485. October 485 as well. Norfolk Crush has soybeans at 1335. October 1285. North Bend Grain, corn at 486. Soybeans 1290. Schuyler Grain at Fremont, corn at 492 and wheat 797. ADM Lincoln soybeans 1310, October 1295. ADM Columbus corn at 507, October is 517. ADM Fremont soybeans 1330, October 1295. ADM Fremont elevator corn at 489 and soybeans 1280. ADM Wisner corn 487 and soybeans 1260. ADM Newman Grove has corn at 482, soybeans 1265. And ADM Edinola has corn at 485, soybeans 1265. Lincoln Premium Poultry at the mill at Fremont, corn at 507, October is 512. Michael Foods, Wakefield corn, 492, Bloomfield corn at 472. Farmers Pride of Battle Creek, corn at 472, soybeans 1280. And Osmond, corn is 467 and soybeans 1283. Wisner Farmers Elevator has corn at 471, October 491. Farmers Cooperative, Pilger, Windside and Wayne, corn at 472 and soybeans 1264. Cargill Corn Milling at Blair has corn at 505. October bid is 511. Cargill Soy Processing, Sioux City, soybeans 1359. October is 1289. Cargill Ag Horizons at Albion, corn at 491 and soybeans 1264. Beamer Grain at Beamer, corn 472. Husker Ag Ethanol Plainview, corn at 487. October is 497. Bungie Grain at Fremont, corn is 507 and October 497. Soybeans are at 1340 and October 1285. Bungie at Council Bluffs has soybeans at 1329, October 1284. At the Andersons, Denison Ethanol, corn at 488, October 491. Heartland Cooperative, Mon Damon corn at 486, soybeans 1282. Woodbine has corn at 485, soybeans 1282. Mo Valley has corn at 488, soybeans 1284. At Council Bluffs, corn is 499, soybeans 1284. New Cooperative Inc., Onawa, Whiting, and Hornick, corn at 489, soybeans 1285. These prices are subject to change without notice. 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I'm Chad Moyer reporting.
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12: Hello, America, and welcome again to the Ag Resource Global Ag Update. I'm Dan Bossi on the first weekend of September. We'll have an update from respected South American analyst Rafael Mondriano offering his thoughts on what's happening with Brazilian and Argentinian grain markets. The Brazilian soybean farmer is just starting to plant his new crop across Mato Grosso, Goiás, and Mato Grosso do Sul. But first in world agricultural trade. This week's low-cost seller in the world wheat market is the Russians offering wheat at $5.94 a bushel. 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The low-cost seller in the world's soybean market is the U.S. Gulf offering soybeans at $13.94 a bushel. Rafael, please give us an update on what's going on in South American grain markets.
13: South American exports for all remain sharply divided. Brazil latest port estimates August soybean shipments at 9.53 million metric tons, up 17.6% year-on-year, while corn falls to 5.13 million, down 30%. Argentina shows the opposite pattern. Cumulative corn exports reach 28.8 million metric tons, while soybean shipments remain constrained near 3.14 million. The regional sign is a strong Brazilian soybeans availability, but weaker Brazil corn execution and aggressive Argentina corn competition.
12: World grain and agricultural trade are closely watching next week's USDA September crop report in terms of U.S. corn and soybean yields. It'll be very key that U.S. corn yields drop below 180 bushels an acre. My name is Dan Bossi, president of Ag Resource Company. Wish you a successful week. This information is being brought to you by Ag Resource.
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15: Here on the Rural Radio Network, I am Carla Whittington. From growing up on a Western Nebraska wheat farm to studying agribusiness at the University of Nebraska-Lincoln, Callie Eisenzimmer is getting the opportunity to learn more about the industry she has known her entire life, including what happens to the wheat after it leaves the field. Callie recently joined the Nebraska Wheat Board as their new intern for the school year. She grew up on a row crop farm where her family raises wheat, corn, and soybeans.
16: I've always had a really deep connection with the agriculture industry. I grew up on a row crop farm out in western Nebraska. We grow wheat, corn, soybeans, and wheat harvest has always been my favorite time of the year.
15: Callie is a sophomore this year at UNL with a junior standing, majoring in agribusiness with a minor in animal science, with the potential of looking into law school. She is also a member of the UNL rodeo team and Sigma Alpha sorority. Her internship will focus on marketing and communications, including social media and potentially writing stories about the wheat industry.
16: I'm very excited to just be able to post on social media. I have a couple ideas of maybe some stories that I can post throughout the year of how the wheat crop is growing and some things like that. So I'm very excited to just jump in and help the wheat board out and learn a lot more.
15: Callie Eisenzimmer, the new intern for the Nebraska Wheat Board this school year.
17: I'm Lauren Simonetti, and this is the Fox Business Report.
18: The major averages ending lower after August jobs report came in well above expectations, fueling a rise in odds that the Fed will be hiking interest rates. U.S. employers adding 162,000 jobs in August, blowing past economist projections, while the unemployment rate held steady at 4.1%. Many economists view August inflation data, which will be released next week, as more important to the Fed's decision-making than the latest jobs figures. Tech and industrials were among the best-performing sectors sectors, while healthcare and consumer discretionary lagged. The Magnificent Seven Big Cap Tech stocks were mostly lower, led by Tesla and Apple. The Dow winners, Caterpillar, Home Depot, and Boeing. The Dow decliners, Microsoft, Amgen, and Apple. The Dow down 272 points. The Nasdaq lower by 77. S&P 500 down 29. That's your Fox Business Report. I'm Hillary Barsky, invested in you.
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0: It's the late, great Charlie Pride. It is top five hit that went to number two in the country charts. And we're talking Burgers and Fries, that song released back in 1978. We have a check of a pretty warm forecast in just a little bit. But on the way next, we'll check in from the KTIC News Center with Connie Green.
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2: I'm Connie Green in the KTIC News Center, which is sponsored by TNT Coins in Fremont. Turn forgotten coins and jewelry into cash with TNT Coins in Fremont. A mental health crisis unfolding yesterday in Burt County. A person purportedly armed and headed for the Takema area prompted a lockdown at the town's schools. That person did arrive at the sheriff's office. Several area law enforcement agencies responded to that incident, though it was found later that the suspect was not armed. According to Burt County Sheriff Eric Nick, he added that there is no longer a threat. The situation has been resolved. A shooting is reported in Columbus at Pawnee Park earlier today. Several first responders were on the scene. No further details are available at this time. KTIC will watch for more information on this developing story. Arrests on the Washington County Sheriff's Office activity summary released this morning showed that an area man, while being arrested in Blair on a Washington County warrant, was found to have methamphetamine. Washington County Sheriff's personnel were among those responding to the mental health incident yesterday in Burt County. Also on Sheriff Mike Robinson's report for August 31st through this morning, a male was cited for criminal mischief for throwing a beer can at an Amazon driver's vehicle in the 9,000 block of Flying Cotton Loop. Two calls for service were received by the Blair Volunteer Fire and Rescue Department yesterday. A rescue call for a person having a seizure at 6:45 a.m. and another call for a person experiencing chest pain at 12:22 p.m. Delivering his second annual State of the University address, University of Nebraska President Dr. Jeffrey Gold

0: says the NU system is strong. During the program on the second floor of State Capitol Rotunda, Dr. Gold said even with such strength, however, continued investment in the NU system is critical. He said while the university, its campuses, and outreach programs across the state face their share of challenges, they also have embraced incredible opportunity.
1: Our faculty, staff, and students are building on the university's greatest areas of strength. Those areas include our outreach and work in agriculture, national security, human performance, advanced technology, and healthcare, among many others. With our large and dynamic network of relationships and dedicated faculty and staff, the University of Nebraska system remains a major driver of economic impact in the state of Nebraska.
0: Gold says the university is making meaningful progress in the Odyssey to the Extraordinary that he outlined 2 years ago and returns $10 to state coffers for every dollar invested while generating approximately 9% of the state's overall economic production. He urged every Nebraskan who has been touched by the university through education, healthcare, agriculture, and more to tell their stories in the halls of the Capitol Building and beyond. Those are the latest stories from the KTIC News Center.
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6: 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Heat advisory continues on through the evening hours across the KTIC listening area. Sunny and hot is the story for the rest of the day today. We'll climb for an afternoon high of 94. Winds will be out of the south at around 5. Tonight, then clear skies dip back down to a low of 68. For tomorrow, sunshine with a high of 90. Tomorrow night, slight chance for showers and thunderstorms at a low of 68. Then for your Sunday, chance for showers and thunderstorms will get up to an afternoon high of 87 on Sunday. Looking towards Sunday evening, slight chance for showers and storms and a low of 67. And then for your Monday, Labor Day, sunshine with a high of 87. Monday night, chance for showers and storms and a low of 73. And then on a Tuesday, another round of showers and storms in the afternoon with a high of 88. That is your forecast. More weather information is available. 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
6: 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That is coming up here on Sunday, September 20th. We'd love to have you be a part of it. 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And, of course, at 3 o'clock, they'll hand out the Monster Trophies and over $2,000 in cash prizes. 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They'll have live music in the beer garden from On the Fritz. Also, if you're not into cars, they'll have a humongous craft fair taken inside the Nielsen Community Center. Again, hopefully, fingers are crossed for beautiful weather that weekend. But again, the West Point Car Show going to be here before you know it, coming up on Sunday, September 20th, with your friends here from KTIC.
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11: It is time for the Red Minute, brought to you by Red Star Fertilizer. Here's the head of Red Star Fertilizer, Tom Stanton. Tom, as we start talking about fertilizer planning for next year, let's talk about Polymax Plus, what it is, and how it stands out in the fertilizer conversation.
12: Polymax Plus is really a pretty unique fertilizer, Chad, and it's phosphorus, it's potassium, and then it's a bunch of different sulfur. We got sulfur, we got calcium sulfate, we got magnesium sulfate, and potassium sulfate. And the whole premise behind Polymax Plus is the fact that having that potassium sulfate that's in that product along with calcium and magnesium sulfate, what we're going to do is we're going to keep the potassium more plant available, and we're also going to keep the phosphorus more plant available, because all the different sulfur that we're using in there is going to help tie up the magnesium and calcium that we have in our soil, that will tie up the potassium and will tie up the phosphorus. And so by putting Polymax Plus out there, what we're doing is we're helping to keep that phosphorus and that potassium more available next spring as you plant that crop and want it to get off to a fast start.
11: Tom, is this fertilizer a spring-only fertilizer, or could we consider it yet this fall?
12: We'd start applying it after the crop is off in the fall. That way we get it into the soil and get it working right away. And then we also do it all the way through next spring.
11: That's Tom Stanton, the head of Red Star Fertilizer. To get more information, check out their website, redstarne.com, or give them a call at 844-502-9360. That is today's Red Minute, brought to you by Red Star Fertilizer.
6: 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You know, weaning calves can be especially challenging when the forage and feed supplies are limited. We're going to talk a little bit about weaning calves under stress. That's on the way in our Nebraska Extension Ag Almanac update, just moments away here at KTIC.
2: Did you know that in the 1980s, bacon almost disappeared from American life? 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
1: Nebraska Extension Almanac.
2: Dry conditions across the state have caused some stressful conditions for calves during weaning. With hay and forage shortages, the weaning process presents some unique challenges. Extension beef educator Lindsay Wachter-Mead talks about getting calves set up for success during stressful conditions.
3: Stress is going to come from a lot of different areas. If these calves are coming off of really dry pastures, especially if they're going into like dusty lot conditions, those are things that are going to be really affect their immune system and how well they're going to respond to things like vaccinations and or pathogens or bugs that might make them sick. So what can you control in that situation is how I like to look at it. And so, you know, the first thing would be is let's just talk about the condition that they're going into. So if you are weaning calves and they're coming into a dry lot, you've read a lot of things about how you can maybe water down, you know, the dust or try to prevent that dust from happening, but also just offering opportunities to kind of take those calves' minds off of the fact that they've just been taken from mom and kind of look at something else. And so when I think about how curious a calf is, I kind of think about how I can maybe interact in that relationship to get them to kind of take their mind off of that. And so one way would be to kind of walk through those calves. So I'm a big firm believer of getting into the pen once or twice a day and just getting those calves' attention. And this isn't anything, you know, you're not loud, you're not fast, you're just slow and quiet and kind of walking with them. And you'll kind of get them to look at you, and then pretty soon you'll notice that they're wanting to maybe pay more attention to you than they are to bawling. And so that's the first step, I think, is to how can we kind of change their mindset to kind of help to lower that stress and give them something else to think about. If you have the facilities, everything that we talk about obviously is going to depend on what you have for labor and facilities. But if you have the ability to be able to supplement, you know, some sort of creep or complete ration protein, you know, pellet out in the pasture setting, that will kind of teach them. It's, you know, it's just like we're teaching toddler children or babies on how to eat. And so they'll start to see that something that's highly palatable. They really like the way it tastes. And then they start to get curious. And so if they've seen it before they leave mom, so before they're really stressed, then that will be something that's familiar. And if they can see that familiar object when they get into the lot, that will really help them to keep maintaining that appetite and want to eat, because again, the immune system is directly related to nutrition. And so if these calves, you know, we want to get them to eat as soon as possible so that they can try to maintain that immunity and stay healthy. So highly palatable, pelleted feed or something that you have available, even if they've potentially, like in my situation, I know a lot of guys that have fed distillers during the calving. So if these calves may have already been exposed to something like that, so even just having dry distillers out, that they might remember that and to be able to want to go to the bunk line for that. But then also it's really important to have some sort of roughage. And so whether that's a bale, whether you're grinding hay, I also really like, this kind of goes back to changing their mindset. If they are pacing that fence line where you can put bales, kind of put them perpendicular to the fence line where they actually kind of run into that and they might stop and take a bite, that they have to walk around it. And so, you know, just having ample opportunity for them to be able to eat something that they have seen before and or they, you know, they're interested in and it's going to taste good for them.
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5: In college football, Yahoo Sports reports that Clemson's general counsel emailed LSU's general counsel today, saying that if LSU suits up players who previously signed NFL contracts when they play tomorrow, it may be a breach of the game contract between the two schools. Clemson is still planning on playing the game. Yesterday, a Louisiana state court confirmed a preliminary injunction that prevents the SEC from preventing the players in question.

0: Is Fort Worth ever crossed your mind? It's Classic Country KTIC coming close, putting a wrap to the 3 o'clock hour here on a very warm Friday afternoon. We'll continue to keep you in touch on that forecast at the top of the hour.
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2: The Lindsey Clancy trial is over. I'm Lisa Brady, Fox News. The murder case ending in a mistrial more than 3 years after Clancy's three young children were strangled to death. Fox's Brian Yenis at the courthouse in Plymouth.
3: This jury of nine women and three men deliberated for about 40 hours over 6.5 days. But in the end, they could not reach a unanimous decision about whether or not Lindsey Clancy was sane enough to be held criminally responsible. District Attorney Tim Cruz said this trial was not about the mental health care system. It was about the cruel and calculated murder of three children. A decision is still yet to come on whether there will be a retrial.
4: The noise in this case may be louder than it is for other prosecutions in our county, but we have treated it the same as any other case. Children were murdered, and it's our job to seek justice.
2: Defense attorney Kevin Reddington, who argued Clancy was suffering from postpartum psychosis during the killings, says she grieves her children.
5: I'm representing a woman who is a fantastic, wonderful individual. This woman is so brave.
2: Reddington telling reporters Clancy should have had an acquittal. He made an unsuccessful last-minute appeal to the Massachusetts Supreme Court, arguing in part a holdout juror was refusing to follow the law on reasonable doubt. President Trump says his super PAC, MAGA Inc., will likely spend up to $500 million on the midterm elections.
6: Yeah, we're going to spend a lot of money because we don't want to lose our country.
2: He says contributions will be made to candidates, and he thinks Republicans will do well.
6: Nobody's ever had a first 1.5 years like we have. So we're going to just see. I'm going to spend whatever amount of money necessary to try and help us.
2: The president argues his policies are spurring record investment in the U.S. Democrats say his agenda is failing and making life less affordable. 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
10: 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Horizon Organic is recalling cases of its shelf-stable organic 1% chocolate milk due to potential spoilage. Those cartons will appear too full. 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
14: Well, it's going to be a warm one across much of the KTIC listening area. Heat advisory continues on to through the evening hours across the KTIC listening area. Sunny and hot is the story for the rest of the day today. We'll climb for an afternoon high of 94. Winds will be out of the south at around 5. Tonight, then clear skies dip back down to a low of 68. For tomorrow, sunshine with a high of 90. Tomorrow night, slight chance for showers and thunderstorms at a low of 68. Then for your Sunday, chance for showers and thunderstorms will get up to an afternoon high of 87 on Sunday. Looking towards Sunday evening, slight chance for showers and storms and a low of 67. And then for your Monday, Labor Day, sunshine with a high of 87. Monday night, chance for showers and storms and a low of 73. And then on a Tuesday, another round of showers and storms in the afternoon with a high of 88. That is your forecast. More weather information is available. 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

0: Miami, Miami, it's Classic Country KTIC from the late Keith Whitley here on your Friday afternoon. Nebraska State Fair continuing on out in Grand Island. As best of luck to our area 4-H'ers and FFA members that are participating in that. And again, if you're looking for a fun time, looking for some delicious food and some fun entertainment, they have lots of different free entertainment that's going to be happening through the weekend. 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
2: 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Cash Cattle Country, it's been a pretty quiet day here, pretty uneventful thus far on a Friday, seeing a little bit of trade develop. There are some bids in Kansas at 220, in Nebraska at 218. Not a whole lot of business to talk about in either case. Otherwise, again, no new cash cattle is traded. So far in Nebraska, there were another 1,100 head that traded hands today. Again, 218 to 222. Some dress business at 343. So far this week, 15,600, and the Iowa total stands at about 16,200. Nothing reportable in Kansas, nothing reportable in Texas yet. Beef cutouts were mixed. Choice was down 73 at 376.17. Selects 515 higher, 355.87. 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Total load count today, 94. In the hog trade, Iowa, Minnesota, Western Corn Belt, not enough data for a print, confidentiality, even the national number, pretty limited volume. Pork cutouts, loins down 46, bellies after a huge drop on Thursday, rebounded some of it, up 12.5 today. Hams were down 260, ribs were up 263, overall carcass value 174 higher at 92.86. Total load count today, 240. At the terminals, barrels and gilts down 6 at 60, sows 54 to 58, steady. Livestock slaughter. Cattle slaughter this week expected a total of 526,000. Hog slaughter expected to be 2.31 million this week. 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
10: Hello, good day, everyone. This is Lonnie Pates with USDA's Market News Service in St. Joseph, Missouri, with your closing livestock market report for this Friday. Direct feedlot trading this week on a cash basis in Nebraska on a live weight basis at 218. And on a dress weight basis at 345. Heading on over now, let's have a look at the box beef cutout closings. The choice cutout closed the day at 376.17, down 73 cents for the day, while the select was at 355.87, $5.15 higher on the day, putting the choice select spread at $20.30. There were 94 loads traded today, with 61 choice, 9 select, and 25 loads of trimmings and grindings. On the cutter cow cutout, that value at $342.79, down $1.40 from yesterday. On the boneless processing beef, there were 51 loads traded nationally today. For Friday, on the livestock slaughter under federal inspection, cattle slaughter estimated at 97,000 head. That's 6,000 less than a week ago and 22,000 less than a year ago. Saturday's estimate is 17,000 head. That's 7,000 less than a week ago and 11,000 more than a year ago. That week to date, Monday through Saturday this week, 526,000 head of cattle. Moving on to the hog slaughter under federal inspection, estimated today at 424,000 head. That's 23,000 less than a week ago and 47,000 less than a year ago. Saturday's estimate is 19,000 head on hog slaughter. That's 10,000 less than a week ago and 364,000 less than a year ago due to the falling of the Labor Day holiday. So this Monday through Saturday week to date comes in at 2,315,000 hogs. On the National Daily Pork Report, there were 240 loads traded. Carcass was valued at $92.86. That's up $1.74 from yesterday. On the National Daily Direct Hog Report, there were about 600 head of negotiated sales. Can't report any daily prices or price trends. However, the five-day rolling average dress price comes in at $90.15. And that's been a look at your closing markets for this Friday, ahead of the Labor Day holiday. This has been Lonnie Pates with USDA's Market News Service in St. Joseph, Missouri. Have a great long weekend, everyone.
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12: That makes me think of a baseball game when I was 13. 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The pitcher fires his fastball. Spike says, right down the middle of the plate, but ball four because he threw it over the backstop. Our fans go wild.
11: So he won the game?
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0: It's the Great Kelly Rogers, a little Lucille on 840 Country KTIC. On the way in just a little bit, we'll check in with your latest local and regional news details in just a little bit. Also, I want to continue to remind you that the Hunter Safety Course that'll officially get underway on Wednesday, September 9th, and run through Wednesday, October 7th, will take place from 4 to 6 p.m. at the West Point Beamer Public High School Library. 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
2: I'm Joel Janacek. There will be high school football on both of our stations tonight. On 107.9 The Bull, it's Wisner Pilger at Takema Herman. Gators coach A.J. Berkey.
3: They have some nice kids, size kids up front. They have some really nice athletes that do some good things. And so our biggest thing is just as we watch film and prepare, that we are as mentally prepared for them as possible, that we know and have a good idea of what they're going to kind of throw at us offensively and defensively, and that we're prepared as best we can to make sure that we execute offensively and defense as best we can. You know, we can't have the tackling errors or the coverage miscues that we had against Lutheran High in week one. And we know we have to do a better job offensively, maintaining our blocks a little bit longer, make sure we have the right blocking assignment squared away, making sure we're hitting the holes and making the right reads.
2: Tigers coach Brandon Jansen.
4: We know they're going to be ready to rock and roll and play, and you can even see it on tape. I mean, they are ready to go. They play hard. They know how to win. They know how to find ways to battle and win. And so that's going to be tough. We've got to be able to fight through adversity on that and battle through that, where maybe we're a little bit unseasoned and they've been in the 8-man game before. But no, I definitely like the matchup. I think that it's a evenly matched game as far as athlete wise and that kind of thing. And so just excited to get out there and let the chips fall.
2: Kickoff for Wisner Pilger at Takema Herman is at 7:30 on 107.9 The Bull. On Classic Country KTIC tonight, it's West Point Beamer hosting UTAN. Cadets coach Dalton Tremaine.
5: When you look at like roster and talent wise, I think they're pretty similar to Newman. They got some decent, solid, big guys up front. They got some good skills behind them. They're a team that wants to run the football. They're a team that wants to control the clock and play hard-nosed defense. I think it's your pretty atypical Northeast Nebraska, small town Nebraska football. I think they're a good squad. They're a top five team for a reason. I think a lot of people charted them as that early on in the year for a reason. They got some great talent. Overall, we're really excited. What more could you ask for early on in the year to see two great teams and really kind of test where you're at? So as we match up against UTAN, I think our

0: All from last night, it was Neely Oakdale over Bancroft Rosalie 80-10. Winnebago beat Lakota Tech of South Dakota 44-30. It was South Sioux City over Sioux City West 30-0. Bennington beat Millard West 30-10. It was Elkhorn North over Lincoln East 35-7. And Millard North beat Lincoln Standing Bear 28-0. The Creighton volleyball team hosts Arizona in the Blue Jay Invitational tonight. The Blue Jays come in with a 2-1 record. Opening service set for 6 p.m. at Sokol Arena. I'm Joel Janacek. 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
4: I'm Connie Green in the KTIC News Center, which is sponsored by TNT Coins and Fremont, buying and appraising coins, jewelry, silver, and collectibles. Do you have cartons of shelf-stable chocolate milk in your kitchen? You may want to check to see if they're still good. Horizon Organic is recalling cases of its shelf-stable organic 1% chocolate milk. The cartons may cause the milk to spoil before they are opened. Those cartons may appear too full. The milk could taste and smell bad and have a curdled texture. Horizon Organic says the impacted cartons were sold in 18 and 12 packs with Best Buy dates of January 31st, February 1st, and 2nd of 2027. If you have questions or concerns regarding a refund, you can contact Horizon Organic at 1-888-493-3020. That's 1-888-493-3020. The Labor Day weekend often involves celebrating the day off and travel. If your celebration includes alcohol, be aware that several law enforcement agencies will have extra patrols watching for impaired drivers. If you should not be driving, AAA is offering its free tow-to-go program. Whether you're a member of the auto club or not, it's for those who are inebriated and will tow their vehicle and give the driver a ride to within 10 miles of a safe location. For both Nebraska and Iowa drivers, call 855-286-9246 or look online for AAA's Tow to Go. Again, that is 855-286-9246. Or online, AAA's Tow to Go. Nebraska transportation officials are modifying traffic routes to help fans reach downtown Lincoln ahead of tomorrow's Husker football game while navigating ongoing construction. That's according to sports director Joel Janacek.
0: Governor Jim Pillen directed the Nebraska Department of Transportation to coordinate with the Nebraska State Patrol on the temporary traffic adjustments. Officials are recommending several routes based on where motorists are entering Lincoln. Drivers arriving from Omaha on Interstate 80 can use exit 409 at Waverly and follow U.S. Highway 6 west to Cornhusker Highway. Other options include exit 405 at 56th Street or exit 403 at 27th Street, which provides access to Salt Creek Roadway. Motorists who pass those exits can continue to exit 401 and take Interstate 180 south into downtown Lincoln. Fans approaching from the west on U.S. Highway 34 can take Northwest 48th Street south to either Interstate 80 or U.S. Highway 6. Drivers using Highway 6 can continue east into downtown. Those entering I-80 from Northwest 48th Street can travel east to exit 399, then follow Cornhusker Highway to southbound I-180. Another option is to take West Fletcher Avenue to Northwest 1st Street, which becomes Superior Street, before connecting with I-180 South. Traffic that misses the recommended turns may be directed back onto westbound I-80 at the exit 401 interchange to use exit 399 or exit 397. Officials said the changes should help traffic move more efficiently, but fans should still allow additional travel time. Increased vehicle and pedestrian traffic is expected as kickoff approaches. The Nebraska State Patrol

0: will use troopers on the ground and pilots in the air to monitor congestion and relay traffic information. Live reports from Trooper Brett will also air before and after the game on the Huskers radio network stations. Drivers are asked to follow posted signs, watch for pedestrians, and avoid distractions. Real-time traffic conditions, construction information, and highway camera feeds are available through the Nebraska 511 mobile app or at 511.nebraska.gov. For KTIC News, I'm Joel Janacek.
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5: Well, it's going to be a warm one across much of the KTIC listening area. Heat advisory continues on through the evening hours across the KTIC listening area. Sunny and hot is the story for the rest of the day today. We'll climb for an afternoon high of 94. Winds will be out of the south at around 5. Tonight, then clear skies dip back down to a low of 68. For tomorrow, sunshine with a high of 90. Tomorrow night, slight chance for showers and thunderstorms at a low of 68. Then for your Sunday, chance for showers and thunderstorms will get up to an afternoon high of 87 on Sunday. Looking towards Sunday evening, slight chance for showers and storms and a low of 67. And then for your Monday, Labor Day, sunshine with a high of 87. Monday night, chance for showers and storms and a low of 73. And then on a Tuesday, another round of showers and storms in the afternoon with a high of 88. That is your forecast. More weather information is available. 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
5: 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A couple of different holidays get to be celebrated here on the fourth day of September. 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Today's also National Wildlife Day. 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That's right. The moms in the household today, they don't have to worry about making supper. They don't have to worry about doing laundry. They get to be lazy today because it is their holiday to be lazy. Time now for a cash grain bid update here this afternoon. With that, we send it over to Farm Director Chad Boyer. You're on your Friday afternoon here at KTIC.
7: Here is a check on Friday's cash grain bids. I'm Chad Moyer. Central Valley Ag at 8120, Randolph corn at 472, soybeans 1270. Oakland East Tub has corn at 480, soybeans 1260. Elgin has corn at 473 and soybeans 1260. At Humphrey, corn is 481, soybeans 1270. Laurel has corn at 472, soybeans 1270. Monroe has corn at 488, soybeans 1275. Royal has corn at 471, soybeans 1265. At Wakefield, corn is 467 and soybeans 1265. Hinton, Iowa, Iowa has corn at $4.97, soybeans $12.65. Cooperative Supply, Dodge, Howells, Lee, and Richland, corn at $4.87, soybeans $12.65. Frontier Cooperative, Brainerd corn $4.83, soybeans $12.57. Columbus has corn at $4.92, soybeans $12.55. David City soybeans $12.58. At Mead, corn is $4.87, soybeans $12.58. Schuyler has corn at $4.88, soybeans $12.63. Wheat at $7.29. At Weston, corn is $4.78, soybeans $12.52. Yanka has corn at $4.84. Central Plains Milling at Howells has corn at $4.85. October, $4.85 as well. Norfolk Crush has soybeans at $13.35, October $12.85. North Bend Grain, corn at $4.86, soybeans $12.90. Schuyler Grain at Fremont, corn at $4.92, and wheat $7.97. ADM Lincoln soybeans $13.10, October $12.95. ADM Columbus corn at $5.07, October is $5.17. ADM Fremont soybeans $13.30, October $12.95. ADM Fremont elevator corn at $4.89 and soybeans $12.80. ADM Wisner corn $4.87 and soybeans $12.60. ADM Newman Grove has corn at $4.82, soybeans $12.65. And ADM at Enola has corn at $4.85, soybeans $12.65. Lincoln Premium Poultry at the mill at Fremont, corn at $5.07, October is $5.12. Michael Foods, Wakefield corn $4.92, Bloomfield corn at $4.72. Farmers Pride of Battle Creek, corn at $4.72, soybeans $12.80. At Osmond, corn is $4.67 and soybeans $12.83. Wisner Farmers Elevator has corn at $4.71, October $4.91. Farmers Cooperative, Pilger, Windside and Wayne, corn at $4.72 and soybeans $12.64. Cargill Corn Milling at Blair has corn at $5.05. October bid is $5.11. Cargill Soy Processing, Sioux City, soybeans $13.59. October is $12.89. Cargill Ag Horizons at Albion, corn at $4.91 and soybeans $12.64. Beamer Grain at Beamer, corn $4.72. Husker Ag Ethanol Plainview, corn at $4.87. October is $4.97. Bungie Grain at Fremont, corn is $5.07 and October $4.97. Soybeans are at $13.40 and October $12.85. Bungie at Council Bluffs has soybeans at $13.29, October $12.84. At the Andersons, Denison Ethanol, corn at $4.88, October $4.91. Heartland Cooperative, Mon Damon corn at $4.86, soybeans $12.82. Woodbine has corn at $4.85, soybeans $12.82. Mo Valley has corn at $4.88, soybeans $12.84. At Council Bluffs, corn is $4.99, soybeans $12.84. New Cooperative Inc., Onowa, Whiting, and Hornick, corn at $4.89, soybeans $12.85. These prices are subject to change without notice. 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I'm Chad Moyer reporting.
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5: 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Don't forget, we got high school football headed your way tonight. Tyson Angler will have the call as West Point Beamer hosts UTAN. A battle between the Chieftains and the Cadets should be a good one. 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Kickoff is set for 8 o'clock tonight. A little late kickoff due to the warm temps. But again, a battle between the Chieftains and Cadets. You can catch that here on Classic Country, KTIC.
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0: 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Just moments away from a Fox Sports update, not too far away. Then we'll come back with a little music from Tanya Tucker, and also squeeze in some Bob Wills and the Texas Playboys. Hopefully your Friday is going well and you're finding a way to stay cool. It's a warm one, and it sounds like the heat is here to stay. We'll continue to keep you informed on KTIC.
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9: In college football, Yahoo Sports reports that Clemson's general counsel emailed LSU's general counsel today saying that if LSU suits up players who previously signed NFL contracts when they play tomorrow, it may be a breach of the game contract between the two schools. Clemson is still planning on playing the game. Yesterday, a Louisiana state court confirmed a preliminary injunction that prevents the SEC from stopping the players in question from playing. LSU has until midnight Central Time tonight to submit its season roster. WNBA Commissioner Kathy Engelbert announced today that she will step down at the end of the calendar year after seven seasons. In Major League Baseball at Cleveland, the Guardians and Detroit Tigers are tied at six in the top half of the sixth inning. Cleveland's Brian Rocchio, a grand slam home run in the bottom half of the fourth inning.
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1: The jury deadlocked. I'm Lisa LaSera, Fox News. A mistrial declared in the Lindsay Clancy case, a Massachusetts woman accused of killing her children in 2023.
2: After about 40 hours of deliberations over 6.5 days, this jury of 9 women and 3 men sent a 5th and final jury note declaring that with a, quote, heavy heart, they were unable to come to a unanimous decision on whether Lindsay Clancy is criminally responsible for killing her 3 children. Judge William Sullivan declared a mistrial. Afterward, D.A. Timothy Cruz said the focus should be on Clancy's children, Cora, Dawson, and Callan, and not on the mental health care system. He would not commit yet on whether there will be a retrial.
1: Fox's Brian Yenis in Plymouth. Outside the courthouse, Clancy's attorney Kevin Reddington lashed out at one juror who was the apparent holdout.
3: They know that they were robbed by one man for whatever his agenda was, who stole 7 weeks of the life of these other jurors.
1: Clancy admitted to killing the children, but claimed to suffer from postpartum psychosis. President Trump defending comments Vice President Vance made yesterday on Iran when Vance said it's not a war.
4: A lot of people don't call it a war. I call it a military conflict because it's small potatoes for us. It's not a big thing.
1: This comes as Iran fired at Kuwait in retaliation for U.S. strikes on Iran earlier this week. A federal judge has extended her block against the U.S. Postal Service implementing President Trump's executive order seeking to limit mail voting during the midterms until September 10th. The job market rebounded last month with employers adding 162,000 jobs, far better than the 65,000 forecasters expected, according to the Labor Department.
5: This is one of the best numbers relative to expectations that I've ever seen.
1: White House Director of Economic Counsel Kevin Passett. 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
9: I'm Connie Green in the KTIC News Center, which is sponsored by TNT Coins in Fremont. Turn forgotten coins and jewelry into cash with TNT Coins in Fremont. A mental health crisis unfolding yesterday in Burt County. A person purportedly armed and headed for the Takema area prompted a lockdown at the town's schools. That person did arrive at the sheriff's office. Several area law enforcement agencies responded to that incident, though it was found later that the suspect was not armed. According to Burt County Sheriff Eric Nick, he added that there is no longer a threat. The situation has been resolved. Arrests on the Washington County Sheriff's Office activity summary released this morning showed that an area man, while being arrested in Blair on a Washington County warrant, was found to have methamphetamine. Washington County Sheriff's personnel were among those responding to the mental health incident yesterday in Burt County. Also on Sheriff Mike Robinson's report for August 31st through this morning, a male was cited for criminal mischief for throwing a beer can at an Amazon driver's vehicle in the 9,000 block of Flying Cotton Loop. 2 calls for service were received by the Blair Volunteer Fire and Rescue Department yesterday. A rescue call for a person having a seizure at 6:45 a.m. and another call for a person experiencing chest pain at 12:22 p.m. Delivering his second annual State of the University address, University of Nebraska President Dr. Jeffrey Gold says the NU system is strong. During the program on the second floor of State Capitol Rotunda, Dr. Gold said even with such strength, however, continued investment in the NU system is critical. He said while the university, its campuses, and outreach programs across the state face their share of challenges, they also have embraced incredible opportunity.
10: Our faculty, staff, and students are building on the university's greatest areas of strength. Those areas include our outreach and work in agriculture, national security, human performance, advanced technology, and healthcare, among many others. With our large and dynamic network of relationships and dedicated faculty and staff, the University of Nebraska system remains a major driver of economic impact in the state of Nebraska.
9: Gold says the university is making meaningful progress in the Odyssey to the Extraordinary that he outlined 2 years ago and returns $10 to state coffers for every dollar invested while generating approximately 9% of the state's overall economic production. He urged every Nebraskan who has been touched by the university through education, healthcare, agriculture, and more to tell their stories in the halls of the Capitol building and beyond. Those are the latest stories from the KTIC News Center.
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15: A heat advisory remains in effect. For this evening, we'll see a few clouds rolling through as temperatures bottom out around 68. Hot again for Saturday, high near 90 with mostly sunny skies. Isolated showers and storms coming in Saturday night could see a few strong to severe storms, with more clouds pushing into a low in the upper 60s. Areas of showers and storms for Sunday, a mix of sun and clouds throughout the day, not quite as warm, a high around 87. We'll still see areas of showers and storms Sunday night with breezy conditions, partly cloudy skies, and a low around 67. Isolated showers and storms continue into Labor Day for the morning time frame, mostly sunny with a high in the upper 80s and windy. Isolated showers and storms are back by Monday night, a low around 73 with partly cloudy skies and still windy. Breezy conditions forecast on Tuesday with a chance of showers and storms, a mix of sun and clouds throughout the day as we top out in the upper 80s. Tuesday night's forecast still includes a chance of showers and storms, partly cloudy skies, and a low in the mid-60s. I'm weatherology meteorologist Regina Kuhl, and that's KTIC weather on Classic Country KTIC.
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6: 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Saunders County Livestock and Ag Association annual outlook meeting is going to be held on Tuesday, September 8th. 4-H building, Saunders County Fairgrounds at Wahoo. 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There'll be an update from the Nebraska Soybean Board. Andy Waddle will be there, give an update. Also, Jeff Peterson at Heartland Farm Partners in Lincoln. He'll provide an update on the market outlook. Again, Saunders County Livestock and Ag Association annual outlook meeting is on Tuesday, 6:30 p.m., 4-H building at Wahoo. 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It starts at 12 noon. 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Practical Farmers of Iowa wrapping up some of their on-farm breakout sessions, their field days. There is one coming up on Friday, September 11th, 10 till 2 in Red Oak, Iowa. This one is Making Conservation Programs Work for You. The topic of this one, things like filter strips, grassed waterways, riparian forest buffers, windbreaks, pond forage plantings, how that all works together, and kind of how things make things right for the operation. If you want to get more information and get registered for that field day, practicalfarmers.org, practicalfarmers.org. Again, that's Red Oak, Iowa on September 11th. Husker Harvest Days is coming to the grounds just west of Grand Island. Again, that is going to be on September 15th, 16th, and 17th. A huge display, a lot of field demonstrations. They're adding manure demos, manure application demos. They've got some cover crop plots that they've planted, and of course, all the harvest tillage demonstrations and the huge exhibits. And also a part of that is the Stockmanship and Stewardship Program, educational experience on low-stress cattle handling demonstrations, BQA educational sessions, discussions about facility designs, and industry updates. If you want to get more information on stockmanship and stewardship, check out ncba.org. And, of course, the website for Husker Harvest Days overall, huskerharvestdays.com. You can see all the information there. A premier national event in beef cattle reproductive management is coming to Iowa this year, hosted by the Iowa Beef Center, Iowa State University, the Applied Reproductive Strategies in Beef Cattle Meeting, November 10th and 11th in Des Moines. And attendees, it's a 1.5-day conference talking about quite a wide range of things: estrus synchronization, embryo transfer, natural service herd sire management, breeding a more efficient cow, just some of the things that'll be talked about. 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This one's taking place every other week, and it's going to talk about what's going on in the markets and some various aspect of marketing. The next one, September 17th, 12 noon. 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I'm Chad Moyer, reporting on KTIC.
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14: Great finish moments ago in Major League Baseball in Cleveland. The Detroit Tigers led the Guardians 6-2 in the bottom of the fourth inning when Cleveland's Brian Rocchio hit a grand slam to tie it. Moments ago, Rocchio came up again in the bottom of the ninth inning.
15: Left field. Green is looking up. It is gone to Souvenir City, and the Guardians walk it off. Rocchio has done it again.
14: 7-6 Cleveland over Detroit, the final. In college football, Yahoo Sports reports that Clemson's general counsel emailed LSU's general counsel today saying that if LSU suits up players who previously signed NFL contracts when they play tomorrow, it may be a breach of the game contract between the two schools. Clemson is still planning on playing the game tomorrow.
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2: Fox News, I'm Tom Rigotti. The judge declares a mistrial in the Lindsey Clancy murder trial as the Plymouth, Massachusetts jury was deadlocked over whether Clancy was criminally responsible for murdering her three young children. Defense attorney Kevin Reddington slammed one holdout juror, saying he refused to follow the law on reasonable doubt.
3: You could see how defeated they were sitting there. And I got a funny feeling that they would have gone on for another week if they had to. So I hope that guy can sleep well at night.
2: The defense claimed Clancy had postpartum psychosis. The state can retry Clancy. Americans continue to pay more at the pump as the holiday weekend begins. Fox's Jeff Manasseh.
4: 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The average for regular unleaded, $4.14 per gallon.
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3: Temperatures forecast a bottom out around 68 for tonight. We'll see a few clouds rolling through throughout the night, too. Hot again for Saturday, high near 90 with mostly sunny skies. Isolated showers and storms coming in Saturday night could see a few strong to severe storms, with more clouds pushing into a low in the upper 60s. Areas of showers and storms for Sunday, a mix of sun and clouds throughout the day, not quite as warm, a high around 87. We'll still see areas of showers and storms Sunday night with breezy conditions, partly cloudy skies, and a low around 67. Isolated showers and storms continue into Labor Day for the morning time frame, mostly sunny with a high in the upper 80s and windy. Isolated showers and storms are back by Monday night, a low around 73 with

0: July's employment, which was initially reported as a decline, has been revised to a creation of 21,000 jobs. Many economists view August inflation data, which will be released next week, as more important to the Fed's decision-making process than the latest jobs figures. The Magnificent Seven Big Cap Tech stocks are mostly lower for the day, but higher for the week. Software stocks stumbled as chips outperformed. The Dow lower by 272 points. The NASDAQ down 77. S&P 500 down 29. That's your Fox Business Report. I'm Hillary Barsky, invested in you.
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3: The start of a new Husker football season is upon us. I'm Kyle Crooks, the voice of the Huskers. Nebraska welcomes in the Ohio Bobcats at Memorial Stadium this Saturday. Jessica Cootie, Jay Moore, and myself will have the call from the Greg Sharp radio booth.
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1: Great finish moments ago in Major League Baseball in Cleveland. The Detroit Tigers led the Guardians 6-2 in the bottom of the fourth inning when Cleveland's Brian Rocchio hit a grand slam to tie it. Moments ago, Rocchio came up again in the bottom of the ninth inning.
2: Left field. Green is looking up. It is gone to Souvenir City, and the Guardians walk it off. Rocchio.
1: 7-6 Cleveland over Detroit, the final. In college football, Yahoo Sports reports that Clemson's general counsel emailed LSU's general counsel today saying that if LSU suits up players who previously signed NFL contracts when they play tomorrow, it may be a breach of the game contract between the two schools. Clemson is still planning on playing the game tomorrow.
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1: Temperatures forecast at bottom out around 68 for tonight. We'll see a few clouds rolling through throughout the night, too. Hot again for Saturday, high near 90 with mostly sunny skies. Isolated showers and storms coming in Saturday night could see a few strong to severe storms, with more clouds pushing into a low in the upper 60s. Areas of showers and storms for Sunday, a mix of sun and clouds throughout the day, not quite as warm, a high around 87. We'll still see areas of showers and storms Sunday night with breezy conditions, partly cloudy skies, and a low around 67. Isolated showers and storms continue into Labor Day for the morning time frame, mostly sunny with a high in the upper 80s and windy. Isolated showers and storms are back by Monday night, a low around 73 with partly cloudy skies and still windy. Breezy conditions forecast on Tuesday with a chance of showers and storms, a mix of sun and clouds throughout the day as we top out in the upper 80s. Tuesday night's forecast still includes a chance of showers and storms, partly cloudy skies, and a low in the mid-60s. I'm weatherology meteorologist Regina Kuhl, and that's KTIC weather on Classic Country KTIC.
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Some gal would giggle and I'd get red, and some guy'd laugh and I'd bust his head. 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
2: In Major League Baseball today, already one game final, makeup from a rainout in June. So the first of a doubleheader in Cleveland goes to the Guardians on a walk-off homer 7-6 over the Detroit Tigers. One of the late games is in L.A. The Dodgers are hosting the Nationals at 10 p.m. Eastern time, but L.A.'s DH Shohei Ohtani is out again a second straight night, not in the lineup. He's been trying to play through knee, arm, and neck injuries, and the stats have suffered. Underway, well, delay at the start. Tigers at Guardians game two, and after a rain delay, they are underway in Cincinnati. Brewers at Reds, scoreless bottom of the first. Angels at Pirates just underway after a brief rain delay at the start. Kathy Engelberg will retire as WNBA commissioner at the end of this calendar year. Team USA won its opener at the Women's World Cup, beating China this morning our time, 94-61.
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8: We're a mile north of Beamer here, and looks like we got about 90 hundreds. The left lane going south on Highway 9 out of Pender is blocked.
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1: Fox News, I'm Tom Rigotti. A mistrial declared today in the Lindsey Clancy murder trial in Plymouth, Massachusetts. Outside the courthouse, defense attorney Kevin Reddington railed against the holdout juror, whom he says prevented a not guilty by

0: Pick up a pack today.
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5: Temperatures forecast at bottom out around 68 for tonight. We'll see a few clouds rolling through throughout the night too. Hot again for Saturday, high near 90 with mostly sunny skies. Isolated showers and storms coming in Saturday night could see a few strong to severe storms with more clouds pushing into a low in the upper 60s. Areas of showers and storms for Sunday. A mix of sun and clouds throughout the day, not quite as warm, high around 87. We'll still see areas of showers and storms Sunday night with breezy conditions, partly cloudy skies, and a low around 67. Isolated showers and storms continue into Labor Day for the morning time frame, mostly sunny with a high in the upper 80s and windy. Isolated showers and storms are back by Monday night, a low around 73 with partly cloudy skies and still windy. Breezy conditions forecast on Tuesday with a chance of showers and storms, a mix of sun and clouds throughout the day as we top out in the upper 80s. Tuesday night's forecast still includes a chance of showers and storms, partly cloudy skies, and a low in the mid-60s. I'm weatherology meteorologist Regina Kuhl, and that's KTIC weather on Classic Country KTIC.
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2: Chad Moyer with you on the Rural Radio Network. It is time for our weekly weather conversation, bringing in Paul Trombley from Weatherology. Paul, we have the Labor Day weekend to talk about and some things like that, change in the drought monitor. First of all, though, I want to talk about this heat dome that has set up. It feels warmer than normal for this time of year.
3: Yeah, persistent ridge in the upper levels, and that's continuing to blanket a lot of the country in this oppressive heat, not only for us in Nebraska, but it stretches east through Iowa, all the Ohio River Valley, even the Mid-Atlantic region. Heat-related advisories in effect all across that swath, and even the further northern plains, it is hot and humid, but not to the 90s with the heat index values 100 or more that we're seeing elsewhere to the south. And yeah, it's definitely been a prolonged heat wave, and it's kind of the question is, how much longer is this going to last? We're going to get even some temporary relief in the next week or so. And the forecast models have been continuing to track a low pressure system going to build into Montana this weekend and then track north into southern Canada. And a slow moving cold front with that system may bring basically some temporary relief to Nebraska next week. Some indications right now that front comes in as we get into the day on Wednesday. So maybe that kind of trends our temps down, humidity down a bit here, at least for a kind of a Wednesday into Thursday time frame.
2: That's kind of a talk about the heat dome. Now, we have this a major holiday in front of us here. What does the travel outlook look like for Labor Day and the beginning of college football season, and what's in store for us here?
3: Yeah, so one of the effects of the heat dome is, it does typically keep the rain and storm chances at kind of a spotty, isolated chance for the most part. So, that bodes good for travel conditions around the plains. I do think there will be a couple more opportunities for storms if you're traveling northward up in the Dakotas. And even here in northeast Nebraska, there are some indications that we could even see a couple of scattered storms perhaps as we get into Saturday and then Saturday night. So a couple indications that maybe some storms in eastern South Dakota, maybe brushing in northeast Nebraska as we get into the day tomorrow. And still a couple isolated storm chances through the end of the weekend. Better chances of further north across the Dakotas if you're traveling that way up into Minnesota. A few more bouts of showers and storms as well as into Iowa. But traveling further south across Nebraska as well as all through Kansas, southern Iowa, Missouri, that's where the oppressive heat and humidity really going to have a strong foothold. We're looking at highs through the weekend still, upper 90s to low 100s to continue, and that could be the case all in next week for those areas further south where they probably won't see any relief from the heat all next week. So, yeah, this does kind of continue to concern some of the, safety of the livestock with this extended period of this heat and humidity across the plains. And the month of August certainly was beneficial as far as, our drought status across the state of Nebraska, above average rainfall for most of the state in this past month of August. And certainly a couple opportunities for a shower storm as we get into this weekend. And then into next week as that front comes in towards midweek, maybe a couple more scattered and isolated storm opportunities coming up.
2: Thank you much. Again, that's Paul Trombley with Weatherology. Chad Moyer reporting.
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5: Great finish moments ago in Major League Baseball in Cleveland. The Detroit Tigers led the Guardians 6-2 in the bottom of the fourth inning when Cleveland's Brian Rocchio hit a grand slam to tie it. Moments ago, Rocchio came up again in the bottom of the ninth inning.
6: Green is looking up. It is gone to Souvenir City, and the Guardians walk it off. Rocchio has done it again.
5: 7-6 Cleveland over Detroit, the final. In college football, Yahoo Sports reports that Clemson's general counsel emailed LSU's general counsel today saying that if LSU suits up players who previously signed NFL contracts when they play tomorrow, it may be a breach of the game contract between the two schools. Clemson is still planning on playing the game tomorrow.
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1: The start of a new Husker football season is upon us. I'm Kyle Crooks, the voice of the Huskers. Nebraska welcomes in the Ohio Bobcats at Memorial Stadium this Saturday. Jessica Cootie, Jay Moore, and myself will have the call from the Greg Sharp radio booth.
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